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0: I'm a charitable kind of guy. I realize that even here in the middle of the week, you might still be recovering from that long holiday weekend. It happens to the best of us. So let's give you that code word one more time. Hall. H-A-L-L. Hall. H-A-L-L. Hall. As in Rock and Roll Hall of Fame. Put that into our app or the UCR website. And as you know, you'll be qualified to go see Foo Fighters and Queens of the Stone Age in Cleveland, where they are playing a big stadium show in August. We'll fly you and a friend to Cleveland, put you up for two nights at a hotel, and give you two tickets to the concert. And you will get to go to the Rock and Roll Hall of Fame with me and see the cool stuff that they have there, including the new Paul McCartney and Wings exhibit. But they have some great Foo Fighters things, too, and all sorts of stuff from rock legends. You're going to have fun, but first, you have to get qualified, so make that happen. Our fingers are crossed for you here at Ultimate Classic Rock.
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0: Styx and ZZ Top, a bunch of cool classic rockers all in one room from where I'm sitting, and so many hits between the two bands. We'll hear a couple of them as we continue with UCR.
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13: Mostly cloudy sky this evening, gradual clearing overnight tonight with low temperatures in the upper 50s. Thursday is the start of a fantastic stretch of weather. Mostly sunny, less humid Thursday, high 75. Mostly clear Thursday night, low 48. Friday, mostly sunny, high 77. Friday night, mostly clear, low 54. Saturday, a mostly sunny sky, high of 74. Saturday night, mostly clear, low 48. Sunday, mostly sunny, high 72. I'm Severe Weather Team 9 Meteorologist Jeff Exelon.

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0: Allegedly, according to Deep Purple's Ian Paice, even though their new album isn't even out yet, they are already conspiring to record the next one. As he said in a recent interview, they realize they don't have a ton of time left as a group, and they want to take advantage of the time that they do have to keep being creative, and we can get behind that, can't we? It's ultimate classic rock.
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0: Rock Colors. It is in the song title or the band name. In this hour, we've had both. And any chance I get to play Touch of Grey, I take that chance. And thank you to Rachel for that request. We'll do one more to wrap up this edition of the 9 at 9 shortly on Ultimate Classic Rock.
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13: Mostly cloudy sky this evening, gradual clearing overnight tonight with low temperatures in the upper 50s. Thursday is the start of a fantastic stretch of weather. Mostly sunny, less humid Thursday, high 75. Mostly clear Thursday night, low 48. Friday, mostly sunny, high 77. Friday night, mostly clear, low 54. Saturday, a mostly sunny sky, high of 74. Saturday night, mostly clear, low 48. Sunday, mostly sunny, high 72. I'm Severe Weather Team by meteorologist Jeff Exelon.
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0: So let's set the scene here. This week in 1983, summertime weather is cranking full force for most of us, and we start to hear cuts like a knife on the radio, and that takes you back a bit, doesn't it? And as good as the Cuts Like a Knife album was, we had no idea that Bryan Adams was really about to turn it up with a little record called Reckless. But let's save that conversation for another day. It's Wardlaw. 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

0: 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I got an item that is surely high on that list. 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
16: Mostly cloudy sky this evening, gradual clearing overnight tonight with low temperatures in the upper 50s. Thursday is the start of a fantastic stretch of weather. Mostly sunny, less humid Thursday, high 75. Mostly clear Thursday night, low 48. Friday, mostly sunny, high 77. Friday night, mostly clear, low 54. Saturday, a mostly sunny sky, high of 74. Saturday night, mostly clear, low 48. Sunday, mostly sunny, high 72. I'm Severe Weather Team 9 Meteorologist Jeff Exelon.

Okay, so here it is. A new survey says that nearly 40% of Americans have gone on a date just to get a free meal. You do have to admire the hustle, I guess. I don't know. I'm probably kidding about that. But let me know if that ever happened to you and who was the Joker. It's Ultimate Classic Rock.

0: Wherever I may roam, maybe around this time in 1988, you were roaming, hoping to see the legendary Van Halen Monsters of Rock tour, which started this month in 1988, featuring Van Halen as the headliner with Scorpions, Dokken, Metallica, and Kingdom Come. A friend gave me a backstage pass from one of the shows on the tour, but I did not get to see that tour, unfortunately. If I could go back in time, you and me, friends, we would certainly be going to see the Monsters of Rock tour there in 1988. Again, if you saw that tour, share those memories with me. I got to hear them. It's ultimate classic rock.
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0: gradual clearing overnight tonight with a low temperature in the upper 50s. Thursday, mostly sunny and less humid, high temperature 75. Thursday night, mostly clear, low 48. We'll see plenty of sunshine right into the weekend with pleasant days, clear, cool nights. High of 77 Friday, mostly clear Friday night, low 54. Saturday, mostly sunny, high 74. Saturday night, mostly clear, low of 48. Sunday, mostly sunny, high 72. I'm Severe Weather Team 9 meteorologist Chef Excellent.
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0: 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Grab your captain's hat and a pina colada and get ready for the smooth sounds of the late 70s and early 80s. Michael McDonald, Christopher Cross, Toto, Ambrosia is the tip of the cruise ship. 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

0: Gradual clearing overnight tonight with a low temperature in the upper 50s. Thursday, mostly sunny and less humid, high temperature 75. Thursday night, mostly clear, low 48. We'll see plenty of sunshine right into the weekend with pleasant days, clear, cool nights. High of 77 Friday, mostly clear Friday night, low 54. Saturday, mostly sunny, high 74. Saturday night, mostly clear, low of 48. Sunday, mostly sunny, high 72. I'm Severe Weather Team 9 meteorologist Jeff Exelon.
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0: 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Some are easy and some are a little more difficult. 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Which way do you turn? We can be your GPS. We have a workshop that lasts less than an hour that can help you figure it all out. You get an affordable, proven plan that's worked for decades. You get a full-time staff that helps you every step of the way, which makes your advertising decisions easy and gives you more time to do what you do best, run your business. 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We thought so.
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2: Gradual clearing overnight tonight with a low temperature in the upper 50s. Thursday, mostly sunny and less humid, high temperature 75. Thursday night, mostly clear, low 48. We'll see plenty of sunshine right into the weekend with pleasant days, clear, cool nights. High of 77 Friday, mostly clear Friday night, low 54. Saturday, mostly sunny, high 74. Saturday night, mostly clear, low of 48. Sunday, mostly sunny, high 72. I'm Severe Weather Team 9 meteorologist Jeff Exelon.

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3: Gradual clearing overnight tonight with a low temperature in the upper 50s. Thursday, mostly sunny and less humid, high temperature 75. Thursday night, mostly clear, low 48. We'll see plenty of sunshine right into the weekend with pleasant days, clear, cool nights. High of 77 Friday, mostly clear Friday night, low 54. Saturday, mostly sunny, high 74. Saturday night, mostly clear, low of 48. Sunday, mostly sunny, high 72. I'm Severe Weather Team 9 meteorologist Jeff Exelon.
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0: decisions. Some are easy and some are a little more difficult. The same holds true for advertising. 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Which way do you turn? We can be your GPS. We have a workshop that lasts less than an hour that can help you figure it all out. You get an affordable, proven plan that's worked for decades. You get a full-time staff that helps you every step of the way, which makes your advertising decisions easy and gives you more time to do what you do best, run your business. 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We thought so.
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2: Gradual clearing overnight tonight with a low temperature in the upper 50s. Thursday, mostly sunny and less humid, high temperature 75. Thursday night, mostly clear, low 48. We'll see plenty of sunshine right into the weekend with pleasant days, clear, cool nights. High of 77 Friday, mostly clear Friday night, low 54. Saturday, mostly sunny, high 74. Saturday night, mostly clear, low of 48. Sunday, mostly sunny, high 72. I'm Severe Weather Team 9 meteorologist Jeff Exelon.
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0: Decisions. Some are easy and some are a little more difficult. 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Hey, you need to stay in front of your customers when they're at home, in their vehicle, on their computers, and their smartphone. Which way do you turn? We can be your GPS. We have a workshop that lasts less than an hour that can help you figure it all out. You get an affordable, proven plan that's worked for decades. You get a full-time staff that helps you every step of the way, which makes your advertising decisions easy and gives you more time to do what you do best, run your business. 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We thought so.
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2: Gradual clearing overnight tonight with a low temperature in the upper 50s. Thursday, mostly sunny and less humid. High temperature 75. Thursday night, mostly clear, low 48. We'll see plenty of sunshine right into the weekend with pleasant days, clear, cool nights. High of 77 Friday, mostly clear Friday night, low 54. Saturday, mostly sunny, high 74. Saturday night, mostly clear, low of 48. Sunday, mostly sunny, high 72. I'm Severe Weather Team 9 meteorologist Jeff Exelon.

0: decisions. Some are easy and some are a little more difficult. 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Which way do you turn? We can be your GPS. We have a workshop that lasts less than an hour that can help you figure it all out. 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You get a full-time staff that helps you every step of the way, which makes your advertising decisions easy and gives you more time to do what you do best, run your business. 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
2: Gradual clearing overnight tonight with a low temperature in the upper 50s. Thursday, mostly sunny and less humid, high temperature 75. Thursday night, mostly clear, low 48. We'll see plenty of sunshine right into the weekend with pleasant days, clear, cool nights. High of 77 Friday, mostly clear Friday night, low 54. Saturday, mostly sunny, high 74. Saturday night, mostly clear, low of 48. Sunday, mostly sunny, high 72. I'm Severe Weather Team 9 meteorologist Jeff Exelon.
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0: 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Michael McDonald, Christopher Cross, Toto, Ambrosia is the tip of the cruise ship. 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
1: Gradual clearing overnight tonight with a low temperature in the upper 50s. Thursday, mostly sunny and less humid, high temperature 75. Thursday night, mostly clear, low 48. We'll see plenty of sunshine right into the weekend with pleasant days, clear, cool nights. High of 77 Friday, mostly clear Friday night, low 54. Saturday, mostly sunny, high 74. Saturday night, mostly clear, low of 48. Sunday, mostly sunny, high 72. I'm Severe Weather Team 9 meteorologist Jeff Exelon.
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1: Boy, the Black Crowes have been doing all sorts of cool things on their Southern Hospitality Summer Tour. 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
2: Gradual clearing overnight tonight with a low temperature in the upper 50s. Thursday, mostly sunny and less humid. High temperature 75. Thursday night, mostly clear. Low 48. We'll see plenty of sunshine right into the weekend with pleasant days. Clear, cool nights. High of 77 Friday. Mostly clear Friday night. Low 54. Saturday, mostly sunny. High 74. Saturday night, mostly clear. Low of 48. Sunday, mostly sunny. High 72. I'm Severe Weather Team 9 meteorologist Jeff Exelon.

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1: Gradual clearing overnight tonight with a low temperature in the upper 50s. Thursday, mostly sunny and less humid, high temperature 75. Thursday night, mostly clear, low 48. We'll see plenty of sunshine right into the weekend with pleasant days, clear, cool nights. High of 77 Friday, mostly clear Friday night, low 54. Saturday, mostly sunny, high 74. Saturday night, mostly clear, low of 48. Sunday, mostly sunny, high 72. I'm Severe Weather Team 9 meteorologist Jeff Exelon.
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1: AP News, I'm Ben Thomas. U.S. forces have carried out new strikes on a military facility in Iran. U.S. officials tell AP it was a defensive action and came after downing Iranian attack drones, posing a threat around the Strait of Hormuz. President Trump had this to say Wednesday about talks to end the war.
2: They're negotiating on fumes. But we'll see what happens. Maybe we have to go back and finish it. Maybe we don't.
1: The Trump administration has placed additional sanctions on Iran, this time targeting the country's newly created agency trying to control shipping through the strait. Oil prices eased Wednesday on hopes for a deal to end the war. Meanwhile, Lisa Dwyer reports.
3: Iranians are beginning to regain internet access after authorities ended a months-long shutdown after the United States and Israel attacked Iran on February 28. The decision to lift some restrictions this week come as negotiators appear to be closing in on a more permanent truce. Apps like YouTube and Instagram are still heavily restricted. Many Iranians fear access could be cut off again at a moment's notice. At the same time, the Iranian government is placing further distribution restrictions on foreign media operating within the country. I'm Lisa Dwyer.
1: Sources tell AP the Trump administration's quietly instructed federal prosecutors in Miami to avoid pursuing criminal investigations into Venezuela's acting president, Delcy Rodriguez. She's long been a target of the Drug Enforcement Administration. The Justice Department says, quote, there was never an investigation into her to shut down. Ukrainian President Volodymyr Zelensky has written to President Trump in Congress asking for more air defense ammunition. The request comes as Russian missile attacks against Ukraine have escalated. Meanwhile, British intelligence reports nearly 500,000 Russian troops have been killed since the war began. And in Washington state, the presumed death toll is now 11 in that paper mill tank rupture. Crews are still searching for 9 of the victims. This is AP News. A new study finds the size of hailstones and the damage they cause will increase as the planet warms, the conclusion based on the energy and moisture in storms. And Jennifer King has the story of a spherical robot.
4: A new robot developed at Duke University looks like the head of a dandelion or a many-eyed monster. It's named Argus after the giant from Greek mythology. Argus has depth-sensing cameras on each of its 20 telescoping legs that radiate from a central core.
5: Who said, you know, if you have a robot to help us in a most effective way, have to look like us?
4: Engineering professor Boyun Chen.
5: Think about building robots as a new species.
4: In experiments, Argus can climb between brick walls, navigate sandy beaches, and roll over forest undergrowth. If a leg breaks, it can keep going.
5: So, you know, one thing we would love to see is how Argus would behave in, outer space.
4: I'm Jennifer King.
1: For more stories at APNews.com. I'm Ben Thomas. 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
2: Gradual clearing overnight tonight with a low temperature in the upper 50s. Thursday, mostly sunny and less humid, high temperature 75. Thursday night, mostly clear, low 48. We'll see plenty of sunshine right into the weekend with pleasant days, clear, cool nights. High of 77 Friday, mostly clear Friday night, low 54. Saturday, mostly sunny, high 74. Saturday night, mostly clear, low of 48. Sunday, mostly sunny, high 72. I'm Severe Weather Team 9 meteorologist Jeff Exelon.
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1: Good morning. I'm Pastor Bonnie Grimaldi from Grace Lutheran Church in Dover, bringing you morning devotions on WJER. I'll begin with 2 Timothy 3:16 through 17. All scripture is inspired by God and is useful to teach us what is true and to make us realize what is wrong in our lives. It corrects us when we are wrong and teaches us to do what is right. God uses it to prepare and equip his people to do every good work. God freely shares the secret to finding our life's great purpose and our reason for existence. For millennia, people have searched for it, and some search without ever finding a satisfactory answer. God isn't trying to confuse us or delay the fulfillment of our purpose on earth. God wants us to understand it and pursue it with passion. The Word of God contains every answer we will ever need. It's a divine tool meant to show us our path. In it, we find correction and rebuke, but also encouragement and great wisdom. If we are humble enough to receive it, God's Word will equip us for our greatest purpose, serving one another for the kingdom of heaven. Let us pray. Heavenly Father, you have a great plan for our life. Thank you for your perfect path. We ask for the humility to submit to your Word, to obey your voice, and to walk with endurance to fulfill our purpose. Help us to start by reading your Word this morning before we begin our busy day. Amen. Thank you very much. Have a great day.
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3: Gradual clearing overnight tonight with a low temperature in the upper 50s. Thursday, mostly sunny and less humid, high temperature 75. Thursday night, mostly clear, low 48. We'll see plenty of sunshine right into the weekend with pleasant days, clear, cool nights. High of 77 Friday, mostly clear Friday night, low 54. Saturday, mostly sunny, high 74. Saturday night, mostly clear, low of 48. Sunday, mostly sunny, high 72. I'm Severe Weather Team 9 meteorologist Jeff Exelon.

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1: AP News, I'm Marcela Sanchez. There are multiple reports of attacks in the Persian Gulf region, even with the U.S. Iran ceasefire in effect. Kuwait says it was targeted with a missile and drone attack. U.S. officials say the U.S. shot down four Iranian attack drones and struck an Iranian ground control station. Iran's Revolutionary Guard also said it launched an attack. Meanwhile, AP correspondent Ben Thomas reports the U.S. is imposing more sanctions on Iran.
2: The Trump administration has placed additional sanctions on Iran, this time targeting the country's newly created agency that's trying to control shipping through the Strait of Hormuz. It's the latest effort to use economic leverage on top of military action to push Iran's leadership into an agreement to end the war and open the waterway. The sanctions were announced after officials told AP U.S. forces had carried out new strikes on an Iranian military facility after downing Iranian attack drones. I'm Ben Thomas.
1: Crews in Washington state are searching for nine people presumed dead after a chemical tank ruptured in a paper mill. Two people are known dead, and another eight people were injured, including a firefighter who was treated and released by a hospital. Here's Washington Governor Bob Ferguson.
3: We're bracing ourselves for this being the deadliest industrial tragedy in modern Washington state history. When you have a tragedy of that scale, the impacts on individuals, on families, and on communities is profound.
1: Authorities say there is no hope of finding more survivors following Tuesday's incident at the Nippon Dynawave Packaging Company in Longview. World shares declined, and oil prices gained more than $2 a barrel. This is AP News. Meet Argus, a spherical robot being developed at Duke University. He can move and see in any direction.
4: A new robot developed at Duke University looks like the head of a dandelion or a many-eyed monster. It's named Argus after the giant from Greek mythology. Argus has depth-sensing cameras on each of its 20 telescoping legs that radiate from a central core.
5: Who said, you know, if you have a robot to help us in a most effective way, have to look like us?
4: Engineering professor Boyun Chen.
5: Think about building robots as a new species.
4: In experiments, Argus can climb between brick walls, navigate sandy beaches, and roll over forest undergrowth. If a leg breaks, it can keep going.
5: So, you know, one thing we would love to see is how Argus would behave in, outer space.
4: I'm Jennifer King.
1: The United Nations predicts the next 5 years will smash heat records. More on this story at apnews.com. I'm Marcela Sanchez, AP News.
6: 3 minutes past 6 o'clock on this Thursday morning. Good morning, everybody. This is the WJER Morning Show. Tom Reed and Michelle Spring here with you on a Thursday. Good morning, Michelle.
7: Good morning.
6: With our news this morning, Mr. Jamie Hambaugh. Good morning, Jamie.
8: Yeah, Tom. Hey, thanks. Good morning. Yeah, so coming up here in just a few moments, state troopers now are providing more information about the second fatal crash that they handled this week out of the New Philadelphia Post. So we'll get to that, plus in Denison, village officials there will be discussing a possible levy. This would be a renewal for the November ballot, but we'll find out a little bit about that, what that means for the village. So we have those stories and others. And Tom, what's happening with the weather?
6: Well, Jamie, nothing but sun and 70s in the forecast. I'll have all the details coming up, and then Michelle has some sports for us.
7: I do. I have some high school track results from yesterday, and I also have some Guardians.
6: All that and more coming up here in the 6 o'clock hour. Our newscast brought to you by the First National Bank of Denison, with offices in Denison, Dover, Janayton, Hutton, and New Philadelphia. 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
8: WJER News Time is 6:05, and we have 54 degrees right now. Now, State Highway Patrol troopers out of New Philadelphia are investigating two deadly crashes in as many days just north of Strasburg. The latest happened around 11:40 Tuesday night at State Route 93 and US 250. Sergeant Clinton Armstrong says that a car driven by 53-year-old Jeffrey Nur of Canton ran a stop sign and crashed into a semi-tanker.
11: The commercial trailer then separated from the power unit. It traveled across the center line and off the left side of the road and overturned then.
8: Nur was pronounced dead at the scene. Investigators say that he was not wearing a seatbelt and impairment is believed to have been a factor. The semi-driver, a 39-year-old woman from Newcomerstown, was wearing her seatbelt and was not injured. And that crash comes just one day after another deadly fatal accident there. And that was at State Routes 212 and 21, where 28-year-old Alex McPeak of Coshocton was killed after reportedly failing to yield at a stop sign. Denison Council took the first step toward placing an operating renewal levy on the November ballots. Fiscal Officer Jennifer Jones says that the levy supports day-to-day expenses.
12: It's the 1.5, it's the operating levy. It's a renewal, so I just need to get a resolution so I can get that process started.
8: Denison Council recently forwarded preliminary paperwork to the county auditor. After the auditor's review, council would have to vote again to place the issue on the ballots. Well, at the State House, the first hearing of the new Ohio Joint Data Center Committee is taking place. ONN's Bryn Caswell reports on that.
13: This new bipartisan committee will dig into the real impact these massive projects have on communities. People living near proposed sites have been raising concerns about everything from higher electric bills to waste use, water use, noise, and whether these projects are really bringing enough jobs to the area. Lawmakers say they want facts before moving forward with any major decisions or new state policies. The committee would also shape the future of several proposed bills and even a possible statewide ballot issue targeting large data centers.
8: And after mingling with the NFL commissioner and team owners, the Tuscarawas County Browns backers bringing some football legends back home. Rich Desiker and Jason Haney with the local

0: like 10, 15 minutes. And it was a cool experience.
1: Now, next month, the club is bringing several Browns to this area at a couple of special events. Josh Cribbs will be signing autographs at Shenanigans in Dover Saturday, June 6th. Pre-registration is required. And then Browns legends and other sports celebrities will be at Hall of Fame Lanes, Canton, on Saturday, June 13th for a bowling event to benefit Toys for Tots. Browns fans can join the backers for free by going to Cleveland Browns website there and also following the Browns backers link then and then selecting this local chapter. And that's a look at news for this hour. Coming up, we have sports and the weather for WJER News. I'm Jamie Hambaugh.
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2: Well, a great weekend in store for us here. Sunny skies today, a high of 73. Overnight, mostly clear, a low dropping to 48. Sunny on Friday, tomorrow's high 76. Sunny Saturday, 72. And sunny again on Sunday with a high of 76 degrees. Right now in the valley, it's a little chilly as the sun comes up, 54 degrees. 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Michelle, what's happening this morning?
4: All right, let's start off with some local results first. The New Philadelphia track team turned in a strong showing yesterday at the Division II regional meet in Troy, highlighted by multiple state qualifiers and record-breaking performances. Marcus Adelman punched his ticket to the Division II state meet with a runner-up finish in the 3,200-meter run, crossing the line at 8:57.47 while breaking his own school record. The Quaker Boys 4x800 relay team also qualified for state after finishing second with a time of 7:58.56. The relay team featuring Wyatt Lendon, Kyle Bieber, Kevin Smith, and Alec Adelman. And then in the field events, Cade Jones placed sixth in pole vault after clearing 13 feet 4 inches. And on the girls' side of things, Kylie Smith, she earned her sixth place finish in the 3,200-meter run with a time of 11:30.27. Congratulations to all of them. And then in some professional sports, the Guardians' Gavin Williams bounced back after a shaky start and turned 7 strong innings as the Cleveland Guardians beat the Washington Nationals 3-2 yesterday to avoid a series sweep. Williams improved to 8-3 after allowing just one run on 3 hits while retiring his final 13 batters. Tim Herron handled the 8th, and Cade Smith worked through a tense 9th inning for his MLB-leading 19th save. Rookie Travis Benzada doubled twice, while Jose Ramirez added an RBI for Cleveland. The Guardians broke a 1-1 tie in the 5th with RBI hits from Chase DeLauder and Angel Martinez. The Guardians return home tomorrow to open a 3-game series against the Boston Red Sox, with Slade Zaccone getting the start.
2: We'll have the game tomorrow night at 6:35 as the Red Sox take on the Guardians. 7:10 is that first pitch. But today is a huge day for high school tournament action. We have softball regional semifinal action as Dover takes on Bloom Carroll. Also baseball, the district championship as the Quakers take on Tri-Valley. That Dover game starts at 1:40 and the baseball at 4:40. Both of those games are over on the big

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1: And track.
0: And
1: track. Very cool.
0: As school ends up, so we'll see how everybody does.
1: Today's the last day of school for a lot of folks. It's kind of bittersweet. Makes me sad. But I'm looking forward to summer.
0: I know you're looking forward to summer.
1: I just like hanging out with my girl.
0: Yeah, I know you do.
1: But I know some parents are, struggling, but they're a little emotional. It's tough.
0: Yeah. Well, especially if, they're moving on to,
1: They're graduating.
0: Out of elementary school into middle school.
1: Gosh, I know. I have a friend who their child is going from fifth grade to sixth grade, which is a big deal.
0: Oh, for sure.
1: You're going to the middle school next year. And mom's sad. Mom is so sad.
0: Well, that's understandable.
1: Yes.
0: Understandable. The next phase of their life.
1: I know.
0: So, and Evie's finishing up her year. Is it today?
1: Today.
0: Okay.
1: Yes.
0: Well, good. And she's moving on to what?
1: Third
0: grade. Mm-hmm. Okay.
1: Yeah.
0: Well, congratulations to her.
1: Yeah. She's so cute.
0: She's cool.
1: So I'll probably dip out, get some back to school pics, and then I'll be right back.
0: Okay. All right. In the 9 o'clock hour, we do have a guest coming in.
1: We do. Lisa Walker from Tough Bags. She's coming in. Very excited to have her. They have a big gala coming up here not too long from now. So we'll talk to her about that and some other things, too.
0: All that and more coming up here on this Thursday edition of The Morning Show. Good morning, everybody.
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0: Taylor Swift on this Thursday morning here on the WJER Morning Show. Good morning, everybody.
1: Morning.
0: Hello.
1: Okay, so I've got some entertainment stuff here for you. Bret Michaels, people seem to love him.
0: Yeah.
1: He is booked and busy for this fair. The Great American State Fair is coming up, and that's going to be taking place in Washington, D.C. over 16 days in the area of the U.S. Capitol and the Washington Monument. It's expected to shine a spotlight on all of the United U.S. states and territories in a World's Fair-esque event. In addition to musical performances, there's going to be carnival rides as well. Each day will center on a specific theme, spotlighting what has made America great. And Bret Michaels will be performing. He is currently slated to perform on July 3rd as part of the festivities. Other performances include Martina McBride, CC Music Factory. They're doing a whole I Love 90s.
0: Wow.
1: Section or
0: Love
1: day
0: CNC.
1: Or CC Music Factory, Vanilla Ice, Young MC, and Milli Vanilli.
0: Mm.
1: Are they allowed to perform?
0: Things that make you go, hmm.
1: Are they allowed? I'm confused.
0: Milli Vanilli? Are they allowed? I suppose they are.
1: Well, but they're.
0: Are they going to sing?
1: But they never used their. It was never their real voice.
0: No.
1: So that's why I'm wondering, yeah. Are they allowed?
0: Oh, I would. I would think so. They're probably under contract.
1: I just
0: there,
1: wonder
0: so.
1: If they are singing.
0: Maybe they took. Maybe they've taken some singing lessons
1: okay,
0: since the late
1: 80s. Good.
0: Yeah.
1: That's
0: girl, weird. You know it's true.
1: Ooh.
0: You know. Yeah.
1: On the 25th, funk and R&B legends, the Commodores, will take the stage.
0: Wow, very good.
1: Flo Rida will be front and center on July 2nd. And then they're going to have a U.S. Marine Drum and Bugle Corps performing along with the Airmen of Note Jazz Ensemble. It's all happening in Washington, D.C. over that 16-day period. So,
0: well, that sounds like a
1: fun.
0: Good time.
1: Sounds
0: yeah.
1: fun. Very cool. It's very
0: another
1: weird.
0: Way. Another way to celebrate America 250.
1: Yes. And the theme for July, each month throughout
0: right.
1: this year has a theme.
0: Mm-hmm.
1: And the theme for July is homecomings and picnics.
0: Yeah.
1: So, yes.
0: Yeah, we are planning a like a community picnic up at Trumpet.
1: Everyone is doing
0: yeah,
1: yeah, picnics.
0: Yeah, it's going to be a good month.
1: There's going to be one at the Performing Arts Center.
0: Mm-hmm.
1: There's going to be one at Tuscora Park. There will be, yeah, so there will be
0: lots of picnics.
1: Lots of picnics happening throughout the month of July.
0: So plenty of potato salad.
1: Oh, jeez.
0: Yeah.
1: Okay, so Rolling Stone did a piece on America's great gifts to the world. They include things like Snoopy,
0: aww.
1: Guitar solos, Amtrak, bodegas, and pro wrestling.
0: Really, is guitar solos, is that a truly American invention?
1: They also said the Chevy 454 pickup truck.
0: Okay.
1: That is funny. Late night shows.
0: Late night is, yeah, I think strictly American.
1: The baseball diamond.
0: Of course. Yes.
1: Well, a bunch of different celebrities and influencers wrote some stories for the Rolling Stone. Darius Rucker wrote one. Barack Obama. Judd Apatow. And Chuck D. So very cool to see that, but some of those things are a little random.
0: Yeah.
1: Right?
0: Let's break into a guitar solo. Let's break it down. It is 6:31. It is time for news headlines. Jamie's going to break things down for us. Good morning, Jamie.
2: Hey, Tom. Thanks. Well, State Highway Patrol troopers out of New Philadelphia are investigating two deadly crashes now in as many days just north of Strasburg. As the latest happened around 11:40 Tuesday night at State Route 93 and U.S. 250. Sergeant Clinton Armstrong says a car driven by 53-year-old Jeffrey Nur of Canton ran a stop sign and crashed into a semi-tanker. Nur was pronounced dead at the scene. Investigators say that he was not wearing a seatbelt and impairment is believed to have been a factor. The semi-driver, a 39-year-old woman from New Comerstown, was wearing her seatbelt and was not injured. Denison Council is taking the first step toward placing an operating renewal levy on the November ballot. Fiscal Officer Jennifer Jones says the levy supports day-to-day expenses. Denison Council recently forwarded preliminary paperwork to the county auditor, and after the auditor's review, council would have to vote again to place the issue on the ballot. And the U.S. military has struck another vessel suspected of transporting drugs in the Eastern Pacific Ocean, killing two men. U.S. Southern Command posted video on social media Wednesday showing a boat resting on the water before being struck by an explosion. A day earlier, U.S. forces had launched a strike on an alleged drug boat in the Eastern Pacific, killing one man and leaving two survivors. The Trump administration's campaign of blowing up alleged drug trafficking vessels in Latin American waters has gone on since early September and killed at least 196 people in total. The military has not provided evidence that any of the vessels were carrying drugs. All right, we have the weather. It's on the way for WJER News. I'm Jamie Hambaugh.
0: Thank you, Jamie. Beautiful forecast in store for us through the weekend. Sunny skies every day. Today's high of 73. Overnight mostly clear, a bit chilly with a low of 48 degrees. Sunny tomorrow, a high 76. Sunny Saturday, 72. And sunny again on Sunday, very appropriately, with a high of 76 degrees. Sunny in the valley right now and 53 degrees.
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0: Here's Mr. Know-It-All himself, Teddy Swims, here on the WJER Morning Show. Happy Thursday morning, everybody.
1: Okay, so some sad news. Well, maybe some resolution, maybe, I guess you could say. Tom Perry. I meant to say Tom Perry. Matthew Perry. His assistant was sentenced to 3 years in prison after the family says that he left the actor to die in the hot tub. So the assistant, Kenneth, I don't know how to say his last name, Owamasama? Sure.
0: Owamasama.
1: He was Matthew Perry's friend for 25 years. He admitted in 2024 that he had injected the actor with ketamine three times on the day of his passing, as well as on previous occasions. He pleaded guilty to conspiracy to contribute ketamine. In their victim impact statements, Matthew Perry's sisters expressed betrayal after learning how he enabled his brother's drug use, or their brother's drug use, saying it felt like he died all over again. Almost 2 years after Matthew Perry's assistant, Kenneth, pleaded guilty to conspiracy, he learned his fate yesterday. He is 60 years old, and he has been sentenced to just over 3 years in prison.
0: That's it?
1: Mm-hmm. Yeah.
0: I know. Yeah.
1: I know. As you all remember, we heard about Matthew Perry passing back on October 28th in 2023. He was only 54 years old. He was found unresponsive in a hot tub at his house. And then according to that autopsy report, the actor's death resulted from the acute effects of ketamine, which with contributing factors, including drowning, coronary artery disease, and the effects of some other prescription medication used to treat opioid use disorder. This gentleman, his assistant, was friends of Matthew Perry for over 25 years. Yikes.
0: Yeah.
1: That is crazy.
0: I have no words for that.
1: You know,
0: 3 years?
1: I know. Three years?
0: Mm.
1: Ew.
0: You know, all the suffering that his family has done,
1: mm-hmm.
0: and his friends, you know, is that really a resolution?
1: Right. So no. His sister, Matthew Perry's sister, in her victim impact statement said, "It's difficult to put into words the sense of betrayal I have felt when I found out that what Kenny had done. The idea that somebody my brother considered family could betray him in such an unimaginable way is something I could have never conceived." My gosh, that is so sad.
0: Gone too soon, that Matthew Perry.
1: Right? Yeah, absolutely.
0: Yeah.
1: That is crazy to think about. Did you know that Matthew Perry's father or stepdad was Keith Morrison?
0: No, I didn't know that.
1: Yes.
0: Really?
1: Yes. Isn't that cool?
0: That's interesting.
1: Yeah, his mom remarried.
0: Wow.
1: And she married Keith Morrison.
0: Oh.
1: How cool.
0: Yeah. He's a
1: I think that's
0: he's a cool guy, Keith Morrison.
1: He's the best.
0: Yeah.
1: So I mean, some resolution for that family, but still I'm sure it's just not enough.
0: Oh,
1: they would rather have their family member back.
0: Right.
1: In some other entertainment news, so this box office stunner, Obsession, it's a scary movie, apparently.
0: Obsession.
1: Obsession.
0: Yes.
1: It, this past weekend, we talked about how it had a really big spike in sales at the box office over the weekend. And it's kind of interesting. So this movie, this horror movie, it only cost $750,000 to make, and it has already earned $68 million in under 2 weeks at the domestic box office.
0: Well,
1: those people are going to be
0: there's
1: loaded.
0: A good investment. There's a good investment. Yeah.
1: Yes.
0: I hope they got back end on that deal.
1: So there is this Gen Z filmmaker. His name is Curry Barker. His career has kind of blown up on YouTube, and it's no surprise that his debut feature film, Obsession, is doing the same in theaters. So he already has a following on YouTube, so I'm sure that that plays a little part in it.
0: Right.
1: The horror movie has been in theaters for less than 2 weeks and has already earned north of $68 million in North America alone. And like I said, the budget was only $750,000.
0: It must have been good if it got a wide release, you know?
1: Right, true.
0: Yeah.
1: Yeah. I don't know. Well, that is crazy.
0: That means that probably no one on that film got paid. Or they get paid very little.
1: Well, now they're getting paid.
0: Yeah. Well, if they had yeah. if they had back end on the film, they are. If they didn't.
1: My gosh.
0: Wow. Yeah.
1: Good for them.
0: Well, very good. Yeah.
1: Good for him. Never heard of that movie until the other day.
0: Yeah.
1: So.
0: I just thought it was cool. A cologne in the 80s that I used to wear.
1: Obsession. Yeah. Mm-hmm. Isn't that a Calvin Klein one?
0: It is a Calvin Klein one.
1: Yes, I knew it.
0: Yeah.
1: Pitbull, y'all know Pitbull.
0: I love Pitbull.
1: The little bald-headed man. He's not little. He is wanting to break a world record for largest gathering of people in bald caps. He needs volunteers to count them. I'm not joking. So the Fireball rapper will attempt to break the record at his headlining show in London on July 10th.
0: Okay.
1: Oh, jeez. Oh, my gosh. According to the announcement post caption, ticket holders and non-ticket holders are welcome to sign up and volunteer. He said on Wednesday, he is calling all legendary volunteers to join the cause. Help us count every baldy in the crowd and make it official. No experience needed.
0: No hair needed either, apparently.
1: Right.
0: Well, actually, you know, it doesn't matter if you're wearing bald caps.
1: Bald cap, yeah,
0: yeah, there you go.
1: There.
0: Is this a record that one should aspire to?
1: I mean, it's fun.
0: Yeah.
1: I guess if he's doing anything, he's having fun.
0: Yeah, so. For sure.
1: Fans can sport bald caps, sunglasses, and suits if they want to impersonate Pitbull at the concert.
0: Mm-hmm.
1: Good for him. It's happening in London, though.
0: In
1: so
0: London,
1: you gotta
0: okay.
1: buy a ticket. To
0: Not
1: go
0: in
1: overseas.
0: Miami. Yeah.
1: Nope.
0: Okay.
1: That would make more sense.
0: You would think so.
1: But who knows? All right. Well, let's head on over to the Tuscarawas County Senior Center now.
0: Let's do.
1: For lunch today at the Senior Center, they are having veggie lasagna, a side salad, garlic bread, or that salad bar. And then tomorrow, they're going to have copycat steak and shake patty melts with broccoli cheese bites. Ooh.
0: Those are good.
1: That sounds good.
0: Mm.
1: If you want that for your lunch tomorrow, give them a call today to reserve that meal. 330-364-6611.
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0: rocking. 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
2: AP News, I'm Marcela Sanchez. Kuwait says it was targeted with a missile and drone attack today. The country's military made the announcement without providing further details on what had been targeted. Hours later, Iran said it launched an attack in the region, but did not say exactly what was targeted. Meanwhile, AP correspondent Ben Thomas reports on another U.S. strike against Iran.
3: U.S. officials tell AP U.S. forces carried out new strikes Wednesday on a military facility in Iran, what they describe as defensive action. They say it came after the downing of four Iranian attack drones that were posing a threat around the Strait of Hormuz. U.S. forces also struck an Iranian ground control station in Bandar Abbas that was about to launch a fifth drone. It all comes after President Trump expressed confidence the U.S. was making progress in talks to end the war.
4: It looks like they want to just make a deal. They want to. I don't think they have a choice.
2: Current and former U.S. law enforcement officials say the Trump administration has quietly instructed federal prosecutors in Miami to avoid pursuing criminal investigations into Venezuela's acting president, Delcy Rodriguez. Rodriguez was a longtime target of the U.S. Drug Enforcement Administration. It's unclear whether prosecutors had implicated Rodriguez in any crimes or whether investigators were moving toward an indictment. A Justice Department spokesperson said in an email, quote, "There was never an investigation into her to shut down." Texas Democrat James Tallarico began his general election campaign for the U.S. Senate. He's facing State Attorney General Ken Paxton. Who won a runoff against incumbent Senator John Cornyn. World shares declined. Oil prices gained more than $2 a barrel. This is AP News. AP correspondent Donna Warder reports on how much CEOs are now making.
5: Company boards are rewarding their top executives for bigger profits and higher stock prices. The typical CEO compensation package rose 6% in 2025 to $17.7 million. The median pay for employees at those companies in the S&P earned $89,744, a 4.7% increase year over year. The CEO with the biggest compensation package? Tesla's Elon Musk, with a package valued at $132.3 billion, all in the form of stock awards.
2: Matthew Perry's live-in personal assistant has been sentenced to 3 years and 5 months in prison. Kenneth Iwamasa was found to have had a central role in the Friends actor's descent into ketamine addiction. I'm Marcela Sanchez, AP News.
6: Thank you, Marcela. It is 3 minutes after 7 o'clock, 55 degrees and sunny here in the valley. This is the WJER morning show on a Thursday morning. Michelle Spring, Tom Reed here with you. Good morning, Michelle.
7: Good morning.
6: News director Jamie Hambaugh with our news this morning. Good morning, Jamie.
8: Yeah, Tom. Hey, thanks. Good morning. All right, so coming up here, we've been learning more about the second fatal crash this week handled by state troopers at the New Philadelphia Post. Now, this one killed a Canton man. So that is coming up. Plus, we'll hear about the Democratic Party here in the county has new leadership following a reorganizational meeting that took place this week. Now, those stories and others on the way. And Tom, what's happening with the weather?
6: Well, Jamie, a beautiful forecast in store for us. Sunny through the weekend, highs in the 70s. That's about all we have to say. I'll tell you all about what the temperatures are going to be each day. And then Michelle will have a look at sports.
7: Yep. I have Guardians and I have local track results from yesterday.
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8: WJER News Time is 7:05. We have 56 degrees. The State Highway Patrol is investigating a fatal crash near Beach City from late Tuesday night. As troopers say, a 53-year-old Kent man identified as Jeffrey Nur was killed after failing to stop at a stop sign on State Route 93 and driving into a semi-truck's tank trailer at the intersection with U.S. 250 around 11:40 p.m. that night. A New Philadelphia Post Sergeant Clinton Armstrong says the impact caused the trailer to detach and overturn off the side of the road.
10: There was no damage to the truck itself. It was able to be driven from the scene. The trailer was the only thing that needed to be towed in reference to that unit. No, the tanker trailer that was involved was empty. It was not hauling anything.
8: Armstrong says that Nur died at the scene. He was not wearing a seatbelt, and impairment is believed to have been a factor pending toxicology results. The semi-driver, a 39-year-old woman from Newcomerstown, was wearing a seatbelt and was not injured. That crash shut down the roadway for about 4 hours as crews worked the scene. And the Tuscarawas County Democratic Party has new leadership following a reorganizational meeting Tuesday night. Central Committee members were sworn in by Judge Michael Ernest. Elected officers include Martha Campbell as chair, Dr. Michael Brown as vice chair, Michelle Irwin as secretary, and Larry Lindbergh as treasurer of the Central Committee. Gennaro DeMonte of New Philadelphia was also chosen as chair of the Executive Committee. Additional committee officers will be selected at the party's next meeting on June 16th. Ohio Governor Mike DeWine is hitting pause on new tax exemptions for data centers in the state. Heather Pauloff of ONN affiliate WTOL-TV in Toledo reports.
11: The Ohio Tax Credit Authority will stop accepting new proposals after Tuesday's meeting. Data centers store and process massive amounts of digital information, powering things like streaming, apps, and cloud services. State leaders say the industry has brought billions of dollars in investment and new jobs to Ohio. But some communities are pushing back, raising concerns about environmental impacts and health issues. A grassroots group is now trying to put a statewide ban on large data centers on the November ballot.
8: And the Wilderness Center in Wilmot will mark the intersection of craft beer and trail hiking this weekend. The third annual Ales for Trails is Saturday, with seven local breweries setting up shop along a one-mile looping trail around a pond. Wilderness Center Director of Development Maureen Campman says that this is a fundraiser to continue the center's mission of conservation, education, and connecting people with nature.
12: So this Ales for Trails event is definitely a way that we're trying to engage our community to gain support for our conservation efforts as well as our offered educational programming.
8: Now there will also be live music, food trucks, and souvenirs.

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0: Wow, what a weekend we have in store for us. Sunny skies today, a high of 73, mostly clear, cool overnight with a low of 48. Tomorrow, sunny, 76. Saturday, sunny, 72. And then on Sunday, more sun with a high of 76 degrees. Right now, we have sunny skies in the valley and 55 degrees. 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Michelle, what's happening this morning?
2: All right, let's start off with some local results. Some New Philadelphia track results from yesterday turned a strong showing at the Division II regional meet in Troy, highlighted by multiple state qualifiers and record-breaking performances. Marcus Adelman punched his ticket to the Division II state meet with a runner-up finish in the 3,200-meter run. He also broke his own school record. The boys' 4x800 relay team also qualified for state after finishing second. That team features Wyatt London, Kyle Bieber, Kevin Smith, and Alec Adelman. And then in field events, Cade Jones placed sixth in the pole vault after clearing 13 feet 4 inches. And then on the girls' side of things, Kylie Smith earned a sixth place finish in the 3,200-meter run. Congratulations to all of those track stars. And then in some Guardians action from yesterday, Gavin Williams bounced back from a shaky start and turned in seven strong innings as the Guardians beat the Washington Nationals 3-2 yesterday to avoid a series sweep. Williams improved to 8-3 after allowing just one run on three hits while retiring his final 13 batters. Tim Herron handled the eighth, and Cade Smith worked through a tense ninth inning for his MLB-leading 19th save. Rookie Travis Bonzana doubled twice, while Jose Ramirez added an RBI for Cleveland. The Guardians broke a 1-1 tie in the fifth with RBI hits from Chase DeLauder and Angel Martinez. And the Guardians will return home tomorrow to open a three-game series against the Boston Red Sox, with Slade Ciccone getting the start.
0: We'll have that game tomorrow night at 6:35 here on WJER. The Guardians hosting the Red Sox tomorrow. 7:10 is that first pitch. But today, it's a huge day in high school sports action here on WJER.com and also the Big Z Sports YouTube channel. You can see live streams of two great tournament games. First of all, in softball, Dover takes on Bloom Carroll in the regional semifinal today at 1:40. And then in baseball, it's the district championship as the Quakers take on Tri-Valley. That game at 4:40, again, over at WJER.com. Other games happening today, softball regional finals, Strasburg, Claymont, Tuskegee Valley, Garraway, and Canaan Valley are all playing in games today. Those games all can be seen over on the Big Z Sports YouTube channel. Congratulations to all of our baseball, our softball, and our track stars here in the Valley this spring. Best of luck in your tournament action. Well, good morning, everybody. This is the WJER Morning Show. Michelle Spring, Tom Reed here with you on a Thursday morning. It's a beautiful day out there.
2: It is. And it's the last day of school for a lot of school districts here in Tuscarawas County. So I know parents are excited. Teachers are probably thrilled beyond belief.
0: And of course.
2: If anyone is the most excited, it's those kids. Yeah. They can't wait.
0: Yeah. And you?
2: Yeah, kind of. Yeah. Sort of.
0: I know you said it's bittersweet.
2: Yeah.
0: A little bit. So, well, it's the start of the unofficial start of summer last weekend, and going to feel, you know, kind of like early summer also through the weekend. Going to have a great

0: weather forecast. Hopefully you can get outside and get some things done and have some fun this week and through the weekend. Speaking of fun, we have a great guest coming up at the 9 o'clock hour.
1: We do. My friend Lisa Walker is coming in. She is going to come talk to us about tough bags. You know, summer is beginning, and throughout the summer, one thing that I don't think a lot of people consider is food insecurity in this area. And then throughout the summer, we want to make sure that those kids are fed and nourished throughout the summer. So she is a part of a wonderful program that provides those meals for those children throughout the summer. So we'll talk to her about that coming up during the 9 o'clock hour.
0: All that and more coming up this morning here on The Morning Show.
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0: Ed Sheeran on the WJER Morning Show on the Voice of the Valley. Happy Thursday, everybody.
1: Happy Thursday. All right, scientists are now predicting a global population crash by 2064.
0: Ooh, a crash.
1: Will we be alive in 2064?
0: Will we? That's 40 years, so.
1: Okay, I should be here. Okay. I should be here.
0: You should be here.
1: Okay, great.
0: Okay.
1: How will you be here?
0: I hope so.
1: Okay, great. Yeah. Will you be here?
0: I might be here. I might not be here.
1: Got it. Okay, great. The Earth's population currently sits at 8.3 billion people, but they're saying it could crash within the next 40 years. Scientists say that in a worst-case scenario, humanity could potentially be halved by that year.
0: Oh, boy.
1: This could be a result of climate collapse, a pandemic. We already had one of those. We don't need any more.
0: We're done. We're good with that. Yeah.
1: Global conflict or resource shortages. Oh, my gosh.
0: Wow, they're bringing the sun right out, aren't
1: they? I know.
0: Wow.
1: The most provocative part of our paper explorers, hypothetical future scenarios. This comes from the University of Milan. They modeled what could happen if major environmental crises abruptly impose severe carrying capacity limits on Earth. Do you think that we have a weight limit on this planet?
0: Do we have a weight limit? Gravity does have a pull, perhaps. Yeah, okay. I don't know.
1: Well, I guess we'll see.
0: Yeah, that's kind of scary.
1: Researchers were sounding the alarms about global warming, recent pandemics such as COVID, and falling birth rates. The scenario is not completely unrealistic, they say. Oh, for heaven.
0: Hmm. Well, what a delight to work on their team.
1: I mean, they're being real, I guess.
0: I guess.
1: This is the facts. Oh, heavens.
0: It's the doom and gloom group over there.
1: Yeah.
0: Yeah.
1: I wouldn't want to be a part of that.
0: No, I don't think so. I don't think so.
1: This is a wild story out of Galveston. This 17-year-old man was male. He's not a man yet. He had one more year. He's just a boy.
0: This dude
1: was rushed to the hospital after he was bitten by a shark in Galveston on Monday afternoon, according to the Coast Guard. Officials told the Galveston County Sheriff's Office that at 3:15, they were notified of a boat with a teenager and his father on board. Coast Guard officials added that the teen was bit while trying to bring the shark on board the boat.
0: Oh, so he's smart. One of them bright kids.
1: He's a kid.
0: Yeah.
1: Officials added that after the teenager suffered the shark bite, his father immediately applied a tourniquet. While their boat was coming back to shore, it became disabled, according to officials. That's when the Coast Guard was called out to the boat, where they applied a second tourniquet to the teenager. It is unknown what his condition is at the moment. But maybe when you go fishing or boat sailing.
0: Was he fishing or was he just see a fin go by and he's like, that would be good. Let's see what that is.
1: Mm.
0: Yeah.
1: Maybe don't go and bring the boat aboard or bring the shark aboard the boat.
0: Maybe not. Yeah. I've seen people at the ocean catch like little sharks and, unintentionally, but
1: I'm good.
0: I don't think I'd, want to bring it on board and invite it for lunch.
1: No. Heavens to Betsy. You're going to lose an arm or a leg.
0: You're going to lose something. Yeah.
1: Or your appetite.
0: Maybe your sanity.
1: Depends.
0: Yeah.
1: Yes. New data has shown that families are underestimating the college costs by $14,000 annually. So, I mean, school's out for most seniors heading off to college, and a financial company reveals that there's an expectation gap that is taking college-bound families by surprise. As families with high school graduates prepare for the first college tuition bill, some of them are a little alarmed because they're higher than anticipated. An average of $14,000 per year, a potential of $56,000 over a four-year degree. I mean, yes, that is a lot of money, but you kind of have that expectation, no? But I guess they're underestimating the expectation.
0: Everything's expensive.
1: Yeah.
0: But maybe you get a second job to finance that, or a fourth or a fifth. Yeah, yes. Right.
1: Despite the surprising cost of college, students are optimistic about their educational investment. 85% of students believe their degree is crucial for their future. More than two-thirds believe their school is invested in them succeeding into a career post-college and are building professional connections, securing internships in school to help with their career post-college. Now I see both sides. I feel like you don't always need to have a college degree to have a great job.
0: No.
1: But in some cases, depending on what you're wanting to be.
0: What field you want to go
1: into. Yeah, like if you want to be a doctor, you're going to have to go to
0: school. Yeah, yeah, yeah.
1: You know what I mean?
0: Yeah, you can't go to, you know, Bob's School of Medicine or anything like that.
1: That's
0: so fun. Yeah, yeah. But it's only going to get more expensive as we go along, you know, so... Plan accordingly if you're right. You're ready to go to college or you're sending your kid to college.
1: Ooh.
0: So, yep. It is 7:31. It is time for news headlines. Jamie, what's happening today?
2: Yeah, Tom, thanks. Well, State Highway Patrol is investigating that fatal crash near Beach City from late Tuesday night. Troopers say a 53-year-old Kent man identified as Jeffrey Nur was killed after failing to stop at a stop sign on State Route 93 and driving into a semi-truck's tank trailer at the intersection with 250 around 11:40 p.m. that night. New Philadelphia Post Sergeant Clinton Armstrong says the impact caused the trailer to detach and overturn off the side of the road. Armstrong says that Nur died at the scene. He was not wearing the seatbelts, and impairment is believed to be a factor, pending toxicology results. The semi-driver was wearing a seatbelt, and she was not injured. Well, the Tuscarawas County Democratic Party has new leadership following a reorganizational meeting Tuesday night. Central committee members were sworn in by Judge Michael Ernest. Elected officers include Martha Campbell as chair, Dr. Michael Brown as vice chair, Michelle Irwin as secretary, and Larry Lindberg as treasurer of the Central Committee. Now, Gennaro DeMonte, New Philadelphia, was also chosen as chair of the Executive Committee. Additional committee officers will be selected at the party's next meeting, June 16th. Now, the Wilderness Center in Wilmot will mark the intersection of craft beer and trail hiking this weekend. The 30 annual Ales for Trails is Saturday, with seven local breweries setting up shop along a one-mile looping trail around a pond there. Wilderness Center Director of Development Maureen Campman says that this is a fundraiser to continue the center's mission of conservation, education, and connecting people with nature. And for information to get tickets, you can call the Wilderness Center or find out more at wildernesscenter.org. All right, we have the weather. It's coming up for WJER News. I'm Jamie Hambaugh.
0: Thank you, Jamie. Beautiful day in store for us on this Thursday. Sunny skies, a high of 73 degrees. Clear overnight, little chilly, a low of 48. On Friday, sunny, a high of 76. Sunny again Saturday, 72 for our high. And then again, Sunday, sunny skies, a high of 76 degrees. Sounds good to me. Right now in the valley, sunny skies, 55 degrees.
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hate to give the satisfaction asking how you're doing now. 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

0: There's one republic here on the WJER Morning Show. Who needs a West Coast? We've got Southern California weather all the way through the weekend. Sunny 70s.
1: We?
0: Yeah, it's okay. going to be beautiful.
1: If only
0: without the smog.
1: Without the smog.
0: Yeah.
1: If only we had the palm trees.
0: I know. Well, yeah. Mm-hmm. I do miss them. I do miss a good palm tree.
1: Yes.
0: Yeah.
1: Would one survive here?
0: Inside, maybe. Yeah, if it was like potted in your house. But
1: let's play one just for fun.
0: Should we? Let's. I think. Well,
1: just
0: where
1: right
0: can
1: here
0: we put
1: on
0: it?
1: East High Avenue.
0: Can we put one in?
1: No, I think
0: do
1: we
0: have
1: should
0: room
1: put it
0: in
1: outside.
0: Here? Maybe right there by the window. Yeah.
1: Just driving down.
0: Yeah,
1: the
0: yeah.
1: You see
0: I
1: a
0: mean,
1: random palm tree. Yeah. Like, what yeah. is that?
0: Oh, it's all leaned over because it was 3 below 0.
1: Whoopsies.
0: Poor palm tree.
1: All right, it's time now to look back on this day in history. 125 years ago, back in 1901, Connecticut became the first state to impose a speed limit for cars. The new law restricted the horseless carriage to go 12 miles an hour within city limits and 15 miles an hour on country roads.
0: I don't think they went much faster than that without their
1: Can
0: horse.
1: Can you imagine how long it would take you to get to, like, Canton?
0: You wouldn't venture to Kent. You'd be no. You'd be hanging out in Tuscarawas
1: County.
0: Just to
1: even go to Dover.
0: It yeah, that's right.
1: It'd take you 45 minutes. I'll
0: We're going
1: be
0: on
1: there
0: vacation.
1: Tomorrow.
0: We're going on vacation. Where are you going, Dover?
1: 48 years ago today, back in 1978, Ben and Jerry's opened their first ice cream shop. And then 23 years ago today, back in 2003, Ruben Studdard beat Clay Aiken to win the second season of American Idol.
0: Clay was robbed.
1: Robbed.
0: Robbed. I like that Ruben Studdard, though. He's a good
1: He's
0: guy.
1: He's cute.
0: Yeah. Happy birthdays go out today on this May 28th. Warren Haga from Denison. Warren is 25 today. Happy birthday, Jameson Marlatt from Janaid and Hutton. Judy Hardy is celebrating a birthday today. Happy birthday to Maddie Minnis from Dover. Maddie is 15 today. And then also celebrating in Dover, the winner of our birthday contest, also 15 today. Happy birthday to Nora Russell. Nora is our winner in the birthday contest. Our birthday contest, the daily winners receive a great celebration package, including an eighth of a sheet cake in chocolate, white or marble, from Liddy's Cakes and Cookies in New Philly. Also a pound of delicious Swiss cheese from Broad Run Cheese House in Dover. And two dinners from McDonald's in Dover, New Philly, Yorksville, or Newcomers Town. What celebrities are also celebrating on this Thursday?
1: All right, in the celebrity world, Chris Colfer from Glee is turning 36. Michael Orr from the movie The Blind Side, that's what it's based on, is his life story. He's 40 today. Colby Calais, she's turning 41. Elizabeth Hasselbeck is turning 49. Kelly Monaco, she's a soap opera star, she's turning 50. Andre 3000 from Outkast, he's turning 51. You know the song Sorry, Miss Jackson?
0: Yeah.
1: I just read this morning that that song is about him and his relationship with his baby mama, who is Erykah Badu.
0: Really?
1: Really?
0: Wow, look at you.
1: I love finding out the tea.
0: Oh, the deets.
1: Okay. John Fogerty turning 81. Gladys Knight turning 82. Also turning 82 is Rudy Giuliani. And then Bob Dylan is turning 85.
0: Happy birthday to our celebs today. Some legends on our list today. If you are celebrating birthday, well, we'd love to celebrate with you. Just let us know by entering the birthday contest. Send us your announcement to 2424 East High in New Philadelphia. You can also send us an email, WJER@WJER.com, or just drop by during our normal business hours to sign up in person. If you're a daily winner, you also qualify to win the monthly prize. We'll be drawing another monthly winner coming up here in just a few days. But congratulations to our April winner, Madison Thuray of New Philadelphia. And if today is your birthday, have a great day and a very happy birthday today.

0: It's 7:46 and time for a Business Minute on this Thursday morning, brought to you by Paul Gorgas. 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Edward Jones, Making Sense of Investing, member SIPC. U.S. stocks were modestly higher on Wednesday, with the Dow Jones outperforming both the S&P 500 and the technology-heavy NASDAQ. Overall, the S&P 500 is up about 10% this year, and it closed at another all-time high yesterday. Investor sentiment appears to be supported by lower oil prices, with WTI crude oil down about 4.5%. In the bond market, Treasury yields were modestly lower as the 10-year Treasury yield dipped back below 4.5%. And the VIX Volatility Index, also known as the Wall Street Fear Gauge, is back below 17 near the lows of 2026 so far. The Dow Jones closed up 182 points yesterday at record levels. 50,644 were the closing numbers in the Dow Jones. The S&P 500 closed up 1 point at 7520, and the NASDAQ closed on Wednesday at 26674. 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Edward Jones, Making Sense of Investing, member SIPC.
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0: Miley Cyrus on The Voice of the Valley, WJER. It's a Thursday morning, back here with Michelle and Tom.
1: Okay. Here are the United States, or the U.S. states, however you want to say it, that are the hardest to spell.
0: Okay.
1: Okay, I'm going to quiz you. Are you ready for a spelling test?
0: Sure.
1: Do you think you can do it?
0: Yeah, sure.
1: Massachusetts.
0: M-A-S-S-A-C-H-U-S-E-T-T-S.
1: Yay!
0: Yes. Mm-hmm. There you go.
1: Connecticut.
0: Okay. C-O-N-N-E-C-T-I-C-U-T?
1: Wait, is that close? Did you say T-I-C-U-T?
0: T-I-C-U-T, yeah.
1: Yes.
0: Okay.
1: Okay, good.
0: Good.
1: Tennessee.
0: T-E-N-N-E-S-S-E-E.
1: Yay! Okay. Arkansas.
0: A-R-K-A-N-S-A-S.
1: Yeah. Good job.
0: I was a spelling bee champ.
1: Okay. And then the number, for some reason.
0: M-I-S-S-I-S-S-I-P-P-I.
1: That one's too easy.
0: Yeah.
1: For some reason, Hawaii is the hardest one to spell for Americans on the list. And that one makes me sad.
0: H-A-W-A-I-I?
1: I'm worried that we're not learning.
0: I apostrophe I.
1: Pennsylvania is number two.
0: Yeah.
1: Can you spell that?
0: P-E-N-N-S-Y-L-V-A-N-I-A.
1: S-Y-L. Okay, V-A.
0: V-A-N-I-A.
1: Okay, yes. Yeah. I don't know why Hawaii is on the list. That doesn't make any sense to me.
0: Maybe just people just put one I.
1: Hawaii.
0: Oh, heavens. I
1: don't know. So the number one toughest state to spell is Hawaii. Two is Pennsylvania.
0: That's the number one. That's crazy.
1: Connecticut, Georgia, and Tennessee tied for fourth. And then Massachusetts is fifth.
0: People can't spell Georgia.
1: Yeah, you don't know. Georgia is way too easy. Like, come on, you guys.
0: Wow.
1: The study also looked at states that were the hardest for Americans to pronounce. And believe it or not, Arkansas took the top spot.
0: Are they saying Arkansas?
1: Yes!
0: Where are we going? We're going to Arkansas.
1: I mean, to be fair, it is confusing because we have Kansas.
0: It's near Kansas, yes.
1: But no, the word Kansas is in Arkansas.
0: In yeah.
1: Mm-hmm. So, I mean, you're probably wondering, why are you not pronouncing it Arkansas? To be fair, I can see how that can be misunderstood. But unfortunately, it's Arkansas.
0: Yeah.
1: Explain that. The American language, the English language is crazy. The American language? I'm dead. The English language.
0: What language are we speaking in America?
1: The English language is crazy. Okay. And whoever came up with the word Arkansas, I don't know.
0: Oh, it's based on, you know, the derivation of the name. So Arkansas, I don't know.
1: Arkansas.
0: Maybe French, I don't know.
1: The next toughest state to pronounce was Nevada because people
0: don't
1: can't
0: say Nevada
1: because some people can't stop saying Nevada.
0: Yeah, and but they'll tell Nevada. You what they will tell you that is that when I lived there when I first moved to Vegas and I said Nevada, people will bite your head off. It's Nevada.
1: It's Nevada.
0: Yeah.
1: I love that I said the American language.
0: The American
1: That's
0: language.
1: Hilarious. I'm
0: Which
1: dead.
0: Language that would be?
1: The Parsi? American language.
0: Yeah.
1: <I'm> dead. Anyways.
0: The American language here in America.
1: America language. Yeah.
0: Well, I tell you what, we do come up with some doozies.
1: What?
0: It's just things that people say.
1: Oh, my gosh.
0: Yeah.
1: They say the craziest stuff. I'll be honest with you.
0: Well, we say the craziest stuff here on this particular program.
1: I said the American
0: program.
1: Language.
0: Yeah.
1: Oh, my gosh. I've said dumb stuff before, but some days.
0: Well, you just really never know. Rails. You don't have any coffee, but you've
1: I know
0: you've Here's, stopped drinking coffee. Why?
1: Okay, so it is because I think I'm having a milk or a dairy thing going on.
0: Like a.
1: I don't know. So I have stopped drinking coffee in the morning for the past 2 weeks now.
0: Yeah, you've had your poppy every morning.
1: Mm-hmm. And I am noticing a difference in terms of things.
0: Of things, okay. Well, good. We want to make
1: sure. I don't know how to say that.
0: We want to make sure everything is going well
1: everything
0: down there.
1: Everything is moving.
0: Yes. Okay. Good.
1: Moving. perfectly, smoothly through.
0: There's fluidity. Mm-hmm. Yeah. So, well, fantastic.
1: So, yeah. I don't know. I think I was having a dairy thing. I'm not sure. Okay. But I do miss coffee.
0: Oh, I can imagine.
1: I don't miss the side effects sometimes.
0: Yeah. Yeah. I went to pour my second cup and left it out on the machine. So, yeah. So, I haven't had enough. All right. Well, pour yourself another cup of coffee. We got more in the 8 o'clock hour here on the WJER Morning Show. Happy Thursday, everybody.
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3: AP News, I'm Marcela Sanchez. There are multiple reports of attacks in the Persian Gulf region, even with the U.S.-Iran ceasefire in effect. Kuwait says it faced a missile and drone attack. Hours later, Iran said it launched an attack in the region, but did not say exactly what was targeted. U.S. officials say the U.S. shot down four Iranian attack drones near the Strait of Hormuz and hit an Iranian ground control station in Bandar Abbas that was about to launch a fifth drone. Sources say the Trump administration told prosecutors to stand down on the Venezuelan leader. AP correspondent Ben Thomas has more.
4: Current and former U.S. law enforcement officials tell AP the Trump administration's quietly instructed federal prosecutors in Miami to avoid pursuing criminal investigations into Venezuela's acting president, Delcy Rodriguez. She's long been a target of the Drug Enforcement Administration, but it's unclear whether prosecutors had implicated Rodriguez in any crimes or whether investigators were moving toward an indictment. The official says the directive's meant to avoid upsetting efforts to stabilize Venezuela after the capture of former leader Nicolas Maduro. President Trump saying this about Rodriguez in January.
5: She's a terrific person. I mean, she's somebody that we've worked with very well.
4: The Justice Department says there was never an investigation into Rodriguez to shut down. I'm Ben Thomas.
3: Actor Matthew Perry's live-in personal assistant has been sentenced to 3 years and 5 months in prison. Kenneth Iwamasa was found to have had a central role in the Friends star's descent into ketamine addiction and also injected him with the fatal dose of the drug. Ferrari has presented its first ever fully electric car to Italy's president and Pope Leo XIV. More on this story at apnews.com. This is AP News. New York and New Jersey are investigating FIFA's ticket practices as World Cup prices soar.
6: FIFA is under fresh scrutiny for sky-high World Cup ticket prices and sales tactics that fans say left them with worse deals than they wanted. The attorneys general in New York and New Jersey, which is hosting 8 World Cup matches, including the final, announced Tuesday that they are investigating whether FIFA's ticketing practices violated consumer protection laws. They have sent subpoenas to soccer's global governing body demanding information on a range of ticketing issues, including variable pricing models that sent ticket prices soaring and redrawn stadium seating maps. I'm Gethin Kulbaugh.
3: Chinese online retailer Temu has been hit with a $232 million fine after an investigation by European Union regulators found it didn't do enough to protect consumers from illegal products. I'm Marcela Sanchez, AP News.
0: Thank you, Marcela. It is 3 minutes after 8 o'clock. Beautiful day on the outside. Sunny skies, 58. We're headed for mid-70s today. This is the WJER Morning Show with Michelle and Tom. Good morning, Michelle.
1: Good morning.
0: And Jamie here with our news. Good morning, Jamie.
7: Yeah, Tom. Thanks. Good morning. So on the way here, that law enforcement torch run for the Special Olympics leading up to that this weekend in Columbus, well, that torch, it's making its way through the county here starting this morning, and we'll find out about that, where it's going to be, the different times there in the different towns here. Plus, in Denison, village council members taking steps toward placing an operating levy. It's a renewal on the ballot this fall, but we'll hear about just what that means for the village. So, yeah, we have those stories and others. Now, Tom, what about that forecast?
0: Well, Jamie, we are very lucky. We have a nice stretch of sunny weather in store for us through the weekend. I'll tell you what's happening with that. And then Michelle has a look at sports.
1: I do. I have a Guardians update and some local track results from yesterday.
0: All that and more coming up.
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7: WJER News Time is 8:05, and right now we have 59 degrees. The law enforcement torch run relay is passing through Tuscarawas County today as it makes its way toward Columbus for the Special Olympics Ohio Summer Games this weekend. Local police officers are carrying the flame of hope, running individual legs of the route and passing that torch from one department to another along the way. Now, the relay is scheduled to arrive in Strasburg at 9:30 this morning, followed by Dover at 10:30, New Philadelphia at 11:20, and Sugar Creek then at 12:45 this afternoon. The torch run is the signature of fundraising and awareness event for Special Olympics Ohio, symbolizing support for athletes across the state as they prepare for this weekend's competitions at Ohio State. Denison Council took the first step toward placing an operating renewal levy on the November ballot. Fiscal Officer Jennifer Jones says the levy supports day-to-day expenses.
9: This is the 1.5, the operating levy with a renewal. So I just need to get a resolution so I can get that process started.
7: And Denison Council recently forwarded preliminary paperwork to the county auditor. After the auditor's review, council would have to vote again to place the issue on the ballot. And the Cleveland Browns are moving to a new stadium, and the team's owners are making sure its fans in Tuscarawas County are on board with the change. Rich Desiker leads the Browns backers of Tuscarawas County and was surprised to get an invitation to the groundbreaking ceremony for the new Browns Dome Stadium in Brook Park last month. Even when he arrived, Desiker wasn't sure that he was supposed to be there.
10: We're walking in, like, just polo shirts with Tuscarawas County Browns backers on it. Then there's guys, three-piece Armani suits, I mean, billionaires. And once you got in there, it was, like Jason said, it was just so unreal.
7: Desiker brought along with him brother-in-law and Browns backers right-hand man Jason Haney, who had mingled with Browns legends, players and coaches, NFL Commissioner Roger Goodell, and she and Jim and Dee Haslam as well, the Browns owners. Now, that group, they have different events and watch parties, and they raise money for local charities. In Northeast Ohio, two people are dead, and another has been hospitalized following a SWAT standoff that began Wednesday night in Olmsted Falls. Candace Hare of ONN affiliate WKYC-TV in Cleveland has the story.
11: When officers from Olmsted Falls and other nearby agencies responded, they say that they realized that one person had been shot before they had arrived, and that person was later pronounced dead. Investigators also believe a second person took their own life, and a third person was taken to Southwest General Hospital. Their condition has not been released at this time. The city also says that no officers fired their weapons during any portion of the standoff while this all unfolded.
7: Yeah, the Denison Railroad Festival gets underway today in downtown Denison, kicking off 3 days of community fun and entertainment. Live music highlights tonight's lineup, with the Next taking the stage from 7 to 9. Events continue through Saturday. On Saturday, with the Denison Rotary's Car and Motorcycle Show, registration runs from 10 a.m. to noon, followed by judging at 12:30. Proceeds from that event help fund local community projects. There's also a cornhole tournament Saturday afternoon, with registration starting at noon ahead of a 1 p.m. start time. Festival goers can enjoy rides, miniature train trips, and a walking circus throughout the weekend. And that's a look at news for this hour. Coming up, sports and the weather for WJER News. I'm Jamie Hambaugh.
0: Thank you so much, Jamie. It's 8:09 and time for a look at our weather forecast, brought to you this morning by Altman Health System. 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

0: What a great stretch of weather we have in store for us this weekend. Sunny skies today, 73 for our high. Mostly clear overnight. A little chilly, though, a low of 48. Sunny on Friday. Tomorrow's high, 76. Sunny Saturday, 72 for our high. And then sunny again on Sunday with a high of 76. In the valley right now, sunny skies and 59 degrees. 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Time now for a sports report. Michelle, what's happening today?
1: All right, let's start off with some local results from yesterday. New Philadelphia track and field team turned in a strong showing at the Division II regional meet in Troy, highlighted by multiple state qualifiers and record-breaking performances. Marcus Adelman punched his ticket to the Division II state meet with a runner-up finish in the 3,200-meter run, while breaking his own school record as well. The Quakers boys 4x800 relay team also qualified for state after finishing second with a time of 7:58.56. That relay team features Wyatt London, Kyle Bieber, Kevin Smith, and Alec Adelman. In field events, Cade Jones placed sixth in the pole vault after clearing a 13-foot 4-inch jump. That's crazy. Could you imagine? That's like four of me. Right?
0: Yeah.
1: How tall am I? Fine. Almost four.
0: Okay.
1: Almost four. On the girls' side, Kylie Smith earned a sixth place finish in the 3,200-meter run. Congratulations and good luck to those runners as they head on to state. Gavin Williams bounced back from a shaky start and turned in seven strong innings as the Cleveland Guardians beat the Washington Nationals 3-2 yesterday to avoid a series sweep. Williams improved to 8-3 after allowing just one run on three hits while retiring his final 13 batters. The Guardians broke a 1-1 tie in the fifth with RBI hits from Chase DeLauder and Angel Martinez. The Guardians return home tomorrow to open a three-game series against the Boston Red Sox with Slade Ciccone getting the start.
0: We'll have that game right here on WJER. 6:35 is the start tomorrow evening against the Red Sox. 7:10, that first pitch. But today is a big day in the world of high school tournament action. We have softball and baseball all day long. A softball tournament action regional semifinal is Dover takes on Bloom Carroll at 1:40 today. And then baseball district championship, the Quakers take on Tri-Valley. Both of those games can be live streamed over on WJER.com and the Big Z Sports YouTube channel. Other schools with games today, regional semifinals in softball, Strasburg, Claymont, Tuskegee Valley, Garraway, and Conotton Valley all have games throughout the day starting at 11:40 this morning, and you can see all those games. They are going to be live streamed over on the Big Z Sports YouTube channel. Well, coming up here in the 9 o'clock hour, we do have a guest coming in. Lisa Walker from Tough Bags will be in to chat with us. We look forward to that. More ahead here on the morning show. This reminder, tomorrow, if you like to win, you have many chances to win. It is our gift card giveaway for May. We have some great local businesses this month. Baker Florist, Pets Place, Baltic Mill Winery, Shenanigans, Shunrun Landscaping, McDonald Nicholas Framing and Gifts, Cross Cafe, and more. 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

0: The Voice of the Valley, WJER, little Justin Bieber on this Thursday morning. Lots of America 250 events going on all throughout our year, and historic Zoar Village is partnering with Fort Lawrence on a tour and celebration of America 250. That's coming up on Saturday, June 6th, and also Saturday, June 13th. The guided tours will leave at 1 p.m. and 3 p.m. and take visitors along the Ohio and Erie Canal towpath trail that connects both sites while exploring the rich history of the canal and its impact on both sites in terms of commerce, travel, and daily life in the 19th century. 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Again, those are Saturday, June 6th, Saturday, June 13th. 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

0: There's Tate McRae on a Thursday morning here on the WJER Morning Show. It is 8:30 and time for news headlines. Jamie's here in the studio. Good morning, Jamie.
1: Yeah, Tom. Hey, thank you. Good morning. Yeah, so the law enforcement torch run relay will be passing through Tuscarawas County today as it makes its way toward Columbus for the Special Olympics Ohio Summer Games this weekend. Local police officers are carrying the Flame of Hope, running individual legs of the route there, and passing that torch from one department to another along the way. That relay is set to arrive in Strasburg at 9:30 this morning, followed by Dover at 10:30, New Philadelphia at 11:20, and Sugar Creek at 12:45 then this afternoon. The Denison Railroad Festival also kicks off today downtown there with 3 days of family-friendly fun. Live music headlines tonight with the Next performing from 7 to 9 p.m. The live music continues Friday with performances by Homeroom Hangover and Gray Galloway as Elvis. Saturday then features a car and motorcycle show benefiting local projects in town, plus a cornhole tournament in the afternoon. Rides, miniature train trips, and also a walking circus will run throughout the weekend there. Yeah, members of the Tuscarawas County Browns backers recently attended the Browns' new stadium groundbreaking in Brook Park, where they met team owners, NFL leadership, and former players. Now, next month, the group will host two fan events. They have Josh Cribbs signing autographs June 6th at Shenanigans in Dover there. Registration is required, and that will be followed by a June 13th charity bowling event at Hall of Fame Lanes in Canton, featuring Browns legends and other athletes, all to benefit Toys for Tots. Now, fans can join the local Browns backers chapter for free through a couple of links there. You can find that at the Cleveland Browns website. And we have the forecast coming up. For WJER News, I'm Jamie Hambaugh.
0: Thank you, Jamie. It's sunny right now. Going to stay sunny through the weekend. Sunny today, a high of 73. Mostly clear overnight, a low of 48. Mostly sunny tomorrow, a high of 76. And then sunny on Saturday and Sunday. Saturday's high of 72. Sunday's high, 76. In the valley right now, we're working our way up to the 70s. It's currently 60 degrees.
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1: And with the following obituaries to announce, Linda Bennington, age 77 of New Philadelphia, died Saturday. She was preceded to death by her husband, Ed. And services will take place at 11 a.m. Friday at the Lindhurst Guy Funeral Home in New Philadelphia. Our friends may call from 4 until 7 p.m. today at the funeral home, and donations can be made to the American Heart Association or to the American Diabetes Association in memory of Linda Bennington, age 77, of New Philadelphia. John Griselli, age 84, of New Philadelphia, died Saturday. He was preceded to death by his wife, Sandy. Services will be at 11 a.m. Saturday at St. Joseph Church in Dover. And friends may call from 5 until 7 p.m. on Friday at the Lindhurst Guy Funeral Home in New Philadelphia. And donations can also be made to the church. That's in memory of John Griselli, age 84, of New Philadelphia. Sandra Barashan, age 83, of New Philadelphia, died Thursday. Now, she was preceded to death by her husband, Richie. Private graveside services will be held. And the Lindhurst Guy Funeral Home is handling the arrangements for Sandra Barashan, age 83, of New Philadelphia. Marita Albrecht, age 58, of New Philadelphia, died Monday. She is survived by her husband, Timothy. Now, services will be at 3 p.m. Sunday at Authentic Church in New Philadelphia. And donations can be made to the church as well. And the Lindhurst Guy Funeral Home is handling the arrangements for Marita Albrecht, age 58, of New Philadelphia.
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0: It's 8:35 and time to step on to Center Stage, your look at arts and entertainment across Tuscarawas County. We're proud to shine the spotlight on the people bringing creativity to life in our community. It's presented by the Barnett Realtors. Well, the Ohio 250 Tuscarawas County Committee invites the entire community to the free, family-friendly event taking place on Sunday, July 5th at the PAC, the Performing Arts Center at Kent State Tuscarawas. The event is open to the public and is part of the America 250 Ohio celebration. The festivities begin outdoors with a community picnic from noon to 2. Guests are encouraged to bring their own picnic food, lawn chairs, a blanket, and enjoy the afternoon in the spirit of community and celebration. Guests will have the opportunity to receive complimentary merchandise and giveaways throughout that event. And at 2 p.m., the celebration moves indoors to the PAC, where guests can first browse entries from the Historic Builds, a Tuscarawas County Lego contest, a creative showcase of Tuscarawas County landmarks, and then enjoy a live concert with three outstanding performances. 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Great America 250 event with lots of entertainment coming up in July. 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

0: There's Noah Kahn on the morning show here on WJER. 8:46 now, and a beautiful 62 degrees and sunny skies on the outside. Hope you can get outside this afternoon and, enjoy something that makes you happy. Maybe a little playtime outside. You know, psychologists are turning to adults needing playtime to relieve stress. Alicia Kushner, who's a licensed therapist, nervous system educator, she says so many adults are living in a chronic state of anxiety, urgency, stress, and emotional overwhelm as their baseline. And adult play gives the nervous system an opportunity to shift out of the flight, fight, freeze, fawn mode and back into the present moment. No one likes that mode. Here's a few activities that she suggests you try to kind of reset your brain. Doodling or coloring. That's always fun. Dancing in your kitchen. I do that, but thank goodness no one's around. How about Legos earlier, building a Lego set. That really can kind of reset your mind. Puzzles, playing card games, or just taking a simple walk. You know what resets my system? Having a lovely snack. And today is the perfect day for a snack. It is National Hamburger Day. Hamburgers are a classic meal for people of all ages. Now, nothing screams America like a big burger stacked a mile high with toppings galore. You know, in fact, Americans eat around 50 billion burgers every year, which that balances out to about 3 burgers a week for every single person in the country. Now, despite its importance to American culture, this staple food actually originated in Germany in a town called, well, of course, Hamburg, where it got its name. However, putting the meat on the bun is an American tradition, and what we call a burger today actually started in Seymour, Wisconsin. Seymour is home to the annual Burger Fest, which featured the world's largest burger back in 2001. The sandwich weighed in at 8,266 pounds. That's a lot of beef. Several burger joints are offering specials today, including Burger King and Dairy Queen. So if you like a good burger like I do, pile it high with toppings and enjoy today. Happy Hamburger Day, everybody.
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1: AP News, I'm Marcela Sanchez. The U.S. military says Iran fired missiles at Kuwait, calling the Iranian attack on one of the U.S. top allies in the Persian Gulf a, quote, egregious ceasefire violation. Iran announced it had retaliated after strikes earlier in the week on a U.S. base in a Gulf state it didn't name. Meanwhile, U.S. forces carried out new defensive strikes on Iran yesterday. This came after President Trump said Iran is, quote, negotiating on fumes and insisted November's midterm elections won't make him rush into a deal to end the nearly three-month-old conflict. The Israeli military has intensified its attacks on Lebanon, killing at least 14 people. Today's strikes targeted southern Lebanon as tensions with Hezbollah increase. This escalation follows Israeli Prime Minister Benjamin Netanyahu's announcement of expanded military actions. Lebanese and Israeli officials are set to hold security talks in Washington tomorrow. The AP's Lisa Dwyer reports there are 9 people still missing after the Washington paper mill tank rupture.
2: It's likely to be one of the deadliest U.S. workplace accidents in years, Governor Bob Ferguson.
3: We're bracing ourselves for this being the deadliest industrial tragedy in modern Washington state history. When you have a tragedy of that scale, the impacts on individuals, on families, and on communities is profound.
2: The presumed death toll rose to 11 after a second person died. Authorities say there's no hope of finding more survivors at the Nippon Dynawave Packaging Company in Longview. I'm Lisa Dwyer.
1: More on this story at apnews.com. This is AP News. AP correspondent Jennifer King reports on a problem with SpaceX's most powerful rocket.
4: The FAA announced that SpaceX Starship launches are temporarily grounded pending an investigation into Friday's flight. But it's not because of the spacecraft's fiery explosion Friday after a splashdown in the Indian Ocean. The agency says there was a mishap with the Mega rocket's first stage booster. Minutes after blastoff in Texas, the booster separated as expected, but the engines conked out.
5: We're not seeing as many booster engines ignite as we expected for boost back.
4: And instead of a controlled descent, the booster had a hard splashdown in the Gulf.
5: It looks like we just had an early boost back shutdown.
4: NASA has tasked both SpaceX and Blue Origin to develop lunar landers that can dock with the Orion capsule as they work to put astronauts back on the moon and build a lunar base. I'm Jennifer King.
1: World shares declined. Oil prices gained more than $2 a barrel after having dropped sharply a day before. I'm Marcela Sanchez.
6: Thank you so much, Marcela. It is 9:03. It is 64 degrees here in the Tuscarawas Valley. This is the WJER Morning Show. Tom Reed here with me here in the studio. News Director Jamie Hambaugh. Good morning, Jamie.
7: Yeah, Tom. Thank you, and good morning. Yeah, so on the way here, we'll hear more from the State Highway Patrol troopers. They're talking about that crash near Beach City late Tuesday night where a Canton man was killed. This is at the intersection of 93 and 250. So that's on the way, and also more about the Tuscarawas County Democratic Party. The Central Committee members met this week for their reorganizational meeting, and we'll find out about the leadership positions, the roles that were filled there. So, yeah, we have those stories and others. Tom, back to you then. What do you have for us this morning?
6: Well, Jamie, in the weather, obviously, just look outside. It is a beautiful day. We have a bunch of these in a row, sunny and in the 70s. I'll give you that forecast coming up. Then we have a sports preview for what's coming up here later today. 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
7: WJER News Time is 9:05. It is 62 degrees right now. Now, once again, the State Highway Patrol continues investigating that fatal crash near Beach City late Tuesday night. Troopers say a 53-year-old Canton man identified as Jeffrey Nur was killed after failing to stop at a stop sign on State Route 93 and driving into a semi-truck's tank trailer at the intersection with US 250 at around 11:40 p.m. that night. New Philadelphia Post Sergeant Clinton Armstrong says the impact caused the trailer to detach and overturn off the side of the road. Armstrong says that Nur died at the scene. He was not wearing a seatbelt, and impairment is believed to have been a factor pending toxicology results.
9: The investigating officer advised that there was evidence on scene and in the vehicle that impairment may be involved with the driver of Unit 1, and at this time the crash is still under investigation with regards to that.
7: Now, the semi-driver, a 39-year-old woman from Newcomerstown, was wearing a seatbelt and was not injured. That crash shut down the roadway for about 4 hours as crews worked at the scene. Now, the Tuscarawas County Democratic Party Central Committee met this week for a reorganizational meeting. The members of the Central Committee were sworn into office by Judge Michael Ernest. A Central Committee officers elected were Martha Campbell, Chair, Dr. Michael Brown, Vice Chair, Michelle Irwin, Secretary, and Larry Lindbergh, Treasurer. And the party selected Gennaro DeMonte of New Philadelphia to serve as the Chair of the Executive Committee. DeMonte is currently a president of the Tuscarawas County Young Democrats. He is an assistant engineer for the Tuscarawas County Engineer's Office. And other executive committee officers will be elected at the meeting coming up June 16th at 6:30 p.m. that evening at the Democratic headquarters. Now, we are hearing from children on board a school bus in which the driver was allegedly passed out drunk in Northwest Ohio. Melissa Andrews of ONN affiliate WTOL-TV has more.
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11: I think my bus driver is she's unconscious.
12: This happened about a month ago at Douglas and Pelham in West Toledo. According to police and court records, the driver, Carlene Harris, was drunk while driving a bus full of students for Trinity Transportation. No one was hurt. Harris is set to be arraigned on Friday on a number of charges, including child endangering and driving under the influence.
7: And the Wilderness Center in Wilmot will mark the intersection of craft beer and trail hiking this weekend. The 30th annual Ales for Trails is Saturday, with 7 local breweries setting up shop along a one-mile looping trail around a pond there. Now, Wilderness Center Director of Developments Maureen Campman says that this is a fundraiser to continue the center's mission of conservation, education, and connecting people with nature.
13: So this Ales for Trails event is definitely a way that we're trying to engage our community to gain support for our conservation efforts as well as our offered educational programming.
7: Yeah, there will also be live music, food trucks, and souvenir mugs for ticket holders. Pre-sale tickets at $40 for members and $45 for non-members can be purchased by calling the Wilderness Center or at wildernesscenter.org. Day of tickets are $5 more. And that's a look at news for this hour. On the way, sports and the weather for WJER News. I'm Jamie Hambaugh.
6: 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Sunny skies for today, a high of 73 degrees. Overnight, mostly clear, a low dropping to 48. Sunny on Friday, tomorrow's high 76. Sunny Saturday and Sunday. Saturday's high of 72, Sunday's high 76. It doesn't get any better than that here in the Valley. Right now, sunny skies and 64 degrees.

0: also broke his own school record. The boys 4x800 relay team also qualified for state after finishing second. That relay team featured Wyatt Lendon, Kyle Bieber, Kevin Smith, and Alec Adelman. And then in field events, Cade Jones placed sixth in the pole vault after clearing 13 feet and 4 inches. On the girls' side of things, Kylie Smith earned a sixth-place finish in the 3,200-meter run. Congratulations and good luck to those that are qualifying for the state meet. And then in some Guardians action, Gavin Williams bounced back from a shaky start and turned in 7 strong innings as the Cleveland Guardians beat the Washington Nationals 3-2 yesterday to avoid a series sweep. Williams improved to 8-3 after allowing just 1 run on 3 hits while retiring his final 13 batters. The Guardians broke a 1-1 tie in the 5th with RBI hits from Chase DeLauder and Angel Martinez. The Guardians return home tomorrow to open a 3-game series against the Boston Red Sox, with Slade Ciccone getting the start.
1: We'll have the first of that game series tomorrow night at 6:35 here on WJER. 7:10 first pitch as the Red Sox take on the Guardians at home tomorrow night. 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Well, good morning, everybody. This is the WJER Morning Show. Coming up here in just a little bit, we have Lisa Walker from Tough Bags. We love having Lisa here in the studio. She'll be coming in to talk to us about all the great things that they do. Summer's coming up, so a lot of projects for them coming up for the kids around the valley this summer. If you're looking for something fun to do, well, how about the Summer Movie Musical Series at the Performing Arts Center at Kent State, Tuscarawas? 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

0: The Voice of the Valley, WJER. Ugly Kid Joe here on the 90s at 9 on this Thursday morning. Joining us here in the studio, we have, of course, our friend Lisa. Ooh, did you just get shocked from
1: the
0: mic?
1: No, it was my headphones. Sorry.
0: Oh, okay. I wasn't sure what that
2: was. It's the first time here.
0: Yeah, no. She's a regular guest, Lisa Walker from Tough Bags.
2: How many times have you been on the show, you think, Lisa?
1: Oh, girl.
2: It's been a lot.
1: A lot.
2: I mean, going back to when you started Tough Bags, how long have you been with Tough Bags?
1: I mean, I feel like I work here.
2: We would love that. I would love
1: that. It's been a lot.
0: Do you have the door code? You know, we'll give it to you.
2: Just come and go as you like. 1, 2, 3, 4.
1: Yeah, okay.
0: Yeah, there you go.
1: That's
0: there
1: so secure.
2: Lisa Walker from Tough Bags. School is out. Today is the last day for a lot of school districts. And something that I think we mentioned it earlier, Tom and I, that people don't think about during the summer months. You know, we're always excited. It's summer. Kids are off. But there are kids in our area that really suffer and struggle with food insecurity. And you're here to help with that.
1: Yeah. Yeah, this is our fifth year, actually, running the summer meal program. We're super excited about that. And our goal is always to reach as many kids as possible. In the summertime, that's our biggest challenge, is how do we reach kids where they are? And so we got super creative this year, and we are partnering with Tuscarawas County Library and the Bookmobile. And so we're going to, we're going to partner with them and some of the more rural areas, like Baltic and Ragersville, Sandyville, some of those outlying areas where the Bookmobile is going to be. We're going to be there with them and trying to reach those communities that we haven't been able to reach before. We're going to be in Strasburg this year. We're doing a lot of home deliveries. We cannot take on any more home deliveries.
2: Right.
1: We've kind of overly maxed out on that. I'm still trying to map all that out, but we can't take any more home deliveries. But we are doing a lot of those.
2: That's so exciting to know that people are they are recognizing that there is a program to help them, and they're because sometimes I think when it comes to food insecurities and other scenarios within people, family dynamics, they're almost too ashamed to reach out for those resources. So it's good to know that people are actually utilizing that.
1: Yeah, and there's no shame. Times are hard.
2: Oh my gosh. Have you been to the gas station?
1: Yeah.
0: Yes. Right.
1: Gas prices, food prices, yes. Utilities, like everything continues to rise, but people's incomes are not matching that. And so there's no shame. Like we all need help now and then. And that's why we're here. We are here to support families. We're here to, you know, help bridge that gap. There's never any shame, like there shouldn't be. Mm-hmm. We're just feeding kids, and that's the bottom line. Like, we're just feeding kids.
2: If people are listening and they want to, is it still time to enroll in the summer program? Can
1: yes.
2: they do that?
1: Yeah, okay. Absolutely. You can reach out to me by phone, 330-401-3283. You can send me an email, toughbags@npnows.org. You can reach us on Facebook, on our website. We're pretty easy to find, but yeah, you can absolutely still enroll your children.
2: And if somebody is thinking about enrolling, is there a criteria for them to have? Do you have to have a criteria, you know, like a threshold of income to be enrolled?
1: The requirement is the child has to be school age, which is preschool through high school, and they have to live in Tuscarawas County. That is it. There's no income guidelines. There's no paperwork that has to be filled out. We try to eliminate as many obstacles and hurdles as we can. The child has to live in Tuscarawas County and be school age. That is it.
2: That's fantastic. That makes it so easy.
0: Wow.
2: So I feel like sometimes those barriers, people will be hesitant to sign up for something like that if there are those barriers.
1: Yes, and we try to eliminate all of that to make it as easy as possible. And like you talked about the stigma and the shame, we don't want that to be a barrier. We don't want you to have to, you know, provide us with, you know, sensitive information or anything that, you know, could be a barrier. We don't want to have to put people through that. So we're just feeding kids. Like there's no red tape with us.
2: Yeah.
1: Which is always been our goal.
2: Yeah. When you're looking at the landscape of Tuscarawas County and food insecurity, do you know a number of where we are statistically?
1: About 3,800 kids.
2: 3,800 kids that are food insecure.
1: Yep, in Tuscarawas Cross County.
2: And how many are you serving currently?
1: During the school year, we were about 1,800. Now, like I said, summer is more difficult to reach kids mm-hmm. because of transportation challenges, because parents may be working during the day. There's a whole, you know, list of reasons that it's harder to reach kids during the summer. So we're trying to, like I said, we're partnering with the YMCA, with Salvation Army, with the library. There is a wonderful, wonderful woman. She's actually, I think, the mayor of Roswell. Her name is Terry. We're partnering with her, and we're going to be like taking bags to Roswell that she is going to be distributing to kiddos out in that part of the county.
2: Oh, that's wonderful.
1: So we're just trying to like partner with any agency or you know, program or people that we can to try to reach kids, because Tuscarawas County is a rural county and it's geographically spread out, and transportation is a huge barrier. Mm-hmm. So we're just trying to you know, get, like I said, get creative and reach kids in new ways.
2: I like the fact that you're partnering with the Bookmobile. That just makes so much sense.
1: So fun.
2: Yes.
1: Oh my gosh.
2: So fun.
1: Yes.
2: I always love whenever we get to talk to them, because it's so nostalgic for so many of us.
1: Yes.
2: And the fact that it's still here, it's so, so cool.
1: It's amazing.
2: So,
1: our library system is just the best.
2: It is. It really is. Looking ahead, you have, I want to ask, do you have volunteer opportunities still available? I know you have like such an incredible following of volunteers, which is wonderful. I mean, some people struggle to get volunteers, but you necessarily don't, because people are always so willing to give up their time. What is that looking like right now?
1: Yeah, I looked at the website this morning, and we have a handful of openings during the summer, like hardly any. And like, we have people signed up all, like I have dates through May of 27, and there's people signed
2: 27?
1: Up. Yes. There's people signed up like clear through May already. And I was like, what is happening?
2: That's awesome.
1: Yeah.
0: That's a good situation to be in.
1: It is. Yes. Such a blessing. Yeah.
2: Yes.
1: We have the best volunteers.
2: That is amazing.
1: Yeah.
2: I think it also, it not necessarily speaks to just the program, but I think it speaks to the leadership as well. So kudos to you for being so wonderful in your team.
0: Indeed.
2: There's two of you, right? There's two of you now?
1: Yes, I have an assistant. Her name's Angie. We love her.
2: Yeah. So kudos. Congrats for being so great.
1: I'm just a tiny part of it.
2: Sure. I want to talk about, you have a gala coming up, but tickets are limited, you said.
1: Yeah, we, when I last looked, we had less than 20 left.
2: Less than 20?
1: Yeah, and it's not until September, so, and I, like, haven't even sent out invitations. So.
2: Oh my gosh! Yeah. That's crazy!
1: Yeah. So I think we're gonna sell out, and it's gonna be amazing. And you know, I think you might know our MC.
2: Yeah, that'll be me.
1: So excited to have you back as our MC
2: this year.
1: Yes.
2: It was fun. It's really humbling to see so many people willing to just open their, I'm going to throw it back to a pocketbook, but their wallets, their credit cards, when you go to events like this, it's amazing to know that people are just so willing to give. Yes. And when we say that we are so blessed to live in Tuscarawas County,
1: that is no joke.
2: When you go to events just like the Tough Bags Gala, you see it.
1: Yes.
2: It's right there. Like, those people make the county run, and it's just so wonderful.
1: Yeah.
2: Well, I just love hanging out with you. She's so fun. I don't want her to go.
0: Well, hang out.
2: Hang out. Do you have to be anywhere today?
1: I mean, always, but if you twist my arm, I can hang.
2: Okay, you can hang for a little bit. Now, are you the one driving around and delivering all the bags? I don't think people realize that Yes.
1: Angie and I both. We were able to get a second van mm-hmm. with grant money, and so we now have two vans. And which is why we're able to do more home deliveries summer. It's her and I out and about in the Tough Bags vans.
2: And that, with gas prices the way they are, that's got to be a lot as well.
1: Yes. Yeah. Holy so cow. We're trying, like, some of the more outlying areas, we're doing like biweekly. So we'll give those kiddos two weeks worth at a time because of gas prices. Like, it's just not
2: Fiscally responsible
1: to be doing all of those weekly, because, like I said, Tusk County is huge. So we're doing a lot of the more outlying areas. We're doing biweekly to try to be good stewards of, you know, our finances and our funds.
2: Good. That's awesome. Well, Lisa Walker from Tough Bags, we love chatting with you. I think I twisted her arm hard enough. She's going to stay for just a little bit.
0: We love that.
2: Yes. So Jamie will be in here with news in just a couple of seconds, and then we'll be back with more fun.
0: Thanks, Lisa.
1: Thanks.
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0: It is 9:31 and time for news headlines. Jamie, what's happening today?
6: Yeah, Tom. Hey, thanks. Good morning. Now, the State Highway Patrol continues investigating that fatal crash near Beach City from late Tuesday night. Troopers say a 53-year-old Canton man identified as Jeffrey Nur was killed after failing to stop at a stop sign on State Route 93 and driving into a semi-truck's tank trailer at the intersection with U.S. 250 at around 11:40 p.m. that evening. Now, Post Sergeant Clinton Armstrong says the impact caused that empty trailer to detach and overturn off the right side of the road. Armstrong says that Nur died at the scene. He was not wearing a seatbelt, and impairment is believed to be a factor, pending toxicology results. The semi driver, a 39-year-old woman from New Comerstown, was wearing a seatbelt and was not injured. The Tuscarawas County Democratic Party has new leadership following a reorganizational meeting. It was Tuesday night. Central Committee members were sworn in by Judge Michael Ernest. Elected officers include Martha Campbell as chair, Dr. Michael Brown as vice chair, Michelle Irwin as secretary, and Larry Lindberg as treasurer. And Gennaro DeMonte in New Philadelphia was also chosen as the chair of the executive committee. And a key inflation gauge accelerated in April to the highest level of 3 years. The latest sign that spiking gas prices and higher food costs are squeezing Americans' finances. Inflation jumped to 3.8% in April compared with a year ago, the Commerce Department said earlier today, up from 3.5% in March, the highest since May of 2023. On a monthly basis, prices rose 0.4%, down from the 0.7% rise in March. The report showed that prices have risen for many items in addition to gas, a sign inflation could persist and pose problems for congressional Republicans in this year's midterm elections. And the forecast is on the way. For WJER News, I'm Jamie Ambaugh.
0: Thank you so much, Jamie. Nice and sunny for today, a high of 73. Tonight, mostly clear, a low dropping to 48. Sunny on Friday, a high of 76. And then also through the weekend, sunny skies, 72 on Saturday, 76 on Sunday. In the valley right now, beautiful sunny skies, blue skies out there, and 65 degrees.
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2: Oh, he plays the game.
3: Lisa Walker, come on down.
4: Oh, here we go.
3: It's game time here on the morning show, apparently.
2: Okay, we're playing a game. You two are going to be playing, okay?
4: Okay.
2: I guess I'm going to put the two of you.
3: I guess I got to come on down, too.
2: Yeah, okay. Come on down.
3: All right,
2: don't
3: we're
2: trip.
3: In contestants row. Well, you know, I'll trip.
2: Okay, we're going to play a game called Think Fast, okay?
3: What? Okay. Let's
2: okay.
3: We'll do it.
2: So we're gonna start with the category geometric shapes.
3: Rhombus. Parallelogram.
2: Stop, don't say them.
3: Okay.
2: Okay, so first person to name a geometric shape that starts with the letter C.
3: Rhombus. Parallelogram.
2: No!
3: Parallelogram.
2: Nope. C.
3: Circle.
2: There you go.
3: I confused you with rhombus.
2: Lisa was looking around the room like, it'll come to me.
4: Yeah, yeah, maybe we should play things
3: I've got
4: slow.
3: A clock in my view, so yeah.
2: Okay. Geometric shapes is the category.
3: Okay.
2: The first person to say a shape. Starting with the letter S.
4: Square.
3: There you go.
2: Good job, Lisa. See? Can you counter that?
3: Circle.
2: That is...
3: The English spelling.
2: No.
3: S-I-R-Q-U-L-E.
4: Ooh, he even spelled it. I think it should yes. count. He spelled it.
2: Sphere could have been
3: sphere,
2: one.
3: Okay.
2: Yeah, could have been one.
3: Okay. Rhombus.
2: Mm-hmm. Okay. All right. Geometric shapes. Starting
3: did you
2: with
3: come up with this category.
2: I didn't
3: okay.
2: came up with it for
3: okay.
2: Okay. Starting with the letter P.
3: Parallelogram.
2: Can you counter that, Lisa?
4: Is pyramid a shape?
2: Yeah. Yeah. Okay.
3: No, there you go.
2: Can you counter that?
3: Parallelogram.
2: Come on, Dom.
3: Are there any more that start with
2: yeah.
3: P?
2: Yeah.
3: Okay. Circle with a P. Purple.
2: Pentagon.
3: Pentagon. Okay.
2: There you go.
3: Yeah, there you go.
2: Okay. Last one. Geometric shapes. Starting with the letter R.
3: Rhombus.
4: Poop. Rectangle.
2: Yes. Can you counter that?
3: Round circle.
2: Oh,
3: S.
2: You know what? For C, we could have done cone. Cone would have been
3: cone,
2: a...
3: Cone,
2: yeah.
3: Okay.
4: I feel like Tom's word of the day is now circle.
2: Yeah, circle, circle and rhombus.
3: Yeah. Those are the only ones I know.
2: Okay. How about... okay. Businesses or people notorious for putting you on hold... Okay, got
3: putting
2: that?
3: You on hold.
2: Yeah. So if you call them, they'll put you on hold.
3: Okay.
2: Okay. Starting with the letter B.
4: Bank.
2: Yeah. There you go.
3: Oh, I hate when the bank does that.
2: It's so annoying.
3: Yes.
2: Yeah. Okay. That was a good one. Do you want to counter that one?
3: Barbershop.
2: I don't think that they're putting you on hold. Maybe.
3: Well, if you're making an appointment.
2: Okay, yeah, yeah. That's a good one.
3: Yeah.
2: You have any other ones to counter with, Lisa? No.
4: Circle.
3: Bakery.
2: Hey, a bakery, oh, bakery would have been a good one. Yeah, that's a good one. They do put you on hold sometimes. Yeah. Okay, businesses or people notorious for putting you on hold. Starting with the letter D.
3: Dog pound.
2: I mean, honestly, maybe. You gotta go look for your dog.
4: Deli.
2: Okay.
3: Yeah, if they're out of salami, they're gonna put you on hold. Can you hold? We need to find some bologna here to this morning.
2: Do you have another one? You guys are missing a real big one.
3: Rhombus.
2: No, come on. A business or people?
3: Department of Agriculture.
2: Doctor.
3: Oh, okay.
4: Oh, yeah.
3: Yeah. I don't even call my doctor because I sit and hold for an hour.
2: I know. That is true.
4: I just do my chart.
3: Like, yes. I know. Yes. I know, yes, so exactly what I do. I'll just send him a message. Yeah.
2: Okay. Oh my gosh, we don't have so much time left. Okay, here we'll do a different one. What's your price? Okay. So now you have to name what, this is a totally different game. Now you have to name what your price would be for these different scenarios.
3: The Price is Right.
2: Yes,
3: okay, yeah.
2: The Price is Right.
3: Okay.
2: What would your price be? Hold on, I gotta think of something.
3: Oh boy.
2: Some of these are a little inappropriate. Okay. What would your price be?
3: She didn't read the questions before.
2: Wait, I can't do that one.
3: Oh, boy.
2: That was embarrassing. Okay. What would your price be to take a bite of raw chicken? Ugh.
4: There isn't a price.
2: Do you have to swallow it?
4: I can't. Yeah, I have a phobia with raw chicken.
2: Yeah, I'm good with that one.
3: No. However much the chicken sandwich cost that I just bought that wasn't cooked.
2: Did you buy one recently that was like that?
3: It was about a year ago, yeah. Ugh. And I was so hungry for it, and I bit into it, and yeah.
2: Mm-hmm. Oh,
4: that is terrifying.
2: Have you gone back to that establishment?
3: No, I haven't.
2: I imagine it, yeah.
4: No, I don't think there's a price that I could do that. Mm-mm.
3: Yeah.
2: Okay, is there a price? Name your price. Bungee jump from a helicopter.
3: From a helicopter?
2: Mm-hmm. I mean, don't they all jump from a helicopter? What do they normally jump from?
3: No, I don't think so. Normally, like a static thing, like a bridge.
2: Yeah. Oh, yeah, yeah. I guess you're right. Wow.
4: A helicopter feels suspect.
3: I would think so. I would think so.
4: I mean,
2: then you're just dangling.
3: Depends who the pilot is. Yeah.
4: What price would it take for me to do that? I mean, at least a couple million.
2: Yeah,
3: a couple million?
2: Yeah.
3: Oh, I'd do it for $100.
2: No, you would not.
3: Oh, yeah.
4: Helicopter?
3: Yeah. Yeah.
2: That's it. Somebody get us a helicopter. We're going to put Tom up there.
3: I want the cash up front.
2: Grab a rubber band.
4: Field trip.
3: Yeah. I've never gone bungee jumping. I've gone skydiving, but I've never gone.
2: Really?
3: Yeah.
2: No way.
3: Yeah. It's a lot of fun.
4: But picture you jumping from a helicopter with a rubber band attached to your ankles.
3: Yeah.
4: No.
3: You might spin, like a circle.
4: Tom, not for $100.
2: Yeah. Okay, what about this one? What's your price to take a bite out of your deodorant? Deodorant is so gross. I would never. That's just...
4: I mean, I would do that before I ate raw chicken.
2: Really? It's chalky. I don't like the texture. What?
3: Oh, I don't know.
4: But I don't think it can kill you. Raw chicken can kill you.
3: Yeah.
2: Deodorant. I don't know. There's a lot of chemicals in deodorant.
3: Yeah, a lot of aluminum.
4: You don't have to swallow it.
3: You might preserve your digestive...
2: I know, so I'm wondering, if you have to swallow it? Because if I don't have to swallow it, then I'll take a bite.
3: Yeah, but
2: I just need to brush my teeth afterwards.
3: Yeah, then you need to brush your tongue, because it'll be all over... You know how it coats your teeth?
2: What are you getting out? The, pressure washer?
3: Yeah, you're going to have to get the pressure washer for that.
2: Do
3: you have a price for that?
2: If I don't have to swallow it.
4: Yeah, if I don't have to swallow it, $500.
3: Yeah, I wouldn't do that.
2: Okay. What would you do? Run with the bulls in Spain?
3: Run with the bulls?
2: Would you run with the bulls in Spain?
3: I would.
2: I'd trip, fall, and then I would die.
4: If I could run with somebody slower than me.
2: Oh, okay, yeah.
3: If I could run at the back of the line, I'd be great. Yeah.
4: Yes, if I can run last.
2: Yes.
3: For me, I'm just doing a slow mosey with the bulls.
2: A slow mosey?
3: Yeah. How you doing, bulls?
4: Yeah.
2: All right, last one. How about Ooh. Let a tarantula crawl across your
3: never.
2: Face.
3: No. Never. Never. Never. Never.
2: No.
5: There's no way, dude.
3: I've had several things crawl across my face when I was sleeping. And
2: really?
3: I would not in any way want to do that. Oh, when I was in Texas one time, I was in a hotel, and a big bug. Yeah,
4: we were watching Fear Factor the other night, and there was a tarantula situation, and I was watching it through my hands.
2: No,
4: it was horrifying.
3: You know how I feel about spiders. No, thank
4: They're
3: you.
4: They're the worst.
3: I'm good. I'm good. I'm going to give that one up. So.
2: Well, Lisa Walker from Tough Bags, thank you so much. See, that was not as bad as the last time, right?
4: Sure.
2: With the games?
4: Yeah.
2: Sure. I did do musical trivia.
4: Yes, you didn't.
3: Next time, we'll put together Name That Tune.
4: Okay.
2: She doesn't like it.
4: I was singing Wilson Phillips.
2: She knows Wilson Phillips.
3: Well, there you go.
2: Maybe if we just do a lot of Matchbox 20, she'll love it.
3: I've got some. I don't have
2: she
3: a ton,
2: hates,
3: but
2: I'm going to
3: ask you four questions.
2: Don't.
3: Yeah.
4: Do.
3: Lisa, thanks so much. Thanks for joining us today, everybody. Have a wonderful Thursday afternoon. It's time now for a lottery update on WJER, brought to you by your friends at Dee's Restaurant on Fillmore Avenue, across the street from the YMCA. 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
7: Guardians. Hi, this is Jim Rosenhaus with your Guardians update. 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
8: He's about to turn 21 as one of the youngest players there in AAA, and you know, like the approach and his patience to stay within his game plan, make good swing decisions, the consistent contact when he does swing, and you know, hitting the ball really hard with a lot of damage. We'd call him a three-pillar hitter, and he's just continued to do that in Columbus so far. And you know, excited to have Ralphie at that level and continue to expect him to perform and to develop.
7: Guardians take on the Red Sox tomorrow night, 7:10 first pitch. Airtime for Guardians warm-up, 6:35. With your Guardians update, I'm Jim Rosenhaus.
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10: AP News, I'm Marcela Sanchez. A federal judge has declined to block President Trump's executive order creating a federal voter list and limiting mail voting. The judge in D.C. rejected the request by Democrats and civil rights groups who had argued that Trump's order would likely be found unconstitutional. A key inflation measure rose to 3.8% in April compared to a year ago, jumping to its highest level in 3 years. It's the latest sign that spiking gas prices and higher food costs are squeezing Americans' finances. In other news, Matthew Perry's assistant gets more than 3 years in prison for his central role in the actor's ketamine death.
5: Matthew Perry's assistant gets more than 3 years in prison for his central role in the actor's ketamine death. 60-year-old Kenneth Iwamasa pleaded guilty to conspiracy to distribute ketamine. He was sentenced to 3 years and 5 months in prison.
11: Kenny wants to express his deepest sympathy for the part that he played in the death of Matthew Perry.
5: Iwamasa's lawyer, Alan Eisner, spoke to reporters after the sentencing.
11: Mr. Perry was a man, a friend, his boss, someone who he had the deepest affection for. He's been devastated since his death, and he continues to be devastated.
5: Perry's family blames Iwamasa, a longtime friend, for enabling Perry's addiction. According to his plea agreement, the assistant bought ketamine on Perry's behalf and injected him with it personally. The actor died at age 54 in 2023. Four other defendants have pleaded guilty and received sentences in the case. I'm Haya Pinjwani.
10: For nearly two centuries after France abolished slavery, the colonial-era law that classified humans as property remained quietly on its books. But today, the lower house of parliament voted to wipe the Code Noir, or Black Code, from French law. This is AP News.
12: AP Sports, I'm Gethin Coolball. Sebastian Aho scored the first of three opening period goals to help the Hurricanes take a commanding 3-1 Eastern Conference Final Series lead over the Canadiens with a 4-0 victory.
13: Game one, we didn't have what we needed, and we figured it out, fortunately, and obviously the fourth one's the hardest one to win.
12: The Spurs host the defending NBA champion Thunder Thursday, hoping to force a Game 7 down 3-2 in their West Final Series. In tennis, Novak Djokovic reached the third round in four sets amid a heat wave at the French Open. Australian Open winner Elena Rybakina was eliminated in a three-set tiebreaker. MLB Shohei Ohtani pitched six scoreless innings with seven strikeouts and hit a solo homer in the Dodgers' 4-1 win over the Rockies. And NFL Packers running back Josh Jacobs was released from a Wisconsin jail while authorities investigate allegations of domestic abuse. Gethin Coolbaugh, AP Sports.
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15: This is Jamie Hamboff for WJER News. Denison Council is taking the first step toward placing an operating renewal levy on the November ballot. Now, Fiscal Officer Jennifer Jones says the levy supports day-to-day expenses.
16: This is the 1.5, the operating levy. It's a renewal, so I just need to get a resolution so I can get that process started.
15: Denison Council recently forwarded preliminary paperwork to the county auditor. After the auditor's review, council would have to vote again to place the issue on the ballot. Meanwhile, the Denison Railroad Festival kicks off today downtown with 3 days of family-friendly fun. Live music headlines tonight with The Next performing from 7 to 9 p.m. The live music continues Friday with performances by Homeroom Hangover and Gray Galloway as Elvis. Saturday features a car and motorcycle show benefiting local projects, plus a cornhole tournament in the afternoon. Rides, miniature train trips, and a walking circus will run through the weekend. After mingling with the NFL commissioner and team owners, the Tuscarawas County Browns Packers are bringing some football legends back home. Rich Desiker and Jason Haney with the local Browns Packers chapter attended the invitation-only groundbreaking ceremony for the new Dome Stadium at Brook Park last month. They mingled with Browns owners Jimmy and Dee Haslam, NFL Commissioner Roger Goodell, and Browns greats, including Bernie Kosar.
17: Bernie moves people out of the way that was meeting them. to go meet up with Rich, and both their eyes just lit up. Bernie was extremely happy to meet Rich, and Rich was extremely happy to meet Bernie. It was one of those moments, like, yeah, it was definitely a surreal moment, too.
18: Bernie came up to me, like he said, gave me a hug. We talked maybe like 10, 15 minutes, and it was a cool experience.
15: Now, next month, the club is bringing several Browns to this area at a couple of special events. Josh Cribbs will be signing autographs at Shenanigans in Dover on Saturday, June 6th. Pre-registration is required. Then Browns legends and other sports celebrities will be at Hall of Fame Lanes in Canton on Saturday, June 13th for a bowling event to benefit Toys for Tots. Browns fans can join the backers for free by going to the Cleveland Browns website and following the Browns backers link and selecting the local chapter. And in sports, Gavin Williams pitched seven solid innings as the Guardians beat the Nationals 3-2 to salvage the finale of a three-game series Wednesday in Cleveland. Williams settled down after a choppy start. He allowed one run and only three hits, all in the first three innings. He retired his final 13 batters. Manager Stephen Vogt.
19: They made him throw a ton of pitches there early and did what he had to do and had three quick innings there in the middle. I thought he got sharper as the day went. I thought his stuff got better. But we needed those quick innings, and he was outstanding.
15: The Guardians are off today. Righty Slade Ciccone will start the opener of a three-game series against Boston tomorrow night. Also, check out the Big Z Sports YouTube channel covering seven games today with the Strasburg, Dover, Claymont, Tuskegee Valley, Garraway, and Connaughton Valley softball teams all in action, as well as the new Philadelphia baseball team in the district championship against Tri-Valley. Here's the forecast. Sunny skies today, a high of 73. Tonight, mostly clear, a low of 47. Friday, sunny, a high of 76. Saturday, sunny, a high of 71. Yeah, that's a look at news for this hour. For WJER, I'm Jamie Hambaugh.

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0: 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WJER's Community News Notes brought to you here during the 10 o'clock hour by Jan McInturf, and boy, he's got an outstanding staff of realtors at McInturf Realty, conveniently located on Tuscarawas Avenue in New Philadelphia. 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

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Morgan in the midday on a Thursday. Coming up, we'll check out the Valley weather forecast and tell you when the first place Guardians are back in action. 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

0: 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Time now for the Valley Weather Outlook. Plenty of sunshine today. Look for a high of 74. Thursday night, clearing skies, the overnight low dipping to 45. And looking ahead to Friday, a mix of sun and clouds, a little bit warmer for tomorrow with a high of 79. You're locked into 100.9 FM and AM 1450 WJER.
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0: Janet J on WJER 100.9 FM and AM 1450. Plenty of high school baseball and softball tournament action over the next couple of days with WJER and Big Z Sports. On this particular discussion, we'll tell you about the defending Division III state champion softball team, Dover. They got rained out yesterday, but will be in action today as they take on the Bulldogs from Bloom Carroll down in Sugar Grove at Burn Union High School, a little bit east of Lancaster. 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Also on the Big Z YouTube with the link on WJER.com today, the New Philadelphia Quakers battling for a Division III baseball district crown as they rumble with Tri-Valley, that game being played out in Berlin at Highland High School. Join myself and Josh Jarvis for that matchup. 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

0: AP News, I'm Marcela Sanchez. AP correspondent Haya Pantwani reports on a new DOJ investigation from the Trump administration.
1: The Justice Department has opened an investigation into advice columnist E. Jean Carroll, who accused President Trump of assault. That's according to an AP source who spoke on the condition of anonymity. The DOJ is looking into whether Carroll lied during the course of civil litigation against Trump, who she says sexually assaulted her in a Manhattan department store 30 years ago. In September 2024, speaking at Trump Tower after his court hearing on his appeal, Trump repeatedly denied ever knowing Carroll.
2: I have no idea who this woman is. They have a picture from, they say, about 40 years ago, a picture. And the picture depicts her and her husband on a celebrity line where I was the celebrity.
1: The Justice Department has opened a series of investigations into perceived adversaries of the Republican president. The source says the perjury investigation is being led by the federal prosecutor's office in Chicago. Haya Pinjwani, Washington.
0: A federal judge has refused to block President Trump's order to create a federal voter list and limit mail voting. The judge rejected the request by Democrats and civil rights groups that had argued Trump's order would likely be found unconstitutional. Texas Democrat James Tallarico began his general election campaign for the U.S. Senate. He's facing State Attorney General Ken Paxton, who won a runoff against incumbent Senator John Cornyn earlier this week. U.S. stocks are holding near their records as companies like Dollar Tree, Snowflake, and Hormel Foods keep piling up profits. More stories at apnews.com. This is AP News. With the rise of AI, your next job interview could sound like this.
3: This is a structured interview, allowing for a fair experience for all candidates.
4: More and more companies are using chatbots to interview candidates, especially at the screening stage. But many people find AI job interviews uncomfortable. Claudia Bions is with Test Gorilla.
5: What we hear a lot from candidates actually as well is that what they miss is an opportunity really to present themselves and to distinguish themselves from others.
4: Recent research by hiring platform Glasshouse says many job applicants facing AI job interviews have walked away from the hiring process. Experts say an AI interviewer is not going to pick up on facial expressions or tone or build a rapport, and that the best way to get over that is preparation, because AI interviewing is here to stay. I'm Donna Warder.
0: 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I'm Marcela Sanchez, AP News.
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1: This is Jamie Hambaugh for WJER News. State Highway Patrol troopers out of New Philadelphia continue investigating two deadly crashes in as many days just north of Strasburg. The latest happened around 11:40 Tuesday night at State Route 93 and US 250. Sergeant Clinton Armstrong says a car driven by 53-year-old Jeffrey Nurr of Canton ran a stop sign and crashed into a semi-tanker. Nurr was pronounced dead at the scene. Investigators say he was not wearing a seatbelt and impairment is believed to have been a factor. The semi-driver, a 39-year-old woman from Newcomerstown, was wearing her seatbelt and was not injured.
2: Basically, the semi-truck driver said that they did see the vehicle approaching the intersection and it appeared to be traveling at a high rate of speed. And then the semi-driver stated that they realized the vehicle was not going to stop, so they took evasive maneuvers, tried braking, but it was to no avail. It didn't help at all.
1: That crash comes just one day after another nearby fatal accident at State Routes 212 and 21, where 28-year-old Alex McPeak of Coshocton was killed after reportedly failing to yield at a stop sign. It's Law Enforcement Torch Run Day in Tuscarawas County as the torch makes its way toward Columbus for the Special Olympics Ohio Summer Games this weekend. Local police officers carry the flame of hope, running individual legs of the route and passing that torch from one department to another along the way, with Strasburg, Dover, New Philadelphia, and Sugar Creek Police again participating. The torch run is the signature fundraising and awareness event for the Special Olympics Ohio, symbolizing support for athletes across the state as they prepare for this weekend's competitions at the Ohio State campus. The third annual Ales for Trails is Saturday at the Wilderness Center in Wilmot. Director of Development Maureen Campman says hikers can sample craft beer along a one-mile trail that loops around a pond.
3: And set up with different local breweries along the route for different beer tastings. This year we actually have seven different breweries coming out.
1: Pre-sale tickets are $40 for members, $45 for non-members. 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In sports, the Guardians managed to avoid a three-game sweep by beating the Nationals 3-2 Wednesday at Progressive Field. Rookie Travis Bezzana had two doubles and scored on an RBI single by fellow rookie Chase DeLauder in Cleveland's three-run fifth inning. Manager Stephen Vogt says those two continue making an impact.
4: They know they belong in the big leagues. You know, we talk all the time about our guys. You know, when you get here, you're happy, and then you got to figure out how to stay, and then you get clicks. I know I'm a big

a low of 47. Friday, sunny, a high of 76. Saturday, sunny, a high of 71. And that's a look at news for this hour for WJER. I'm Jamie Hambaugh.

0: struggling to make things right. That's how a superhero learns to fly.
1: 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I'll tell you where, only at the Bolivar Strawberry Festival, coming up June 4th, 5th, and 6th. 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

0: Alex Warren on the Voice of the Valley, WJER 100.9 FM and AM 1450, dating back to 1950. Bill Morgan taking a look at the WJER Valley weather forecast for today. Here's what you can expect as you drive in and around Tuscarawas County. For today, you can expect sunny skies. Look for a high of 74. Meanwhile, tonight things will be clear, the overnight low dipping to 45. And looking ahead to Friday, a mix of sun and clouds with a high of 79. 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

0: Michael Jackson's Thriller, the video that made MTV absolutely famous, and videos even more red hot than they were. Right here you heard with the Vincent Price laugh at the end on WJER 100.9 FM and AM 1450. Hey there, hi there, ho there, Morgan in the midday reminding you that our WJER most comprehensive midday check on news is coming up as WJER's Jamie Hambaugh gives you all the latest in T County local news immediately following the Associated Press's check-in on national and world events. It's all coming up as a part of WJER's award-winning noon report. 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
1: AP News. Good morning, I'm Ed Donahue. In India, Secretary of State Marco Rubio was asked about the status of talks with Iran to end the war.
2: Still a work in progress. As I said, you know, we thought we might have some news last night, maybe today. I wouldn't read too much into it. It takes a little while to hear back. So we have what I think is a pretty solid thing on the table in terms of their ability to open up the straits, get the straits open, enter into a very real, significant, time-limited negotiation on the nuclear matter.
1: The military is accusing Iran of violating the ceasefire after Kuwait reported coming under attack following an American strike against Iran. Central Command says Kuwait intercepted missiles fired from Iran late yesterday. A source tells the AP the Justice Department has opened an investigation into whether longtime advice columnist E. Jean Carroll lied during the course of civil litigation against Donald Trump, who Carroll says sexually assaulted her in a New York department store 30 years ago. This is what Carroll said 6 years ago.
3: I'm filing this lawsuit not just for myself, but for every woman in America who's been grabbed, groped, harassed, sexually assaulted, and has spoken up and still has been disgraced, shamed, or fired.
1: President Trump has called Carroll's allegations a made-up scam, and he attacked her motivations, saying they were politically driven. A federal judge is declining to halt President Trump's executive order to create a national list of eligible voters and limit mail voting. Officials in Tennessee will pay more than $800,000 to settle a lawsuit filed by a man who was jailed for more than a month over a Facebook post he made about the assassination of conservative activist Charlie Kirk. A key inflation gauge accelerated last month to the highest level in 3 years. Oil prices are higher and stocks remain near record levels. This is AP News. A new UN weather report gives a 3 in 4 chance
4: the next 5 years will average more than 1.5 degrees Celsius above pre-industrial temperatures. That's the international safety limit set in 2015. There's an even higher chance, 86%, that one of the next 5 years will smash the global heat record set in 2024. And next year looks like a leading contender. So expect more extreme weather. Report co-author and climate scientist Melissa Seabrook pointed to unmatched May heat in Europe this week.
5: It's unprecedented to have such hot temperatures in May before the meteorological summer has even begun.
4: The next 5 winters in the Arctic are also predicted to be nearly 3 degrees Fahrenheit warmer than the last 5 years. Meteorologists also forecast an Amazon drought that may spark wildfires. I'm Karen Chemas.
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7: Good afternoon, this is Jamie Hambaugh for WJER News. It's Thursday, May 28th. Previewing the weather, it looks like we can expect clear skies for the most part now through the weekend, with daytime highs in the 70s and overnight lows around 50 or so. That forecast is coming up. The State Highway Patrol is investigating a fatal crash near Beach City from late Tuesday night. Troopers say a 53-year-old Canton man identified as Jeffrey Nurr was killed after failing to stop at a stop sign on State Route 93 and driving into a semi-truck's tank trailer at the intersection with US 250 at around 11:40 p.m. that night. New Philadelphia Post Sergeant Clinton Armstrong says the impact caused the trailer to detach and overturn off the side of the road.
8: There was no damage to the truck itself. It was able to be driven from the scene. The trailer was the only thing that needed to be towed in reference to that unit. No, the tanker trailer that was involved was empty. It was not hauling anything.
7: Armstrong says that Nurr died at the scene. He was not wearing a seatbelt, and impairment is believed to be a factor, pending toxicology results.
8: The investigating officer advised that there was evidence on scene and in the vehicle that impairment may be involved with the driver of Unit 1, and at this time the crash is still under investigation with regards to that.
7: Now, the semi-driver, a 39-year-old woman from New Comerstown, was wearing a seatbelt and was not injured. That crash shut down the roadway for about 4 hours as crews worked the scene. It is Law Enforcement Torch Run Day for the Special Olympics in Tuscarawas County. As the torch makes its way toward Columbus for the Special Olympics Ohio Summer Games this weekend, local police officers carry the flame of hope, running individual legs of the route and passing that torch from one department to another along the way, with Strasburg, Dover, New Philadelphia, and Sugar Creek departments again participating. The Torch Run is the signature fundraising and awareness event for Special Olympics Ohio, symbolizing support for athletes across the state as they prepare for this weekend's competitions at the Ohio State campus. Denison Council is taking the first step toward placing an operating renewal levy on the November ballot. Fiscal Officer Jennifer Jones says the levy supports day-to-day expenses.
9: This is the 1.5, the operating levy. It's a renewal, so I just need to get a resolution so I can get that process started.
7: Denison Council recently forwarded preliminary paperwork to the county auditor. After the auditor's review, council would have to vote again to place the issue on the ballot. Ohio Governor Mike DeWine is hitting pause on new tax exemptions for data centers in the state. Heather Poloff of ONN affiliate WTOL-TV in Toledo reports.
10: The Ohio Tax Credit Authority will stop accepting new proposals after Tuesday's meeting. Data centers store and process massive amounts of digital information, powering things like streaming, apps, and cloud services. State leaders say the industry has brought billions of dollars in investment and new jobs to Ohio. But some communities are pushing back, raising concerns about environmental impacts and health issues. A grassroots group is now trying to put a statewide ban on large data centers on the November ballot.
7: The Denison Railroad Festival gets underway today in downtown Denison, kicking off 3 days of community fun and entertainment. Live music highlights tonight's lineup, with the Next taking the stage from 7 to 9 p.m. Events continue Saturday with the Denison Rotary's Car and Motorcycle Show. Registration runs from 10 a.m. to noon, followed by judging at 12:30. Proceeds from the event help fund local community projects. And there's also a cornhole tournament Saturday afternoon with registration starting at noon ahead of a 1 p.m. start. Now, festival goers can enjoy rides, miniature train trips, and also a walking circus throughout the weekend. Well, the Cleveland Browns are moving to a new stadium, and the team's owners are making sure its fans in Tuscarawas County are on board with the change. Rich Desiker leads the Browns backers of Tuscarawas County and was surprised to get an invitation to the groundbreaking ceremony for the new Browns Dome Stadium in Brook Park last month. Even when he arrived, Desiker wasn't sure he was supposed to be there.
11: We're walking in, like, just polo shirts with Tuscarawas County Browns backers on it. Then there's guys, three-piece Armani suits, I mean, billionaires. And once you got in there, it was, like Jason said, it was just so unreal.
7: Desiker brought along his brother-in-law and Browns backers right-hand man Jason Haney, who mingled with Browns legends, players, and coaches, NFL Commissioner Roger Goodell, and Jim and Dee Haslam, the Browns owners.
12: One of my personal favorite moments was meeting Joe Thomas, and he was so nice. Got to shake his hand, got his autograph, got pictures with him, talked to him for about 5-10 minutes about football. It was an awesome moment, and then telling Andrew Berry he hit the draft again, second year in a row. That was really, really cool moment, too.
7: And Desiker says the Haslams appreciate the backers.
11: You know, they're very proud of what we do. The Browns backers are one of the largest fan base in the NFL, and that's why they wanted us to be a part of it, to show us that they respect for what we do for them. So it was a great experience. Like I said, nothing will ever top. Maybe a Browns winning the Super Bowl topic, but besides that, that's probably the top of my list for what I've done.
7: And the Tuscarawas County Browns backers host events and watch parties and raise money for local charities. They'll welcome Browns great Josh Cribbs to Shenanigans on Saturday, June 6th for a pre-registration autograph signing. Several more Browns legends will be at Hall of Fame Lanes in Canton on Saturday, June 13th for a bowling event to benefit Toys for Tots. Some of the names include Bob Golic, Felix Wright, and Greg Pruitt. And the Wilderness Center in Wilmot will mark the intersection of craft beer and trail hiking this weekend. The third annual Ales for Trails is Saturday, with seven local breweries setting up shop along a one-mile looping trail around a pond. Wilderness Center Director of Developments Maureen Campman says that this is a fundraiser to continue the center's mission of conservation, education, and connecting people with nature.
13: So this Ales for Trails event is definitely a way that we're trying to engage our community to gain support for our conservation efforts as well as our offered educational programming.
7: There will also be live music, food trucks, and souvenir mugs for ticket holders. 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Here now is the weather. Sunny skies today with a high of 73. Tonight, mostly clear, a low of 47. Friday, sunny, a high of 76. Saturday, sunny, a high of 71. And Sunday, sunny with a high of 75. And coming up next in sports, more on the Guardians and Nationals wrapping up their three-game series from Progressive Field Wednesday.

0: That's a job for Signs to Go in New Philadelphia. Custom signs, banners, and graphics that actually get noticed without needing an arrow, a blinking light, or a map app. If it needs to be seen, it needs a sign. Signs to Go in the plaza on West High Avenue in New Philadelphia.
1: And here now is your sports report for Thursday, May 28th, starting off with baseball. The Guardians and Nationals had the finale of their three-game series in Cleveland yesterday. With that, here's Guardians announcer Jim Rosenhaus.
2: On Wednesday afternoon, the Guardians defeated the Nationals by a final score of 3-2 in a game where they fell behind early. A run in the third for Washington made it 1-0 Nationals, but the Guardians batted around in the fifth inning and scored the only three runs they would need. A sac fly from Jose Ramirez, an RBI single by Chase DeLauder, and another RBI base hit from Angel Martinez. That proved to be enough in the 3-2 victory. Thanks in large part to great pitching again from Gavin Williams, who's now 8-3 on the year with the win. Cade Smith with his major league best 19th save. The Guardians have an off day on Thursday. They're back at it Friday night against the Red Sox at 7:10 at Progressive Field. With your Guardians update, I'm Jim Rosenhaus.
1: Yeah, thanks, Jim. So in that one, Williams settled down after a choppy start. He ended up allowing one run and only three hits, all in the first three innings. He then retired his final 13 batters. Here's manager Stephen Vogt on that outing.
3: They made him throw a ton of pitches there early and did what he had to do and had three quick innings there in the middle. I thought he got sharper as the day went. I thought his stuff got better. But we needed those quick innings, and he was outstanding.
1: Yeah, rookie Travis Pezzana did have two doubles. He also scored on an RBI single by fellow rookie Chase DeLauder, all as part of Cleveland's three-run fifth inning. Vogt also had a lot of good things to say about those two rookies.
3: They know they belong in the big leagues. You know, we talk all the time about our guys. You know, when you get here, you're happy, and you got to figure out how to stay. And then you get clicks. I know I'm a big leaguer. And from day one, both Travis and Chase, when they walk through the door, they know they're big leaguers, and they're playing like it.
1: And again, the Guardians open up a three-game series with the Red Sox tomorrow night from Progressive Field here on WJER. With more in sports at the national level, we now turn to the AP.
4: AP Sports, I'm Geffen Coolball. Sebastian Aho scored the first of three opening period goals to help the Hurricanes take a commanding 3-1 Eastern Conference Final Series lead over the Canadiens with a 4-0 victory.
5: Game one, we didn't have what we needed, and we figured it out, fortunately, and obviously the fourth one's the hardest one to win.
4: The Spurs host the defending NBA champion Thunder Thursday, hoping to force a Game 7 down 3-2 in their West Final Series. In tennis, Novak Djokovic reached the third round in four sets amid a heatwave at the French Open. Australian Open winner Elena Rybakina was eliminated in a three-set tiebreaker. MLB Shohei Ohtani pitched six scoreless innings with seven strikeouts and hit a solo homer in the Dodgers' 4-1 win over the Rockies. President Donald Trump says he plans to take in an NBA Finals game in New York when the series comes to Madison Square Garden next month. Trump says Knicks owner James Dolan asked him to join when the Knicks play either the Spurs or the Thunder. New York reached the finals for the first time since 1999 after sweeping Cleveland in the Eastern Conference Finals. Trump, a New York native, praised the Knicks' performance and called their return to the championship round after decades of futility, quote, great to see. Baseball players are seeking expanded free agency and salary arbitration rights. They also want to nearly double the major league minimum salary and increase revenue sharing among teams. The union presented these proposals Wednesday, a day before Major League Baseball is expected to suggest a salary cap. The current labor contract expires December 1st, and a lockout is anticipated. MLB opposes the union's proposals, arguing they worsen competitive balance issues. Players propose increased revenue sharing to guarantee small market clubs a minimum of $240 million annually. FIFA is under fresh scrutiny for sky-high World Cup ticket prices and sales tactics that fans say left them with worse deals than they wanted. The attorneys general in New York and New Jersey, which is hosting 8 World Cup matches, including the final, announced Tuesday that they are investigating whether FIFA's ticketing practices violated consumer protection laws. They have sent subpoenas to soccer's global governing body demanding information on a range of ticketing issues, including variable pricing models that sent ticket prices soaring and redrawn stadium seating maps. FIFA

0: FUD declined to comment. An NFL Packers running back Josh Jacobs was released from a Wisconsin jail while authorities investigate allegations of domestic abuse. Gethin Coolbaugh, AP Sports.
1: And it's a very busy day in high school sports with our partners from Big Z Sports. You can head over to their YouTube channel today as they're covering 6 softball games and 2 baseball games that you can watch. In the softball regional semifinals, Strasburg is taking on Portsmouth Notre Dame. That game was getting underway at noon. Also today, it's Dover against Bloom Carroll at 2 p.m., Claymont against Wheelersburg also at 2 p.m., Tusky Valley is taking on Meigs at 4 p.m., Scarowit against Valley at 5 p.m., and Connaughton Valley will go against Sims Valley at 6 p.m. And like I said, 2 baseball games, including Claymont at Cambridge at 3 p.m., and New Philadelphia taking on Tri-Valley in the Baseball District Championship matchup at 5 p.m. Again, you can watch all of those contests at the Big Z Sports YouTube channel. And that's today's sports report. We have more news coming up.
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3: I'm Seth Sutel, and this is Markets in a Minute. Stocks are hovering near their records on Wall Street as more companies, including Dollar Tree, Snowflake, and Hormel Foods, keep piling up profits. That's even as oil prices continue to swing up and down. More economic reports are also showing pressure building on the economy because of the war with Iran. The S&P 500 rose 0.3% in the first hour of trading Thursday. The Dow slipped 26 points. That's about 0.1%. The NASDAQ Composite rose 0.3%. Dollar Tree soared about 17%. The company became the latest to report bigger profits than Wall Street was expecting. Kohl's rallied 18%. Markets mostly fell across Europe and Asia. Seth Sutel, New York.
4: Your next job interview could be done by artificial intelligence.
5: This is a structured interview, allowing for a fair experience for all candidates.
4: More and more companies are using chatbots to interview candidates, especially at the screening stage. But many people find AI job interviews uncomfortable. Claudia Bions is with Test Gorilla.
6: What we hear a lot from candidates actually as well is that what they miss is an opportunity really to present themselves and to distinguish themselves from others.
4: Recent research by hiring platform Glasshouse says many job applicants facing AI job interviews have walked away from the hiring process. Experts say an AI interviewer is not going to pick up on facial expressions or tone or build a rapport, and that the best way to get over that is preparation, because AI interviewing is here to stay. I'm Donna Water.
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1: 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He is survived by his wife, Jane. No services are planned, and the Linhart Guide Funeral Home is handling the arrangements for Tim Horner, age 67, of Tippecanoe.
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10: Matthew Perry's assistant gets more than 3 years in prison for his central role in the actor's ketamine death. 60-year-old Kenneth Iwamasa pleaded guilty to conspiracy to distribute ketamine. He was sentenced to 3 years and 5 months in prison.
11: Kenny wants to express his deepest sympathy for the part that he played in the death of Matthew Perry.
10: Iwamasa's lawyer, Alan Eisner, spoke to reporters after the sentencing.
11: Mr. Perry was a man, a friend, his boss, someone who he had the deepest affection for. He's been devastated since his death, and he continues to be devastated.
10: Perry's family blames Iwamasa, a longtime friend, for enabling Perry's addiction. According to his plea agreement, the assistant bought ketamine on Perry's behalf and injected him with it personally. The actor died at age 54 in 2023. Four other defendants have pleaded guilty and received sentences in the case. I'm Haya Pinjwani.
12: This song by Lincoln Jesser is tuned to 432 hertz. And so is Ziggy Marley's True to Myself.
13: Life has come a long way.
12: While 440 hertz is considered the international standard for tuning instruments, some listeners prefer the lower pitch of 432 and call it the sweet spot. Yoselin Sanchez is a community health worker in California. She listens to music tuned to 432 hertz, saying it helps her relax.
14: That's like my elevator music for my patients, too.
12: This trend has spread across social media, where some users claim 432 hertz is aligned with nature or can help reduce blood pressure and heart rates. So far, there is no robust scientific evidence to prove such claims. Susan Rogers says the placebo effect could be playing a role.
15: All that matters is that you wanted music, you looked for music, you got music, you had a positive experience. Done. That's 100% of what music needs to do.
12: Rogers teaches for Berklee College of Music, which is in Boston, and once worked as a sound engineer for Prince. For Sanchez, it's less about science and more about how it makes her feel.
14: When it comes to music, it could activate different feelings in people, like the vibrations of it. So it's not like a one-size-fits-all.
12: I'm Marcela Sanchez.
1: And welcome back to the Noon Report here on WJER. Recapping some top news stories. From this hour, State Highway Patrol troopers out of New Philadelphia continue investigating two deadly crashes in as many days just north of Strasburg. The latest happened around 11:40 p.m. Tuesday at State Route 93 and U.S. 250. Sergeant Clinton Armstrong says a car driven by 53-year-old Jeffrey Nurr of Canton ran a stop sign and crashed into a semi-tanker.
16: The commercial trailer then separated from the power unit. It traveled across the center line and off the left side of the road and overturned then.
1: Nurr was pronounced dead at the scene. Investigators say that he was not wearing a seatbelt and impairment is believed to have been a factor. The semi-driver, a 39-year-old woman from Newcomerstown, was wearing her seatbelt and was not injured. That crash came just one day after another nearby fatal accident at State Routes 212 and 21, where 28-year-old Alex McPeak of Coshocton was killed after reportedly failing to yield at a stop sign. The Denison Railroad Festival kicks off today downtown with 3 days of family-friendly fun. Live music headlines tonight with The Next performing from 7 to 9 p.m. And that live music continues Friday with performances by Homeroom Hangover and Gray Galloway as Elvis. Saturday features a car and motorcycle show benefiting local projects, plus a cornhole tournament in the afternoon there. Rides, miniature train trips, and also a walking circus will continue up until Saturday. Members of the Tuscarawas County Browns backers recently attended the Browns' new stadium groundbreaking in Brook Park, where they met team owners, NFL leadership, and former players. Now, next month, that group will host two fan events. Josh Cribbs will sign autographs June 6th at Shenanigans in Dover. Registration is required. And that's followed by a June 13th charity bowling event at Hall of Fame Lanes in Canton featuring Browns legends and other athletes to benefit Toys for Tots. Fans can join the local Browns backers chapter for free through the Cleveland Browns website. Look for the link there. Now, we are hearing from children on board a school bus in which the driver was allegedly passed out drunk in Northwest Ohio. Melissa Andrews of ONN affiliate WTOL-TV has more.
17: 911, where is your emergency?
18: I think my bus driver is like, I think she's unconscious.
19: This happened about a month ago at Douglas and Pelham in West Toledo. According to police and court records, the driver, Carlene Harris, was drunk while driving a bus full of students for Trinity Transportation. No one was hurt. Harris is set to be arraigned on Friday on a number of charges, including child endangering and driving under the influence.
1: So the third annual Ales for Trails is Saturday at the Wilderness Center in Wilmot. Director of Development Maureen Campman says that hikers can sample craft beer along a one-mile trail that loops around a pond there.
20: And set up with different local breweries along the route for different beer tastings. This year we actually have 7 different breweries coming out.
1: This 21 and over event also includes live music at the Lakeview Shelter and food trucks. Pre-sale tickets are $40 for members and $45 for non-members, and they're $5 more on the day of the event. You can buy tickets by calling the Wilderness Center or at wildernesscenter.org. Proceeds, again, support the center's mission of conservation, education, and connecting people with nature. And the Tuscarawas County Democratic Party has new leadership following a reorganizational meeting this week. Central Committee members were sworn in by Judge Michael Ernest. Elected officers include Martha Campbell as chair, Dr. Michael Brown as vice chair, Michelle Irwin as secretary, and Larry Lindbergh as treasurer. And Gennaro DeMonte of New Philadelphia was also chosen as chair of the executive committee. Additional committee officers will be selected at the party's next meeting on June 16th. And once again, let's get to the weather. Sunny skies today, a high of 73. Tonight, mostly clear, a low of 47. Friday, sunny, a high of 76. Friday night, mostly clear with a low of 54. For the weekend, Saturday, sunny, a high of 71 with a low of 49. And Sunday, sunny, a high of 75, a low that night of 51. And that's going to wrap up today's Noon Report. Stick around. We have the Classic Canteen on the way right after we check back in one last time with the AP for National News Headlines. And for the entire WJER News Department, I'm Jamie Hambaugh.
21: I'm Ed Donahue with an AP News Minute. The shaky ceasefire in Iran is getting even shakier. The military is accusing Iran of violating the ceasefire after Kuwait reported coming under attack. It follows an American strike against Iran. U.S. Central Command says Kuwait intercepted missiles fired from Iran. In India, Secretary of State Marco Rubio was asked about the status of talks to end the war.
22: We're still a work in progress. As I said, you know, we thought we might have some news last night, maybe today. I wouldn't read too much into it. It takes a little while to hear back. So we have what I think is a pretty solid thing on the table.
21: The military says American forces shot down 4 one-way Iranian attack drones that posed a threat around the Strait of Hormuz and hit an Iranian ground control station that was about to launch a 5th drone. President Trump is looking for an agreement that will reopen the strait, and he wants to get Iran to give up its stockpile of highly enriched uranium. I'm Ed Donahue.
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1 month ago today, I was happy as a lark. But now I go for walks, to the movies, maybe to the park. I have a seat on the same old bench to watch the children play. You know, tomorrow is their future. But for me, just another day. They all gather around me. They seem to know my name. We laugh, tell a few jokes, but it still doesn't ease my pain. I know I can't hide from a memory, though day after day I've tried. I keep saying she'll be back, but today, again,

0: Rufus featuring the vocals of Chaka Khan on WJER. And if that doesn't make you, after work today, want to go get a bottle of wine and a box of chocolates, gentlemen, for your favorite sweetheart, you have probably a hormonal issue that we can't address here on the Classic Canteen. It is Morgan in the Midday on the Canteen, reminding you all about, and I mean all about, a great new season that's on the way from the Kent State Tuscarawas Performing Arts Center on the campus of Kent State Tuscarawas in New Philadelphia. 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

0: Bill and Don, the Everly Brothers on WJER's Classic Canteen, giving you the best music from the beginning of the rock and roll era in 1955 right up and through 1980. Coming up, I've got all the details on our Wendy's What Year Was It contest. That's on the way as a part of the Classic Canteen from The Voice in the Valley.
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9: Hey, you know, everybody's talking about the good old days, right? Everybody, the good old days, the good old days. Well, let's talk about the good old days. Come to think of it, as bad as we think they are, these will become the good old days for our children. But why don't we try to remember that kind of September when life was slow and oh so mellow. Try to remember. And if you remember, then follow. Oh, why does it seem that the past is always better? We look back and we think the winters were warmer, the grass was greener, the skies were bluer, and smiles were

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1: AP News. I'm Ed Donahue. Secretary of State Marco Rubio describes the Iran negotiations as a work in progress.
2: It has a lot of support in the Gulf. It has a lot of support globally. Every country that we've walked through it understands it's very, not just very reasonable, but it's the right thing for the world to get done. As the president said, he's not in a hurry. He's not going to make a bad deal. I mean, the president's not going to make a bad agreement. So let's see what happens.
1: The U.S. is accusing Iran of a ceasefire violation after attacking Kuwait. That was after U.S. strikes on Iran. They have not returned to full-scale hostilities and have kept negotiating. Israel's Air Force carried out an airstrike on a southern suburb of Beirut. Lebanese and Israeli military officials are set to hold security talks in Washington tomorrow. The AP's Donna Warder reports a federal judge is rejecting a Democrat request to block President Trump's federal voter list.
3: That would be used to decide who receives a mail-in ballot. U.S. District Judge Carl Nichols, a Trump appointee in Washington, has rejected the request by Democrats and civil rights groups that argued Trump's order would likely be found unconstitutional because only the states and Congress have the power to set election rules. Nichols agreed with the Republicans that it's too early to block the order because it hasn't been implemented. In Boston, voting rights groups have a separate lawsuit in federal court to block the executive order, which was issued in March after a bill Trump supported to overhaul voting stalled in Congress. Donna Warder, Washington.
1: The Trump administration is suing four states, Maine, Massachusetts, Oregon, and Washington, over their refusal to issue undercover license plates to federal agents. A source tells the AP the Justice Department opened an investigation into E. Jean Carroll, who accused Donald Trump of sexual assault 30 years ago. The Supreme Court ruled for a black death row inmate from Mississippi who claims there was a racial bias in the makeup of the jury that convicted him. The economy grew at 1.6% in the first quarter. That's a downgrade from an earlier estimate. This is AP News.
4: I'm Seth Sutel, and this is Markets in a Minute. Stocks are hovering near their records on Wall Street as more companies, including Dollar Tree, Snowflake, and Hormel Foods, keep piling up profits. That's even as oil prices continue to swing up and down. More economic reports are also showing pressure building on the economy because of the war with Iran. The S&P 500 rose 0.3%. The Dow slipped 26 points. That's about 0.1%. The NASDAQ Composite rose 0.3%. Dollar Tree soared about 17%. The company became the latest to report bigger profits than Wall Street was expecting. Kohl's rallied 18%. Markets mostly fell across Europe and Asia. Seth Sutel, New York.
1: Top-ranked Yannick Sinner is out at the French Open in the second round. Sinner struggled with dizziness in 90-degree heat and lost to 56th-ranked opponent Juan Manuel Cerundolo. I'm Ed Donahue, AP News.
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8: This is Jamie Hamball for WJER News. Denison Council is taking the first step toward placing an operating renewal levy on the November ballot. Now, Fiscal Officer Jennifer Jones says the levy supports day-to-day expenses.
9: It's the 1.5 mil, the operating levy. It's a renewal. So I just need to get a resolution so I can get that process started.
8: Denison Council recently forwarded preliminary paperwork to the county auditor. After the auditor's review, council would have to vote again to place the issue on the ballot. Meanwhile, the Denison Railroad Festival kicks off today downtown with 3 days of family-friendly fun. Live music headlines tonight with The Next performing from 7 to 9 p.m. The live music continues Friday with performances by Homeroom Hangover and Gray Galloway as Elvis. Saturday features a car and motorcycle show benefiting local projects, plus a cornhole tournament in the afternoon. Rides, miniature train trips, and a walking circus will run through the weekend. After mingling with the NFL commissioner and team owners, the Tuscarawas County Browns Packers are bringing some football legends back home. Rich Desiker and Jason Haney with the local Browns Packers chapter attended the invitation-only groundbreaking ceremony for the new Dome Stadium at Brook Park last month. They mingled with Browns owners Jimmy and Dee Haslam, NFL commissioner Roger Goodell, and Browns greats including Bernie Kosar.
10: Bernie moves people out of the way that was meeting them to go meet up with Rich, and both their eyes just lit up. Bernie was extremely happy to meet Rich, and Rich was extremely happy to meet Bernie. It was one of those moments, like, yeah, it was definitely a surreal moment, too.
11: Bernie came up to me, like he said, gave me a hug. We talked maybe like 10, 15 minutes, and it was a cool experience.
8: Now, next month, the club is bringing several Browns to this area at a couple of special events. Josh Cribbs will be signing autographs at Shenanigans in Dover on Saturday, June 6th. Pre-registration is required. Then Browns legends and other sports celebrities will be at Hall of Fame Lanes in Canton on Saturday, June 13th for a bowling event to benefit Toys for Tots. Browns fans can join the backers for free by going to the Cleveland Browns website and following the Browns backers link and selecting the local chapter. And in sports, Gavin Williams pitched 7 solid innings as the Guardians beat the Nationals 3-2 to salvage the finale of a 3-game series Wednesday in Cleveland. Williams settled down after a choppy start. He allowed 1 run and only 3 hits, all in the first 3 innings. He retired his final 13 batters. Manager Stephen Vogt.
12: They made him throw a ton of pitches there early and did what he had to do and had 3 quick innings there in the middle. I thought he got sharper as the day went. I thought his stuff got better. But we needed those quick innings, and he was outstanding.
8: The Guardians are off today. Righty Slade Ciccone will start the opener of a 3-game series against Boston tomorrow night. Also, check out the Big Z Sports YouTube channel covering 7 games today with the Strasburg, Dover, Claymont, Tuskegee Valley, Garraway, and Connaughton Valley softball teams all in action, as well as the new Philadelphia baseball team in the district championship against Tri-Valley. Here's the forecast. Sunny skies today, a high of 73. Tonight, mostly clear, a low of 47. Friday, sunny, a high of 76. Saturday, sunny, a high of 71. And that's a look at news for this hour. For WJER, I'm Jamie Hambaugh.
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0: The legendary Neil Young with our number two of the Classic Canteen underway from 100.9 FM and AM 1450 dating back to 1950. 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
1: David Gates and Brett on the Classic Canteen from WJER, the voice of the valley. It's getting closer and closer. 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Also, country favorite artist Chris Higby will be there live on stage at 7:30. Make plans now for the Bolivar Strawberry Festival, June 4th through the 6th, celebrating summer the sweet way with strawberries in Bolivar. 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For today, you can expect the sunshine to continue, a high temperature later on this afternoon of 75. For tonight, clearing skies, the overnight low dropping to 45, and looking ahead to Friday, you can expect sunny skies and a high of 79. 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

0: Crosby, Stills, and Nash on the Classic Canteen from WJER, the voice in the valley. Hey, your first place Cleveland Guardians are off today, but back at it and back at Progressive Field coming up Friday night when they welcome in the hated Boston Red Sox. 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They're on Fillmore right across, and I mean right across the street, from the side entrance to the Tuscarawas County YMCA Dee's.
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1: AP News, I'm Haya Pinjwani. U.S. and Iranian negotiators have reached a tentative agreement to extend the ceasefire by 60 days and launch talks on Iran's nuclear program. That's according to a U.S. official familiar with the matter. The official, who was not authorized to comment publicly and spoke on condition of anonymity, said President Trump still needs to sign off on the emerging memorandum of understanding. A federal judge is rejecting a Democrat request to block President Trump's federal voter list. AP's Donna Warder.
2: That would be used to decide who receives a mail-in ballot. U.S. District Judge Carl Nichols, a Trump appointee in Washington, has rejected the request by Democrats and civil rights groups that argued Trump's order would likely be found unconstitutional because only the states and Congress have the power to set election rules. Nichols agreed with the Republicans that it's too early to block the order because it hasn't been implemented. In Boston, voting rights groups have a separate lawsuit in federal court to block the executive order, which was issued in March after a bill Trump supported to overhaul voting stalled in Congress. Donna Warder, Washington.
1: Sources say the Trump administration has told prosecutors to stand down on Venezuela's leader. AP's Ben Thomas.
3: Current and former U.S. law enforcement officials tell AP the Trump administration has quietly instructed federal prosecutors in Miami to avoid pursuing criminal investigations into Venezuela's acting president, Delcy Rodriguez. She's long been a target of the Drug Enforcement Administration, but it's unclear whether prosecutors had implicated Rodriguez in any crimes or whether investigators were moving toward an indictment. The official says the directive's meant to avoid upsetting efforts to stabilize Venezuela after the capture of former leader Nicolas Maduro. President Trump saying this about Rodriguez in January.
4: She's a terrific person. I mean, she's somebody that we've worked with very well.
3: The Justice Department says there was never an investigation into Rodriguez to shut down. I'm Ben Thomas.
1: This is AP News. The Justice Department has opened an investigation into advice columnist E. Jean Carroll, who accused President Trump of assault. That's according to an AP source who spoke on the condition of anonymity. The DOJ is looking into whether Carroll lied during the course of civil litigation against Trump, who she says sexually assaulted her in a Manhattan department store 30 years ago. In September 2024, speaking at Trump Tower after his court hearing on his appeal, Trump repeatedly denied ever knowing Carroll.
5: I have no idea who this woman is. They have a picture from, they say, about 40 years ago, a picture. And the picture depicts her and her husband on a celebrity line where I was the celebrity.
1: The Justice Department has opened a series of investigations into perceived adversaries of the Republican president. The source says the perjury investigation is being led by the federal prosecutor's office in Chicago. I'm Haya Pinjwani, AP News.
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7: This is Jamie Hambaugh for WJER News. State Highway Patrol troopers out of New Philadelphia continue investigating two deadly crashes in as many days just north of Strasburg. The latest happened around 11:40 Tuesday night at State Route 93 and US 250. Sergeant Clinton Armstrong says a car driven by 53-year-old Jeffrey Nurr of Canton ran a stop sign and crashed into a semi-tanker. Nurr was pronounced dead at the scene. Investigators say he was not wearing a seatbelt and impairment is believed to have been a factor. The semi-driver, a 39-year-old woman from Newcomerstown, was wearing her seatbelt and was not injured.
8: Basically, the semi-truck driver said that they did see the vehicle approaching the intersection. It appeared to be traveling at a high rate of speed. And then the semi-driver stated that they realized the vehicle was not going to stop, so they took evasive maneuvers, tried braking, but it was to no avail. It didn't help at all.
7: That crash comes just one day after another nearby fatal accident at State Routes 212 and 21, where 28-year-old Alex McPeak of Coshocton was killed after reportedly failing to yield at a stop sign. It's Law Enforcement Torch Run Day in Tuscarawas County as the torch makes its way toward Columbus for the Special Olympics Ohio Summer Games this weekend. Local police officers carry the flame of hope, running individual legs of the route and passing that torch from one department to another along the way, with Strasburg, Dover, New Philadelphia, and Sugar Creek Police again participating. The torch run is the signature fundraising and awareness event for the Special Olympics Ohio, symbolizing support for athletes across the state as they prepare for this weekend's competitions at the Ohio State campus. The third annual Ales for Trails is Saturday at the Wilderness Center in Wilmot. Director of Development Maureen Campman says hikers can sample craft beer along a one-mile trail that loops around a pond.
9: And set up with different local breweries along the route for different beer tastings. This year we actually have 7 different breweries coming out.
7: Pre-sale tickets are $40 for members, $45 for non-members. 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In sports, the Guardians managed to avoid a 3-game sweep by beating the Nationals 3-2 Wednesday at Progressive Field. Rookie Travis Bazzana had 2 doubles and scored on an RBI single by fellow rookie Chase DeLauder in Cleveland's 3-run 5th inning. Manager Stephen Vogt says those two continue making an impact.
10: They know they belong in the big leagues. You know, we talk all the time about our guys. You know, when you get here, you're happy, and then you got to figure out how to stay, and then it clicks. I know I'm a big leaguer. And from day one, both Travis and Chase, when they walk through the door, they know they're big leaguers, and they're playing like it.
7: And now it's an off day for the Guardians. They'll remain at home for a 3-game series against Boston starting tomorrow night. And don't forget, head over to the Big Z Sports YouTube channel as they're covering 7 games today with the Strasburg, Dover, Claymont, Tuskegee Valley, Garaway, and Connaughton Valley softball teams all in action, as well as the New Philadelphia baseball team in the district championship taking on Tri-Valley, with pregame coverage for that starting at 4:40 p.m. And now here's the forecast with clear skies predicted now through the weekend. Today, sunny, a high of 73. Tonight, mostly clear, a low of 47. Friday, sunny, a high of 76. Saturday, sunny, a high of 71. And that's a look at news for this hour. For WJER, I'm Jamie Hambaugh.
11: Beautiful stretch of weather begins on this Thursday. Mostly sunny, less humid this afternoon. High temperature near 74. Clear and cool tonight with patches of fog in the valleys. Late tonight, low 48. Friday, a mostly sunny sky. Highs in the mid-70s. Friday night, mostly clear, low 53. Saturday, mostly sunny with a high in the lower 70s. Clear and cool Saturday night, low 48. Sunday, mostly sunny with a high temperature near 75. I'm Severe Weather Team 9 meteorologist Jeff Exline.
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Gym Class Heroes on the Voice of the Valley, WJER. Laurel Quillen with you on a Thursday. Thank you so much for making us a part of your day. If you're into local baseball and softball action, check out the Big Z Sports YouTube channel. We've got Strasburg. That game is underway, coming your way yet this afternoon. Dover will take on Bloom Carroll right around 1:40. At the same time, it's Claymont at Wheelersburg. Tuskegee Valley versus Meigs later this afternoon at 4:40, and also at 4:40, Garraway versus Valley. And then later on tonight around 5:40, we will be able to begin Conotton Valley versus Symes Valley. And again, that will be on the Big Z Sports YouTube channel. You can watch those games there, courtesy of our friends at WTUZ and here at WJER. 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

0: I'm Kate Burdett on the Ohio News Network. A Columbus man has been arrested for the murders of his wife and daughter on the city's east side. Colin Dorsey of ONN affiliate WBNS-TV reports.
1: Columbus police arrested a man after a mother and her child were stabbed to death. This happened in Far East Columbus. Police arrested 35-year-old Derek Green. Police say the woman who was killed is his wife. Investigators say the killings followed an ongoing domestic dispute. SWAT officers tracked Derek Green down and arrested him late last night.
0: Public health officials in one southwest Ohio county have issued an alert after a series of suspected overdoses. ONN's Brianna Albizu has details.
2: The Hamilton County Addiction Response Coalition made an overdose alert yesterday after a spike over the holiday weekend. Between last Friday and this past Tuesday, there were 12 suspected deaths. On Friday, 4 fatalities were reported and 5 ER visits for non-fatal overdoses happened Monday. 23 total deaths have been recorded so far this month, which doubles the total from a year ago. The agency says the concern is a deadly change in street drug potency and mixtures. Carrying Narcan is advised.
0: And after more than 70 years of professional golf in Akron, Firestone Country Club is about to lose its final PGA Tour event. The Senior Players Championship is moving to California next year, leaving Firestone without a pro tournament for the first time since 1954. I'm Kate Burdett on the Ohio News Network.
3: This is Gordon Miller for Miller Lending, the original home of the no-cost mortgage. If you've been in the market for a new home or just wanted to take advantage of lower rates, recent events have shown exactly why Miller Lending chose to offer a way around bad timing with our no closing cost program. With no fees rolled in or charged, including the cost of title insurance, you can simply close on today's rates and refinance free of charge as rates improve. Over the past several months, we spoke to numerous borrowers who had heard rates were coming down and chose to wait. 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So when rates spiked 0.5% recently, not only was I disappointed that we couldn't help those who waited, but also for those buying a home who just saw a sharp increase to their monthly payment. 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
4: Beautiful stretch of weather begins on this Thursday. Mostly sunny, less humid this afternoon. High temperature near 74. Clear and cool tonight with patches of fog in the valleys. Late tonight, low 48. Friday, a mostly sunny sky. Highs in the mid-70s. Friday night, mostly clear, low 53. Saturday, mostly sunny with a high in the lower 70s. Clear and cool Saturday night, low 48. Sunday, mostly sunny with a high temperature near 75. I'm Severe Weather Team 9 meteorologist Jeff Exline.
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1: AP News, I'm Ed Donahue. U.S. and Iranian negotiators have reached a tentative agreement. The AP's Amer Madhani is at the White House.
2: Part of the deal that still hasn't been signed off by President Trump, it would extend the ceasefire one by 60 days. It calls for opening the Strait of Hormuz and a demining of the Strait of Hormuz. And in that 60-day period, the U.S. and Iran would also begin negotiations on Iran's nuclear program.
1: There have been recently some back-and-forth strikes between the U.S. and Iran. Oil prices are higher. Stocks are still at or close to record levels. The Commerce Department says a key inflation gauge accelerated last month to the highest level in 3 years. Gus Fauché is with PNC Financial.
3: There are more pressures on consumers with higher energy prices and the softer labor market. In fact, once we adjust for inflation, income's down about 1% over the past year. But consumers are still spending even outside of gasoline, but we are seeing slower growth in consumer spending as consumers deal with higher prices.
1: Inflation is notably above the Federal Reserve's target of 2%, which means Fed policymakers may decide to forego any interest rate cuts. The AP's Haya Panjwani reports on a Supreme Court ruling in favor of a black death row inmate in Mississippi over racial bias in the makeup of the jury.
4: By a 5-4 vote, the justices sided with Terry Pitchford, who was sentenced to death for his role in the killing of a grocery store owner in northern Mississippi. There was one black juror in a trial with similarities to that of another black man on Mississippi's death row, whose conviction the high court overturned 7 years ago. Now retired prosecutor Doug Evans has a history of dismissing black jurors for discriminatory reasons and had excused 4 other black people. The case has been making its way through the court system for 20 years. Haya Panjwani, Washington.
1: This is AP News. Ukraine wants more from the U.S.
5: Ukrainian President Volodymyr Zelensky has said he has pushed the U.S. to send Ukraine more Patriot air defense missiles to counter Russian attacks. In a video address, he said he sent a letter to President Donald Trump and Congress earlier this week, but hasn't received a reply. Zelensky also said Thursday during a visit to Sweden that Ukraine has plans to buy 20 Gripen fighter jets and receive 16 older models as a donation. Ukrainian drones are also playing a crucial role in limiting Russian advances by targeting supply routes and frontline positions. I'm Karen Chemas.
1: A fire has devastated a girls' boarding school in central Kenya, killing at least 16 students and injuring many more. Police are questioning surviving students to determine the cause. Kenyan President William Ruto expressed condolences. I'm Ed Donahue, AP News.
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7: This is Jamie Hamboff for WJER News. Denison Council is taking the first step toward placing an operating renewal levy on the November ballot. Now, Fiscal Officer Jennifer Jones says the levy supports day-to-day expenses.
8: This is the 1.5 mil, the operating levy. It's a renewal, so I just need to get a resolution so I can get that process started.
7: Denison Council recently forwarded preliminary paperwork to the county auditor. After the auditor's review, council would have to vote again to place the issue on the ballot. Meanwhile, the Denison Railroad Festival kicks off today downtown with 3 days of family-friendly fun. Live music headlines tonight with The Next performing from 7 to 9 p.m. The live music continues Friday with performances by Homeroom Hangover and Gray Galloway as Elvis. Saturday features a car and motorcycle show benefiting local projects, plus a cornhole tournament in the afternoon. Rides, miniature train trips, and a walking circus will run through the weekend. After mingling with the NFL commissioner and team owners, the Tuscarawas County Browns Packers are bringing some football legends back home. Rich Desiker and Jason Haney with the local Browns Packers chapter attended the invitation-only groundbreaking ceremony for the new Dome Stadium at Brook Park last month. They mingled with Browns owners Jimmy and Dee Haslam, NFL Commissioner Roger Goodell, and Browns greats, including Bernie Kosar.
9: Bernie moves people out of the way that was meeting them to go meet up with Rich, and both their eyes just lit up. Bernie was extremely happy to meet Rich, and Rich was extremely happy to meet Bernie. It was one of those moments, like, yeah, it was definitely a surreal moment, too.
10: Bernie came up to me, like he said, gave me a hug. We talked maybe like 10, 15 minutes, and it was a cool experience.
7: Now, next month, the club is bringing several Browns to this area at a couple of special events. Josh Cribbs will be signing autographs at Shenanigans in Dover on Saturday, June 6th. Pre-registration is required. Then Browns legends and other sports celebrities will be at Hall of Fame Lanes in Canton on Saturday, June 13th for a bowling event to benefit Toys for Tots. Browns fans can join the backers for free by going to the Cleveland Browns website and following the Browns backers link and selecting the local chapter. And in sports, Gavin Williams pitched seven solid innings as the Guardians beat the Nationals 3-2 to salvage the finale of a three-game series Wednesday in Cleveland. Williams settled down after a choppy start. He allowed one run and only three hits, all in the first three innings. He retired his final 13 batters. Manager Stephen Vogt.
11: They made him throw a ton of pitches there early and did what he had to do and had three quick innings there in the middle. I thought he got sharper as the day went. I thought his stuff got better. But we needed those quick innings, and he was outstanding.
7: The Guardians are off today. Righty Slade Ciccone will start the opener of a three-game series against Boston tomorrow night. Also, check out the Big Z Sports YouTube channel covering seven games today with the Strasburg, Dover, Claymont, Tuskegee Valley, Garraway, and Connaughton Valley softball teams all in action, as well as the new Philadelphia baseball team in the district championship against Tri-Valley. Here's the forecast. Sunny skies today, a high of 73. Tonight, mostly clear, a low of 47. Friday, sunny, a high of 76. Saturday, sunny, a high of 71. Yeah, that's a look at news for this hour. For WJER, I'm Jamie Hambaugh.
12: Beautiful stretch of weather begins on this Thursday. Mostly sunny, less humid this afternoon. High temperature near 74. Clear and cool tonight with patches of fog in the valleys. Late tonight, low 48. Friday, a mostly sunny sky. Highs in the mid-70s. Friday night, mostly clear. Low 53. Saturday, mostly sunny with a high in the lower 70s. Clear and cool Saturday night, low 48. Sunday, mostly sunny with a high temperature near 75. I'm Severe Weather Team 9 meteorologist Jeff Exline.
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3: 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Now, when he's going well, the upper 90s fastball, low 90s slider, and capability of pounding the strike zone consistently. And he is a tremendous human being who's going to do everything he possibly can to be ready for himself and to help the team that he's on. 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

0: Roxette, listen to your heart. Thanks for joining us on a Thursday here at WJER. In just a moment, we'll talk about our lost and found department. We have one of those at WJER.
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0: I'm Kate Burdett on the Ohio News Network. In Northeast Ohio, two people are dead and another has been hospitalized following a SWAT standoff that began last night in Olmsted Falls. Candace Hare of ONN affiliate WKYC-TV in Cleveland has the story.
1: When officers from Olmsted Falls and other nearby agencies responded, they realized that one person had been shot before they had arrived, and that person was later pronounced dead. Investigators also believe a second person took their own life, and a third person was taken to Southwest General Hospital. The city also says that no officers fired their weapons during any portion of the standoff while this all unfolded.
0: In Columbus, the family of 8-year-old Martonio Wilder, who was found dead in a trash bag in an attic 2 years ago, is now suing Franklin County and others for negligence. Kristen McFarland of ONN affiliate WBNS-TV has more.
2: The Franklin County Coroner's Office ruled he died from abuse and malnutrition. His mother, LaShonda Wilder, and her girlfriend, Jonah Lowe, later pleaded guilty to murder and abuse of a corpse. Both were sentenced to life in prison. The extended family now suing Franklin County Children's Services, the National Youth Advocacy Program, and a former caseworker.
0: And Emily Marino, the ex-wife of Ohio Congressman Max Miller, is asking a Cuyahoga County judge to throw out a defamation lawsuit he filed against her. I'm Kate Burdett on the Ohio News Network.
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5: Beautiful stretch of weather begins on this Thursday. Mostly sunny, less humid this afternoon. High temperature near 74. Clear and cool tonight with patches of fog in the valleys. Late tonight, low 48. Friday, a mostly sunny sky. Highs in the mid-70s. Friday night, mostly clear. Low 53. Saturday, mostly sunny with a high in the lower 70s. Clear and cool Saturday night, low 48. Sunday, mostly sunny with a high temperature near 75. I'm Severe Weather Team 9 meteorologist Jeff Exline.
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9: Good afternoon. This is Paul Keels at the French Open today. Men's top seed Yannick Sinner was upset in the second round, losing to 56th-ranked Juan Manuel Serrandolo. Sinner had won 30 straight matches, dating back to February, and was an overwhelming favorite to win the French and complete a career Grand Slam. Also in men's play today, 10th seed Flavio Cobolli and 18th-ranked Lerner Tien moved up with wins. In ladies' second-round play, winners today included 6th seed Amanda Anisimova and 16th-ranked Naomi Osaka. NBA playoffs tonight, Western Conference Finals, Game 6, Oklahoma City at San Antonio. Thunder lead the Spurs 3-2 with the New York Knicks awaiting the winner of this series for a finals matchup. And the NHL, Claude Lemieux, who played on 4 Stanley Cup championship teams, has died at the age of 60. No cause of death known. Lemieux's 21 years in the NHL were spent predominantly with New Jersey, Montreal, and Colorado, and he is 9th in NHL history with 80 playoff goals. Golf opening round of the PGA Charles Schwab Challenge in Houston, Texas. Ryan Gerard currently with the lead. He's at 6 under par. Gerard one stroke better than a big group of Ricky Castillo, Keegan Bradley, Brian Harmon, Kevin Yu, Alex Smalley, and Andrew Putnam. Major League Baseball just one game underway in the matinee schedule. Detroit with a 1-0 lead against the Los Angeles Angels. That game is in the third inning. Off day on the baseball schedule for both Cleveland and Cincinnati. The Guardians will host Boston tomorrow, while the Reds will be at home entertaining the Atlanta Braves. 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

0: Whitney Houston on WJER. 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
1: AP News, I'm Ed Donahue. The source tells the AP U.S. and Iranian negotiators reached a tentative agreement to extend the ceasefire by 60 days and start talks in Iran's nuclear program. But Treasury Secretary Scott Bessent points out it still needs the approval of President Trump, and he has several red lines.
2: Iran has to turn over their highly enriched uranium. They cannot pursue a nuclear weapon. And the Strait of Hormuz, back to your question on energy, has to free transit. Navigation of the seas has to be free and open as it was before. So he's not going to take a bad deal. He's going to make a great deal for the American people.
1: The AP's Amar Madhani reports the White House is on the clock.
3: This was a conflict that they'd predicted would go 4 to 6 weeks. We're now at the 12-week mark. The oil prices have been up and down, and with busy summer travel now right here, this is an issue that the Trump administration is seriously concerned about. And don't forget, the November midterms are just around the corner.
1: An Israeli strike in Lebanon killed 14 people a day before talks with Lebanon in Washington. A federal judge is declining to halt President Trump's executive order seeking to create a national list of eligible voters and limit mail voting. Conan O'Brien offered some jokes to graduates at Harvard University today. He also got serious.
4: We are living through a period of extreme narcissism. Our current leadership in Washington believes that empathy is a weakness and that our nation stands supreme and alone.
1: O'Brien joked about Justice Department spies being in attendance. He also defended international students, which the Trump administration has attempted to block Harvard from hosting, and criticized what he described as a broader erosion of compassion in American public life. Wall Street stocks are mostly higher in late-day trading. More information at apnews.com. This is AP News. A knife attack in Switzerland.
5: A man stabbed and wounded three people in what authorities describe as an act of terror in a Swiss train station in Winterthur. 31-year-old Swiss-Turkish dual national who lives in the city was arrested about 5 minutes later. Regional Police Chief Marius Wehrmann says the suspect was first noticed by authorities in 2015 for distributing propaganda of the Islamic State group. Recently, the suspect was taken to a psychiatric facility after calling the police emergency number and making confusing comments, but he left on Wednesday after a doctor determined that he wasn't dangerous. Two of the victims have been released from the hospital. The third underwent surgery on his thigh. I'm Lisa Dwyer.
1: Claude Lemieux, a four-time Stanley Cup champion, has died. He was 60. I'm Ed Donahue, AP News.
6: Is there anything better than high school sports? Hi, this is Pat Ferris of Ferris Chevrolet and Toyota. 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Ferris, on the Wabash in New Philadelphia.
7: This is Jamie Hambaugh for WJER News. State Highway Patrol troopers out of New Philadelphia continue investigating two deadly crashes in as many days just north of Strasburg. The latest happened around 11:40 Tuesday night at State Route 93 and US 250. Sergeant Clinton Armstrong says a car driven by 53-year-old Jeffrey Nurr of Canton ran a stop sign and crashed into a semi-tanker. Nurr was pronounced dead at the scene. Investigators say he was not wearing a seatbelt and impairment is believed to have been a factor. The semi-driver, a 39-year-old woman from Newcomerstown, was wearing her seatbelt and was not injured.
8: Basically, the semi-truck driver said that they did see the vehicle approaching the intersection. It appeared to be traveling at a high rate of speed. And then the semi-driver stated that they realized the vehicle was not going to stop, so they took evasive maneuvers, tried braking, but it was to no avail. It didn't help at all.
7: That crash comes just one day after another nearby fatal accident at State Routes 212 and 21, where 28-year-old Alex McPeak of Coshocton was killed after reportedly failing to yield at a stop sign. It's Law Enforcement Torch Run Day in Tuscarawas County as the torch makes its way toward Columbus for the Special Olympics Ohio Summer Games this weekend. Local police officers carry the flame of hope, running individual legs of the route and passing that torch from one department to another along the way, with Strasburg, Dover, New Philadelphia, and Sugar Creek Police again participating. The torch run is the signature fundraising and awareness event for the Special Olympics Ohio, symbolizing support for athletes across the state as they prepare for this weekend's competitions at the Ohio State campus. The third annual Ales for Trails is Saturday at the Wilderness Center in Wilmot. Director of Development Maureen Campman says hikers can sample craft beer along a one-mile trail that loops around a pond.
9: And set up with different local breweries along the route for different beer tastings. This year we actually have 7 different breweries coming out.
7: Pre-sale tickets are $40 for members, $45 for non-members. They're $5 more on the day of the event. You can buy tickets by calling the Wilderness Center or at wildernesscenter.org. Proceeds support the center's mission of conservation, education, and connecting people with nature. In sports, the Guardians managed to avoid a 3-game sweep by beating the Nationals 3-2 Wednesday at Progressive Field. Rookie Travis Bezzana had 2 doubles and scored on an RBI single by fellow rookie Chase DeLauder in Cleveland's 3-run 5th inning. Manager Stephen Vogt says those two continue making an impact.
10: They know they belong in the big leagues. You know, we talk all the time about our guys. You know, when you get here, you're happy, and then you got to figure out how to stay, and then it clicks. I know I'm a big leaguer. And from day one, both Travis and Chase, when they walk through the door, they know they're big leaguers and they're playing like it.
7: And now it's an off day for the Guardians. They'll remain at home for a 3-game series against Boston starting tomorrow night. And don't forget, head over to the Big Z Sports YouTube channel as they're covering 7 games today with the Strasburg, Dover, Claymont, Tuskegee Valley, Garraway, and Connaughton Valley softball teams all in action, as well as the New Philadelphia baseball team in the district championship taking on Tri-Valley, with pregame coverage for that starting at 4:40 p.m. And now here's the forecast with clear skies predicted now through the weekend. Today, sunny, a high of 73. Tonight, mostly clear, a low of 47. Friday, sunny, a high of 76. Saturday, sunny, a high of 71. And that's a look at news for this hour. For WJER, I'm Jamie Hambaugh.
11: Beautiful stretch of weather begins on this Thursday. Mostly sunny, less humid this afternoon. High temperature near 74. Clear and cool tonight with patches of fog in the valleys. Late tonight, low 48. Friday, a mostly sunny sky. Highs in the mid-70s. Friday night, mostly clear, low 53. Saturday, mostly sunny with a high in the lower 70s. Clear and cool Saturday night, low 48. Sunday, mostly sunny with a high temperature near 75. I'm Severe Weather Team 9 meteorologist Jeff Exline.
12: Amy Smith joined once again here in the studio with Elaine Parrott. Elaine is with the Cavalina Group at Raymond James in Dover. And Elaine, you have taught me so much through the years. I got to sit back as a listener all those years with Kelly Kyle. Now most weeks you get to see Laurel, but once in a while I get to sit down with you now. And the things I've learned and the way I've been able to kind of reshape my thinking about my financial future, my retirement, you have so much valuable information. So as a listener, thank you so much for always sharing with us.
13: Well, thank you. You're very welcome. I love doing this.
12: Well, good. It shows. And when you like what you do, they say you never work a day in your life. So today you've got some information for us about being a consumer or a creator.
13: We easily fall into the trap of being a consumer. We buy the latest gadgets, indulge in trendy experiences, and keeping up with lifestyles of our peers. While there's nothing inherently wrong with that, this consumer mindset can hinder your financial growth and well-being. The consumer mindset revolves around purchasing goods and services, often to pursue immediate gratification. While shopping can bring joy, it can also lead to financial stress and debt if not managed wisely. This mindset is fueled by advertising and social media and algorithms, and you and I have talked about these algorithms.
12: They know us
13: before.
12: Too well.
13: They do, which constantly bombard us with messages of what we need to be happy or successful. We may say things like, I wish I could afford that, or if I only had more money. This perspective keeps you on the sidelines watching other others build wealth while you remain passive. Transitioning to a creator mindset means changing your focus from consuming to producing. Creators think about what they can contribute to the world. This shift requires you to embrace creativity, innovation, resourcefulness. And instead of just spending money, creators find ways to generate income, whether through starting a business, investing, or developing skills that can lead to new opportunities. To become a creator, the first step is identifying your skills and passions. What do you enjoy doing? What are you good at? Reflecting on these questions can help you discover potential avenues for income generation. Set your clear goals. Is it owning a home, traveling the world, or retiring early? Is it educating yourself? Read books, take courses, meet with a financial expert. Number three, surround yourself with positive influences. Connect with like-minded individuals who share your goals. Join groups, attend workshops, find a mentor. Embrace failure as a learning opportunity. Not every venture will succeed, but that's okay. That's where you learn the most. Creating passive income streams, invest in stocks or ETFs, create an online course or an ebook if you have expertise in that particular area, start a blog or a YouTube channel, or become an influencer. Share your passion and knowledge with others while potentially earning money through advertising and sponsorship. And ask yourself, is this a need or is it a want? Will this item bring me long-term value, or can I create something similar instead?
12: They've made it easier than ever to satisfy that need. Mm-hmm. Sometimes now, even on DoorDash, you can pay for your food in 4 payments.
13: Oh, my God.
12: So if you can't afford a whole DoorDash meal, cook a meal or at least go pick it up.
13: Right.
12: But yeah. Now you see that all the time on clothing websites, pay in 4. That's debt. And they're framing it like it's not debt. It's not a credit card.
13: Right.
12: But
13: right.
12: You are paying for something over time, which means you don't have the money for it today.
13: Right. I'm so blown away at the fact that they have QR codes on commercials now.
12: Yes.
13: So that blows me away.
12: You don't
13: away.
12: Have
13: they
12: to get up and
13: way
12: go.
13: Way too easy
12: no,
13: to spend money.
12: That's the thing. It's easier than ever. At mm-hmm. least before, if you were getting that dopamine hit from shopping, you had to
13: yes.
12: leave your house.
13: Right.
12: And go to the mall and face those things and look at the price tags. Now you can just scroll through your phone. You could spend thousands of dollars a week if
13: yes.
12: you responded to every ad that you're served that's served just for you.
13: So I think I mentioned to you that in 2026, it's going to be a no-spend year for me. So I want to get very, very proficient at posting my stuff on Marketplace
12: yes.
13: on and selling and purging my house.
12: That's such, I've told myself, do not buy new clothes until you get rid of some of the other ones. So
13: yes.
12: I need to sell what I don't wear anymore
13: yes.
12: and then take that money and use that to buy the new clothes.
13: Right.
12: Then your wardrobe can continually pay for itself.
13: I actually knew a girl who wanted, you know, new clothes all the time, and her favorite store was Abercrombie. And her parents said, we're not giving you the money to buy these clothes. So she would buy these clothes at Abercrombie, leave the tags on, and post them immediately online, and the people in Japan would buy it off of her. She would ship it over Japan with the tags still on it, and she would just wear it until it was sold.
12: She was renting, basically.
13: Yeah.
12: That's awesome.
13: Yeah.
12: That is a good, and there are services out there where you can borrow clothes.
13: Yes.
12: So if you love those

0: But I was able to sell dog treats to other people, which paid for my dog's treats and special food. I had to get resourceful to make sure she had what she needed.
1: Right.
0: But if you need something, other people need it as well. So if you can find a way to be the provider of it, you can come out way ahead.
1: You're absolutely right.
0: Well, let's inspire people to become creators. Even if the creation isn't making you money, it can be saving you money by distracting you from scrolling or shopping. Pick up a hobby, a book club. You can get the book for free at the library and spend your time talking about it with others and reading. Other ways to give yourself that little hit of satisfaction besides purchasing.
1: I agree with you.
0: Well, thank you for the tips. Real world advice from Elaine. Appreciate you coming in as always.
1: You're welcome.
0: You inspire me. I know you inspire others as well. Elaine, how can anybody get a hold of you if they'd like your advice?
1: Give me a call at 330-343-2212 or stop by my office at 711 North Worcester Avenue in Dover.
0: Check out Elaine. She is with the Cavalina Group at Raymond James in Dover. Thanks again for being a part of the show today, Elaine.
1: Thank you.

taking us back to the 80s. Memories from television, actually. Remember when we heard that one on Family Ties with Michael J. Fox? Oh, the memories. Billy Vera and the Beaters, their version of At This Moment. We are WJER. 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If you

0: have an interest in fandoms, geek culture, cosplaying, things like that, the Tuscarawas County Public Library System would like you to know that they are seeking vendors for their second annual Fan Fest. It happens on August 1st. Now, last year, it was their inaugural event at the main library, and it generated over 100 attendees. So if you're game for this time around, if you're interested in being a vendor, call 330-364-4474 and select extension 225 with the library. 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

0: Rick Springfield on WJER. Thanks so much for making us a part of your Thursday. 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
1: I'm Kate Burdett on the Ohio News Network. In Northwest Ohio, a man who stands accused of killing his mother-in-law now has a trial date. Sophia Paraconi of ONN affiliate WTOL-TV in Toledo has details.
2: New developments in the case of the man accused of killing his mother-in-law in Sylvania last month. Jonathan Schmidt is expected to go on trial in September. Investigators say Schmidt beat Marsha Van Druden to death inside her home on April 15th. Police say he was angry about an ongoing divorce and custody case with Van Druden's daughter. Prosecutors have turned over nearly 300 pieces of evidence to Schmidt's attorneys. His trial is set for September 14th. He's due back in court for a pretrial hearing next month.
1: Ohio Governor Mike DeWine is hitting pause on new tax exemptions for data centers in the state. ONN's Heather Pauloff reports.
3: The Ohio Tax Credit Authority will stop accepting new proposals after Tuesday's meeting. State leaders say the industry has brought billions of dollars in investment and new jobs to Ohio, but some communities are pushing back, raising concerns about environmental impacts and health issues. A grassroots group is now trying to put a statewide ban on large data centers on the November ballot.
1: And doctors at Cleveland Clinic are sending out a warning about vaping and teens. A new report from the CDC shows smoking rates have dropped to a record low, but vaping is on the rise. I'm Kate Burdett on the Ohio News Network.
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6: Beautiful stretch of weather begins on this Thursday. Mostly sunny, less humid this afternoon. High temperature near 74. Clear and cool tonight with patches of fog in the valleys. Late tonight, low 48. Friday, a mostly sunny sky. Highs in the mid-70s. Friday night, mostly clear. Low 53. Saturday, mostly sunny with a high in the lower 70s. Clear and cool Saturday night, low 48. Sunday, mostly sunny with a high temperature near 75. I'm Severe Weather Team 9 meteorologist Jeff Exline.
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11: Good afternoon. This is Paul Keel's NBA playoffs continuing tonight. It's game six of the Western Conference Finals, Oklahoma City at San Antonio. Thunder lead the Spurs 3-2. The New York Knicks awaiting the winner of this series for a matchup in the NBA Finals. NHL playoffs idled until tomorrow with Montreal at Carolina. Hurricanes lead the Canadiens 3-1 with Vegas awaiting the winner for a Stanley Cup Finals matchup. Claude Lemieux, who played on four Stanley Cup championship teams and finished ninth in the NHL with 80 playoff goals, died at age 60. No cause of death known. A 21-year veteran in the NHL, Lemieux spent most of his time with New Jersey, Montreal, and Colorado. Golf opening round of the PGA Charles Schwab Challenge in Houston. Ryan Gerard and Andrew Putnam currently hold the lead. They are at 6-under par, one stroke better of a big group at -5 that includes Jordan Smith and Keegan Bradley. At the French Open today, a big upset. Men's top seed Yannick Sinner was ousted in the second round by Juan Manuel Cerúndolo. Sinner had won 30 straight matches and was trying for a career Grand Slam as an overwhelming favorite to win at Roland Garros this week. Also in men's play, moving up, 10th seed Flavio Cobolli and 18th ranked Lerner Tien. In ladies' play, winners were 6th seed Amanda Anisimova, 16th ranked Naomi Osaka, and 19th ranked Madison Keys. Baseball games underway today. 6th inning, the Angels lead Detroit 3-1 in the second. The White Sox ahead of Minnesota 1-0. Off day for Cleveland and Cincinnati. This is the Ohio News Network.
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0: We are the voice of the Valley, WJER, taking a look at the shows coming up at the Performing Arts Center at Kent State Tuscarawas. Still time to become a member and find out about the new shows for the upcoming season at the PAC. They will be announcing those to the public before long. And coming up this summer, it's the return of the magic of movie musicals back on the big screen in the theater at the Performing Arts Center at Kent State Tuscarawas. This summer, you can enjoy Wicked for Good, Annie from 1982. Also, Hamilton will be on the big screen. In the Heights, West Side Story, taking us back to 1961. 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
1: AP News. I'm Ed Donahue. There is a tentative deal between the U.S. and Iran extending the ceasefire by 60 days. Treasury Secretary Scott Bessent says it has not received the approval of President Trump yet.
2: The teams have been going back and forth. And President Trump has made it very clear, he talked about it at the cabinet meeting, that he has several red lines.
1: Bessent says the president is not going to take a bad deal. The agreement includes starting talks on Iran's nuclear program. On the nation's 250th birthday, there'll be a $250 bill printed. There is a push to get President Trump's face on that bill. But Scott Bessent says living presidents cannot appear on paper currency.
2: Right now, there is proposed legislation in front of the House, in front of the Senate, to change the first requirement so that a living person, Donald J. Trump, could be on the $250 bill. So it's all in the hands of the it's all up on Capitol Hill.
1: But Bessent says they have prepared in advance for a Trump $250 bill in case it's approved. The government says a key inflation gauge accelerated last month. Gus Fauché at PNC Financial says inflation is still high.
3: We're seeing higher inflation than we did in 2025. I think the picture is one where inflation is a lot higher than consumers would like, a lot higher than the Federal Reserve would like, and that's going to make it difficult for the Fed to cut interest rates this year.
1: A man convicted of bludgeoning four men to death with a metal bar as they slept on New York City streets has been sentenced to 40 years to life in prison. Major League Baseball owners made their long-expected salary cap proposal to the Players Association today. A source tells the AP the NBA has approved sweeping changes to its draft lottery in an effort to crack down on tanking, losing games to get a better draft pick. This is AP News. Louisiana has won a lawsuit over prison farm working conditions.
4: A federal judge has ruled that he cannot force Louisiana to fix harsh conditions for prisoners working the farm line. The decision follows a recent appeals court ruling that weakened standards for proving cruel and unusual punishment. The judge said the appeals court ruling means the state's minimal remedial actions since the suit was filed meet legal requirements. Since that lawsuit in 2023 was filed, the Department of Corrections has revised its heat policy, erected shade pavilions, and expanded access to water and breaks. I'm Lisa Dwyer.
1: Officials in Texas say the state is banning prison inmates from receiving hardback and used books to curb contraband. The Texas Department of Criminal Justice says the policy addresses drugs found in books. I'm Ed Donahue, AP News.
5: Good afternoon. This is Jamie Hambaugh for WJER News. It's Thursday, May 28th. Previewing the weather, it looks like we can expect clear skies for the most part now through the weekend, with daytime highs in the 70s and overnight lows around 50 or so. That forecast is coming up. The State Highway Patrol is investigating a fatal crash near Beach City from late Tuesday night. Troopers say a 53-year-old Canton man identified as Jeffrey Nurr was killed after failing to stop at a stop sign on State Route 93 and driving into a semi-truck's tank trailer at the intersection with US 250 at around 11:40 p.m. that night. New Philadelphia Post Sergeant Clinton Armstrong says the impact caused the trailer to detach and overturn off the side of the road.
6: There was no damage to the truck itself. It was able to be driven from the scene. The trailer was the only thing that needed to be towed in reference to that unit. No, the tanker trailer that was involved was empty. It was not hauling anything.
5: Armstrong says that Nurr died at the scene. He was not wearing a seatbelt, and impairment is believed to be a factor, pending toxicology results.
6: The investigating officer advised that there was evidence on scene and in the vehicle that impairment may be involved with the driver of Unit 1, and at this time the crash is still under investigation with regards to that.
5: Now, the semi-driver, a 39-year-old woman from New Comerstown, was wearing a seatbelt and was not injured. That crash shut down the roadway for about 4 hours as crews worked the scene. It is Law Enforcement Torch Run Day for the Special Olympics in Tuscarawas County, as the torch makes its way toward Columbus for the Special Olympics Ohio Summer Games this weekend. Local police officers carry the flame of hope. running individual legs of the route and passing that torch from one department to another along the way, with Strasburg, Dover, New Philadelphia, and Sugar Creek departments again participating. The torch run is the signature fundraising and awareness event for Special Olympics Ohio, symbolizing support for athletes across the state as they prepare for this weekend's competitions at the Ohio State campus. Denison Council is taking the first step toward placing an operating renewal levy on the November ballot. Fiscal Officer Jennifer Jones says the levy supports day-to-day expenses.
7: This is the 1.5 mil, it's the operating levy. It's a renewal, so I just need to get a resolution so I can get that process started.
5: Denison Council recently forwarded preliminary paperwork to the county auditor. After the auditor's review, council would have to vote again to place the issue on the ballot. Ohio Governor Mike DeWine is hitting pause on new tax exemptions for data centers in the state. Heather Poloff of ONN affiliate WTOL-TV in Toledo reports.
8: The Ohio Tax Credit Authority will stop accepting new proposals after Tuesday's meeting. Data centers store and process massive amounts of digital information, powering things like streaming, apps, and cloud services. State leaders say the industry has brought billions of dollars in investment and new jobs to Ohio. But some communities are pushing back, raising concerns about environmental impacts and health issues. A grassroots group is now trying to put a statewide ban on large data centers on the November ballot.
5: The Denison Railroad Festival gets underway today in downtown Denison, kicking off 3 days of community fun and entertainment. Live music highlights tonight's lineup, with the Next taking the stage from 7 to 9 p.m. Events continue Saturday with the Denison Rotary's Car and Motorcycle Show. Registration runs from 10 a.m. to noon, followed by judging at 12:30. Proceeds from the event help fund local community projects. And there's also a cornhole tournament Saturday afternoon, with registration starting at noon ahead of a 1 p.m. start. Now, festival goers can enjoy rides, miniature train trips, and also a walking circus throughout the weekend. Well, the Cleveland Browns are moving to a new stadium, and the team's owners are making sure its fans in Tuscarawas County are on board with the change. Rich Desiker leads the Browns backers of Tuscarawas County and was surprised to get an invitation to the groundbreaking ceremony for the new Browns Dome Stadium in Brook Park last month. Even when he arrived, Desiker wasn't sure he was supposed to be there.
9: We're walking in, like, just polo shirts with Tuscarawas County Browns backers on it. Then there's guys, three-piece Armani suits, I mean, billionaires. And once you got in there, it was, like Jason said, it was just so unreal.
5: Desiker brought along his brother-in-law and Browns backers right-hand man Jason Haney, who mingled with Browns legends, players, and coaches, NFL Commissioner Roger Goodell, and Jim and Dee Haslam, the Browns owners.
10: One of my personal favorite moments was meeting Joe Thomas, and he was so nice. Got to shake his hand, got his autograph, got pictures with him, talked to him for about 5-10 minutes about football. It was an awesome moment, and then telling Andrew Berry he hit the draft again, second year in a row. That was really, really cool moment, too.
5: And Desiker says the Haslams appreciate the backers.
9: You know, they're very proud of what we do. The Browns backers are one of the largest fan base in the NFL, and that's why they wanted us to be a part of it, to show us that they respect for what we do for them. So it was a great experience. Like I said, nothing will ever top. Maybe a Browns winning the Super Bowl top it, but besides that, that's probably the top of my list for what I've done.
5: And the Tuscarawas County Browns backers host events and watch parties and raise money for local charities. They'll welcome Browns great Josh Cribbs to Shenanigans on Saturday, June 6th for a pre-registration autograph signing. Several more Browns legends will be at Hall of Fame Lanes in Canton on Saturday, June 13th for a bowling event to benefit Toys for Tots. Some of the names include Bob Golic, Felix Wright, and Greg Pruitt. And the Wilderness Center in Wilmot will mark the intersection of craft beer and trail hiking this weekend. The third annual Ales for Trails is Saturday, with seven local breweries setting up shop along a one-mile looping trail around a pond. Wilderness Center Director of Developments Maureen Campman says that this is a fundraiser to continue the center's mission of conservation, education, and connecting people with nature.
11: So this Ales for Trails event is definitely a way that we're trying to engage our community to gain support for our conservation efforts as well as our offered educational programming.
5: There will also be live music, food trucks, and souvenir mugs for ticket holders. 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Here now is the weather. Sunny skies today with a high of 73. Tonight, mostly clear, a low of 47. Friday, sunny, a high of 76. Saturday, sunny, a high of 71. And Sunday, sunny with a high of 75. And coming up next in sports, more on the Guardians and Nationals wrapping up their three-game series from Progressive Field Wednesday as the Guardians now prepare to host the Red Sox this weekend. The AP has national sports covered and lots happening with our partners at Big Z Sports. You'll want to check out their YouTube channel today for several softball regional semifinal games and baseball district championships. We'll get to that in our sports report next.
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0: base hit from Angel Martinez. That proved to be enough in the 3-2 victory. Thanks in large part to great pitching again from Gavin Williams, who's now 8-3 on the year with the win. Cade Smith with his major league best 19th save. The Guardians have an off day on Thursday. They're back at it Friday night against the Red Sox at 7:10 at Progressive Field. With your Guardians update, I'm Jim Rosenhaus.
1: Yeah, thanks, Jim. So in that one, Williams settled down after a choppy start. He ended up allowing one run and only three hits, all in the first three innings. He then retired his final 13 batters. Here's manager Stephen Vogt on that outing.
2: They made him throw a ton of pitches there early and did what he had to do and had three quick innings there in the middle. I thought he got sharper as the day went. I thought his stuff got better. But we needed those quick innings, and he was outstanding.
1: Yeah, rookie Travis Pezzana did have two doubles. He also scored on an RBI single by fellow rookie Chase DeLauder, all as part of Cleveland's three-run fifth inning. Vogt also had a lot of good things to say about those two rookies.
2: They know they belong in the big leagues. You know, we talk all the time about our guys. You know, when you get here, you're happy, and you got to figure out how to stay. And then it clicks. I know I'm a big leaguer. And from day one, both Travis and Chase, when they walk through the door, they know they're big leaguers, and they're playing like it.
1: And again, the Guardians open up a three-game series with the Red Sox tomorrow night from Progressive Field here on WJER. With more in sports at the national level, we now turn to the AP.
3: AP Sports, I'm Gethin Coolball. Sebastian Aho scored the first of three opening period goals to help the Hurricanes take a commanding 3-1 Eastern Conference Final Series lead over the Canadiens with a 4-0 victory.
4: Game one, we didn't have what we needed, and we figured it out, fortunately, and obviously the fourth one's the hardest one to win.
3: The Spurs host the defending NBA champion Thunder Thursday, hoping to force a Game 7 down 3-2 in their West Final Series. In tennis, Novak Djokovic reached the third round in four sets amid a heat wave at the French Open. Australian Open winner Elena Rybakina was eliminated in a three-set tiebreaker. MLB Shohei Ohtani pitched six scoreless innings with seven strikeouts and hit a solo homer in the Dodgers' 4-1 win over the Rockies. President Donald Trump says he plans to take in an NBA Finals game in New York when the series comes to Madison Square Garden next month. Trump says Knicks owner James Dolan asked him to join when the Knicks play either the Spurs or the Thunder. New York reached the finals for the first time since 1999 after sweeping Cleveland in the Eastern Conference Finals. Trump, a New York native, praised the Knicks' performance and called their return to the championship round after decades of futility, quote, great to see. Baseball players are seeking expanded free agency and salary arbitration rights. They also want to nearly double the major league minimum salary and increase revenue sharing among teams. The union presented these proposals Wednesday, a day before Major League Baseball is expected to suggest a salary cap. The current labor contract expires December 1st, and a lockout is anticipated. MLB opposes the union's proposals, arguing they worsen competitive balance issues. Players propose increased revenue sharing to guarantee small market clubs a minimum of $240 million annually. FIFA is under fresh scrutiny for sky-high World Cup ticket prices and sales tactics that fans say left them with worse deals than they wanted. The attorneys general in New York and New Jersey, which is hosting 8 World Cup matches, including the final, announced Tuesday that they are investigating whether FIFA's ticketing practices violated consumer protection laws. They have sent subpoenas to soccer's global governing body demanding information on a range of ticketing issues, including variable pricing models that sent ticket prices soaring and redrawn stadium seating maps. FIFA declined to comment. And NFL Packers running back Josh Jacobs was released from a Wisconsin jail while authorities investigate allegations of domestic abuse. Gethin Coolbaugh, AP Sports.
1: And it's a very busy day in high school sports with our partners from Big Z Sports. 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Again, you can watch all of those contests at the Big Z Sports YouTube channel. And that's today's sports report. We have more news coming up.
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5: We have more graduates from Newcomerstown today. Welcome in, guys.
6: All right. I am excited to talk to you, Mr. Favre. Did I get it right?
7: You got it right. Yep. Nice
6: I had
7: job.
6: Him like help me pronounce it outside in the hallway. I was like, I'm going to ruin it.
5: You practiced it a few times before we came on the air.
6: A little bit. Tell me how are you doing? How are these three students holding up? Are they ready for graduation coming up? What's the energy like at Newcomerstown?
7: Well, this time of year is exciting. But first of all, I want to thank everybody. I want to thank both you guys for having us on.
6: Of course.
7: It's great that you guys do this for our area schools, area seniors, and spotlight the great things that they do. These three are wonderful kids. We're very proud of them. Kendley, Kim, and Tanner are great examples of students and student-athletes that represent our proud community. So very smart, very talented, articulate, and they will do great things.
6: Oh, they'll do great things.
7: So thank you for having us on. We're very excited to be here today.
6: May is so crazy for principals. I can't even imagine. Are you sleeping at night?
7: No, I don't. I know. Nope. I was up at 3:30 this morning. So, you know, that's just how it goes this time of year,
6: yes,
7: right?
6: Yes, it is so true.
7: It's kind of like...
6: you'll sleep in June.
7: Yep. It's kind of like a wedding. You get all ready for it. You have a lot of planning and a lot of redundancy. And
6: that
7: then you
6: okay.
7: have it and it starts and you run it. It runs itself.
6: Yeah.
7: And then it's done. Right?
6: Right.
7: So,
6: right.
7: Yep, we're very excited.
6: That is awesome. Well, let's bring your seniors up to the mic. I'm going to start with Tanner. Tanner is going to my former school, Akron University, which I'm super excited for. Tanner, tell us what you want to be when you grow up.
8: I plan to study sports business with the hope of becoming an athletic director and also help coach a football team at whatever school I get the job for.
6: Very cool. Good. Those are great, great goals. Tanner, tell us about your time at Newcomerstown. What all did you participate in, and what are some of your favorite memories?
8: So I played football and basketball for 4 years, and then two for baseball and track. School was always pretty easy until probably my junior year. It got pretty hard, but my favorite memory was probably my eighth grade. We went to D.C.
6: Yeah.
8: And that was really fun, so.
6: I still look back fondly on my eighth grade DC trip. Those are good memories. You get a chance to kind of experience being outside of your hometown. You're with your friends, a little bit of freedom, but not too much freedom. You're probably a little ornery back in eighth grade, right?
8: Yeah.
6: That's what I thought. Tanner, when you're looking back on your time at Newcomerstown, what were some teachers or maybe some coaches who was really influential in your time there?
8: My favorite teacher for sure was Miss Moser. She was my freshman year geometry teacher. I've always loved math, so that was my favorite subject, and she made it fun.
6: Very good.
8: My favorite coach is definitely football coach, Mr. Gadd. He's taught me a lot, so.
6: Well, listen, do you still like math today?
8: Yeah.
6: Okay, well, that's going to take you far, because I'm still using my calculator. Good for you. Well, good luck, Tanner. Have fun at Akron. You're going to have a great time. It's a great school. So all right.
8: Thank
6: good
8: you.
6: Luck. Kim, I want to talk to you, girl. Kim, you are going straight into the workforce, which we have heard that quite a bit from
5: we
6: students
5: have.
6: This year, which is very cool. Tell us what your plans are.
9: My plans are to continue to grow my small business with my boyfriend called Azora. It's getting somewhere, so.
6: Good. And what can you kind of tell us what that is?
9: Yeah, it's a small business platform to where small business can come together and like help each other do business. And
6: very cool.
5: Yeah. Oh, an entrepreneur.
6: I know. Yeah. Look at you, fancy. Tell us about your time at Newcomers Town. What was your favorite thing? What all did you participate in?
9: I did basketball for 4 years and choir for two, I think. I did go to Buckeye for a year, and then I came back. But my favorite memory of school was probably winning runners-up in basketball. That was really fun.
6: I mean, that's a pretty cool memory. Yeah.
9: And then school was, it was always pretty easy, but it's always just if you do your work and have discipline to do it. So
6: yeah. Is there a teacher that has kind of inspired you along the way that was really, you know, pushed you to the limit or believed in you?
9: Miss Jobes, she definitely taught me like discipline and showing me how to, you know, be nice to everybody and
6: yeah.
9: everything. But coach-wise, Chris Bryant, he's taught me a lot of who I am right now.
6: Oh, so. That's amazing. If you were to talk to the upcoming, the kids that are in maybe middle school or maybe like fifth grade getting ready to go into middle school, some of those kids that are going to kind of embark on going into a new environment, whether it be the middle school, the high school, what kind of advice would you give those kids?
9: I'd probably tell them that it takes a lot of heart and wanting to do it for yourself. Like, you can always have the higher-ups tell you what to do, but you should always want to do it for yourself and have discipline for it.
6: Very good. That's great advice. Well, good luck to you, girl. That's
9: Thank
6: amazing.
9: You. Thank you.
6: Kenley Hayes, she's going to The Ohio State University. Kenley, what do you want to be when you grow up?
10: I want to be a teacher, hopefully second grade. I'm majoring in elementary education.
6: Why second grade?
10: My mom's a second grade teacher. I've always looked up to her.
6: Oh, she's, I love that.
5: Very cool.
10: Yeah, so following in her footsteps.
6: That's adorable.
10: Yeah.
6: So tell us a little bit about everything that you participated in while you were at Newcomers Town. You were, I asked you out in the hallway and you go, oh, that's a long list.
10: Yeah, I liked, I was very involved, but I really enjoyed that. Like, I got very different aspects of the school.
6: Yeah.
10: I did volleyball, track, and band for 4 years, and as well as art for 4 years. Yeah, I took CCP classes the past 3 years, so that's been a great experience. And team lead, Big Brothers Big Sisters, and student council and class officer.
6: Very cool. And is your mom still a teacher?
10: Yes, she is.
6: At Newcomers Town?
10: Mm-hmm.
6: Oh, well,
10: yep.
6: that would be so cute.
10: Yes.
6: So tell us, what has been some of your favorite memories at Newcomers Town?
10: I really enjoyed volleyball. That just was, it was such a cool experience. And my mom was a coach, so that also was a fun experience. Just being able to be with that team, and the games were just so much fun. And just, like, cheering after every, like, kill or point, it was just something I'll never forget.
6: Oh, your teammates are going to be some of your lifelong friends,
10: mm-hmm.
6: for sure.
10: Yes.
6: Whenever you're looking back on your time, what kind of advice, kind of what I asked Kim, what advice would you give those students, those that are coming up into high school, what would you tell them?
10: Mm-hmm. I would say don't let stress consume you. I spent most of my high school so stressed out. And just enjoy it. And, like, that's kind of cliche, but just enjoy it because it goes by really fast. So,
6: so fast.
5: That is great advice.
6: Listen, you'll
5: absolutely.
6: If you know that now, that don't let stress consume you, then you're going to have a great adulthood every day.
5: Indeed.
6: Is there a teacher that has really inspired you and kind of guided you along the way?
10: Yeah, I would say Mr. Baker. He's my art teacher. He's helped me so much and really boosted my confidence, not only in art, but just in life. And he's helping me with a big project at the police station right now. So,
6: oh, that's so cool. Mm-hmm. Very good. Well, good luck to you.
10: Thank you so
6: much. That's so exciting. Mr. Faber, I'm going to ask you graduation details. It's happening on May 23rd.
7: That's correct. May 23rd at Lee Stadium. That's going to start at 7 o'clock. And hopefully, with fingers crossed for beautiful, beautiful weather and an outdoor graduation.
6: Very good. And should anything change, if there's maybe inclement weather, you'll let the parents know?
7: Absolutely. You know, parents will communicate those things on our social media avenues. And also we have a messaging app also. So if, you know, it looks that way, we'll get prepared and give them instructions for that. But right now it's going to be beautiful and sunny skies. And we're looking forward to having 84 graduates this year. So that's a bigger class for us. We're usually in the 60s, high 60s, low 70s. So having 84 graduates is going to be a big class. And these three, again, I can't say enough about how happy I am for them. You know, they're all very close to me, and I'm very close to them. And it's going to be sad to see them go.
6: It's got
7: to
6: be kind
7: of, see them go.
6: But it's got to be kind of cool for you to see them kind of grow over time. And now that they're getting ready to graduate, it's like you don't really have to worry because you know that they're set up for success.
7: Yeah, this is my fourth year at Newcomerstown High School. So all four of these guys were, you know, bug-eyed freshmen coming in and walking in. And now they're, you know, they're on their way to college. They've already started their own business. You know, Kenley, a well-rounded, gifted student and athlete. And it's just very impressive what they've been able to do over 4 years. So we have many students that way. But these three, they're pretty special kids.
6: Well, congratulations. And you've got a lot to be proud of over there at Newcomerstown. Thank you so much for making the trek up here. I know it's not just a hop and a skip. It's a little bit of a drive, but we appreciate you coming in. We don't want to ever let you feel like you're left out, because sometimes I feel like you guys are at the bottom of the county, and I'm like, you got to bring them up here.
7: Oh, no,
6: we got to spotlight them.
7: We took a nice drive today. We didn't realize we didn't realize you guys had moved, so we got a nice, you know, view of the neighborhood.
6: See?
7: And now we know. Tanner goes, oh, I think I did a radio show there in the fall for football.
6: Oh, okay.
7: Thanks a lot for that, dude. I'm just giving him
6: some
7: crap.
6: He's
7: a good boy. But thank you again for having us. We do appreciate what you guys do for our area students and high schools. Thank you.
6: Absolutely. Well, congratulations. Good luck to all of you, and you're going to have a great future, bright and shiny right in front of you.
5: 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All the best, and enjoy your graduation.
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1: AP News, I'm Ben Thomas. We're being told U.S. and Iranian negotiators have reached a tentative agreement to extend a ceasefire and start a new round of talks. The AP's Amar Madani has more.
2: The deal that still hasn't been signed off by President Trump would extend the ceasefire one by 60 days. It calls for opening the Strait of Hormuz and a demining of the Strait of Hormuz. And in that 60-day period, the U.S. and Iran would also begin negotiations on Iran's nuclear program.
1: The emerging understanding comes as the current ceasefire appeared to be wavering. U.S. Central Command says Kuwait intercepted missiles fired at its territory from Iran, while Tehran said it had retaliated for U.S. strikes earlier in the week. Still, oil prices eased, Brent crude settling below $94 per barrel, while U.S. crude dropped under 90. And U.S. gas prices continued to ease, dropping 3 cents overnight. AAA puts the national average below $4.43 per gallon. The Fed's preferred inflation gauge accelerated in April to the highest level in 3 years. Prices up 3.8% compared with April a year ago. Gus Fauché at PNC Financial Services.
3: There are more pressures on consumers with higher energy prices and the softer labor market. In fact, once we adjust for inflation, income's down about 1% over the past year. But consumers are still spending even outside of gasoline. But we are seeing slower growth in consumer spending as consumers deal with higher prices.
1: Mortgage rates have climbed to the highest level in 9 months. Freddie Mac puts the average 30-year at 6.53%. Jobless claims ticked up last week, but layoffs remain relatively low. On Wall Street, stocks pushed to more records, largely on better-than-expected profit reports. The S&P gained 0.6%, the Nasdaq 0.9%. The Dow rose 24 points. That's less than a tenth of a percent. And a source tells AP the Justice Department has opened an investigation into E. Jean Carroll, the columnist who sued President Trump for sexual abuse and defamation. This is AP News. The AP's Monica Pronchuk's tracked down some U.S. deportees.
4: Imagine you traveled across the world to seek safety and freedom, and instead you end up detained in an authoritarian country that you have never even heard of. This is what happened to over 30 asylum seekers of different nationalities who have been deported from the United States to Equatorial Guinea, a tiny state in Central Africa, which signed a secretive multi-million dollar deal with the Trump administration. As often in Equatorial Guinea, things are not what they seem. This hotel, in reality, is an unlikely prison. I spoke to a 26-year-old detainee from East Africa, stuck there for over 5 months. He was told to plead for mercy with the country's vice president, but his asylum claim was still rejected. He's now waiting to be deported to his country, even though a U.S. judge said being sent back would put his life in danger.
1: The AP's Monica Pronchuk. More of her report at apnews.com. I'm Ben Thomas. 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
6: This is Jamie Hambaugh for WJER News. Denison Council is taking the first step toward placing an operating renewal levy on the November ballot. A fiscal officer, Jennifer Jones, says the levy supports day-to-day expenses.
7: It's with the 1.5 mil, the operating levy, with the renewal. So I just need to get a resolution so I can get that process started.
6: Denison Council recently forwarded preliminary paperwork to the county auditor. After the auditor's review, council would have to vote again to place the issue on the ballot. Meanwhile, the Denison Railroad Festival kicks off today downtown with 3 days of family-friendly fun. Live music headlines tonight with The Next performing from 7 to 9 p.m. The live music continues Friday with performances by Homeroom Hangover and Gray Galloway as Elvis. Saturday features a car and motorcycle show benefiting local projects, plus a cornhole tournament in the afternoon. Rides, miniature train trips, and a walking circus will run through the weekend. After mingling with the NFL commissioner and team owners, the Tuscarawas County Browns Packers are bringing some football legends back home. Rich Desiker and Jason Haney with the local Browns Packers chapter attended the invitation-only groundbreaking ceremony for the new Dome Stadium at Brook Park last month. They mingled with Browns owners Jimmy and Dee Haslam, NFL Commissioner Roger Goodell, and Browns greats, including Bernie Kosar.
8: Bernie moves people out of the way that was meeting them to go meet up with Rich, and both their eyes just lit up. Bernie was extremely happy to meet Rich, and Rich was extremely happy to meet Bernie. It was one of those moments, like, yeah, it was definitely a surreal moment, too.
9: Bernie came up to me, like he said, gave me a hug. We talked maybe like 10, 15 minutes, and it was a cool experience.
6: Now, next month, the club is bringing several Browns to this area at a couple of special events. Josh Cribbs will be signing autographs at Shenanigans in Dover on Saturday, June 6th. Pre-registration is required. Then Browns legends and other sports celebrities will be at Hall of Fame Lanes in Canton on Saturday, June 13th for a bowling event to benefit Toys for Tots. Browns fans can join the backers for free by going to the Cleveland Browns website and following the Browns backers link and selecting the local chapter. And in sports, Gavin Williams pitched seven solid innings as the Guardians beat the Nationals 3-2 to salvage the finale of a three-game series Wednesday in Cleveland. Williams settled down after a choppy start. He allowed one run and only three hits, all in the first three innings. He retired his final 13 batters. Manager Stephen Vogt.
10: They made him throw a ton of pitches there early and did what he had to do and had three quick innings there in the middle. I thought he got sharper as the day went. I thought his stuff got better. But we needed those quick innings, and he was outstanding.
6: The Guardians are off today. Righty Slade Ciccone will start the opener of a three-game series against Boston tomorrow night. Also, check out the Big Z Sports YouTube channel covering seven games today with the Strasburg, Dover, Claymont, Tuskegee Valley, Garraway, and Conotton Valley softball teams all in action, as well as the new Philadelphia baseball team in the district championship against Tri-Valley. Here's the forecast. Sunny skies today, a high of 73. Tonight, mostly clear, a low of 47. Friday, sunny, a high of 76. Saturday, sunny, a high of 71. Yeah, that's a look at news for this hour. 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

0: Kylie Minogue on WJER. 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

the sounds of the 80s. The Greg Ken Band on WJER. Laurel Quillen hanging out with you on a Thursday evening. So glad to have you along for the ride. Coming up at 7 o'clock, we've got the ultimate classic rock on the way on WJER. Also in just a few minutes, we'll have news from around the state with the Ohio News Network and your forecast here on WJER.

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3: I'm Kate Burdett on the Ohio News Network. In Northeast Ohio, two people are dead and another has been hospitalized following a SWAT standoff that began last night in Olmsted Falls. Candace Hare of ONN affiliate WKYC-TV in Cleveland has the story.
4: When officers from Olmsted Falls and other nearby agencies responded, they realized that one person had been shot before they had arrived, and that person was later pronounced dead. Investigators also believe a second person took their own life, and a third person was taken to Southwest General Hospital. The city also says that no officers fired their weapons during any portion of the standoff while this all unfolded.
3: In Columbus, the family of 8-year-old Martonio Wilder, who was found dead in a trash bag in an attic 2 years ago, is now suing Franklin County and others for negligence. Kristen McFarland of ONN affiliate WBNS-TV has more.
5: The Franklin County Coroner's Office ruled he died from abuse and malnutrition. His mother, LaShonda Wilder, and her girlfriend, Jonah Lowe, later pleaded guilty to murder and abuse of a corpse. Both were sentenced to life in prison. The extended family now suing Franklin County Children's Services, the National Youth Advocacy Program, and a former caseworker.
3: And Emily Marino, the ex-wife of Ohio Congressman Max Miller, is asking a Cuyahoga County judge to throw out a defamation lawsuit he filed against her. I'm Kate Burdett on the Ohio News Network.
6: This is Gordon Miller for Miller Lending, the original home of the no-cost mortgage. 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
7: Beautiful stretch of weather begins on this Thursday. Mostly sunny, less humid this afternoon. High temperature near 74. Clear and cool tonight with patches of fog in the valleys. Late tonight, low 48. Friday, a mostly sunny sky. Highs in the mid-70s. Friday night, mostly clear. Low 53. Saturday, mostly sunny with a high in the lower 70s. Clear and cool Saturday night, low 48. Sunday, mostly sunny with a high temperature near 75. I'm Severe Weather Team 9 meteorologist Jeff Exline.
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13: Good afternoon. This is Paul Keel's NBA playoffs continuing tonight. It's Game 6 of the Western Conference Finals, Oklahoma City. At San Antonio, Thunder lead the Spurs 3-2. The New York Knicks awaiting the winner of this series for a matchup in the NBA Finals. NHL playoffs idled until tomorrow with Montreal at Carolina. Hurricanes lead the Canadiens 3-1 with Vegas awaiting the winner for a Stanley Cup Finals matchup. Claude Lemieux, who played on 4 Stanley Cup championship teams and finished 9th in the NHL with 80 playoff goals, died at age 60. No cause of death known. A 21-year veteran in the NHL, Lemieux spent most of his time with New Jersey, Montreal, and Colorado. Golf opening round of the PGA Charles Schwab Challenge in Houston. Ryan Gerard and Andrew Putnam currently hold the lead. They are at 6 under par, one stroke better of a big group at -5 that includes Jordan Smith and Keegan Bradley. At the French Open today, a big upset. Men's top seed Yannick Sinner was ousted in the second round by Juan Manuel Cerúndolo. Sinner had won 30 straight matches and was trying for a career Grand Slam as an overwhelming favorite to win at Roland Garros this week. Also in men's play, moving up, 10th seed Flavio Cabal and 18th-ranked Lerner Tien. In ladies' play, winners were 6th seed Amanda Anisimova, 16th-ranked Naomi Osaka, and 19th-ranked Madison Keys. Baseball games underway today. 6th inning, the Angels lead Detroit 3-1 in the second. The White Sox ahead of Minnesota 1-0. Off day for Cleveland and Cincinnati. 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

0: AM 1450 and 100.9 FM WJER Laurel Quillen wrapping up a Thursday evening with you. We're making way for the ultimate classic rock that comes your way at 7 on WJER.
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0: Hate is a pretty strong word because I love everything we have lined up for you all tonight. Of course, I've got another Foo Fighters code word to share with you. Also have something cool for Yes fans, and we'll hear from Rich Robinson to the Black Crowes talking AC/DC, and also the band Driving and Crying for you Georgia music fans. Both were featured during the Crowes show this past weekend in the Atlanta area. Let's get into it all. Thank you for being here with us at Ultimate Classic Rock.
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0: Just like that, we are almost through the first hour, and that means that as we hit the beginning of the next one, I will have, as promised, a Foo Fighters code word for you. 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
13: Clear sky this evening, clear overnight tonight. Could be some fog later tonight in some of the valleys. Low temperature drops to 48 degrees on the cool side. Mostly sunny Friday. We recover to an afternoon high of 76. Fantastic weather right into the weekend. Friday night, mostly clear, low 53. Saturday, mostly sunny, cool high of 72. Saturday night, clear, low 48. Sunday, mostly sunny, high near 75. I'm Severe Weather Team 9, meteorologist Jeff Exline.